gigs, you can get similar warm fuzzies and feels. So we talked about collective effervescence, where everyone feels part of something larger than themselves. Another thing that happens in these kind of events is a thing called physical synchrony. So that's when people move and clap and sing or dance in rhythm together, and it triggers what researchers call entrainment, where bodies unconsciously sync to the same beat. So studies have showed that synchronized movement increases the feelings of closeness and trust between strangers, and even seems to synchronize physiological signals like heart rate amongst audience members. Interestingly, we also see and hear the phenomenon of entrainment in other creatures, such as fireflies, where they can synchronise their flashing, crickets, where they synchronise their calls, and frogs. And there's a lot of different reasons why the animals may do this. But there's also in the physical world, there's synchrony between, say, if you put several pendulum clocks on the same wall, their pendulums will sync up and swing together. It's all very interesting. But enough of me talking. Let's have a little bit more music. And this one's from a gig I, once again, at the Palais I attended in 1995, just prior to, I hadn't met my wonderful wife, Jane the Great, then. I don't think I'd met, no, I hadn't. It was in March. So it was prior to me meeting Jane, but we both like this band. And it's a wonderful Dolores and the Cranberries singing Ridiculous Thoughts. 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

Good morning, you are listening to 97.1 FM 3MDR. My name's Cameron and this is The Big Note. It's coming up to 10:15 AM. We listen to, in this order, Ridiculous Thoughts by the Cranberries from No Need to Argue, which came out in 1994. And after that we heard Rippled by All India Radio from their reissue of one of their earlier albums called The Silent Surf. Now, the reissue came out this year and you can find it on Bandcamp. I've seen All India Radio, Martin Kennedy's project from Martin Kennedy lives in Nipaluna in Hobart, Tasmania, and I've seen them play at, I think it was the Thornbury Theatre, a couple of times now, and always a wonderful gig. That was, like a smaller venue, but you were still getting that feeling of togetherness, enjoying the music. It's not as small as like a cafe, but smaller than, say, the Palais, which is where I saw the Cranberries play. When did I see them? Gee, back in 1995, that's right. And it was interesting, the Cranberries, even though it was a wonderful gig, I think they might have been having some interpersonal issues in the band, because they really only played for about an hour and you could tell there was a bit of tension on the stage. And that's what I was talking about earlier, where you can go and see a band and you can just pick up when things are flowing, and that is infectious, and the audience feels it and picks up on it. It's very similar to like how animals can tell when you're sad or frightened or whatever. We're all animals. And unfortunately, the Cranberries, the music was fantastic. They played beautifully, but you could tell things weren't quite going well within the band. And also, when they only played for about an hour, you felt, gee, you wanted more. So we've talked about collective effervescence. We've talked about physical synchrony. There's also neurochemical effects that can happen when you are attending large music events, and it doesn't even have to be large music events. It could be sporting events too. Anyone who's just recently attended any AFL games, like the wildcard games, probably felt swept up in the crowd with the highs and lows of, like if you're a Collingwood supporter, you would have felt massive highs, thinking you were about to snatch the game away from the Doggies, and then felt an incredible low when poor old Membry missed that goal. I do feel sorry for Membry, but hey, go Doggies. This is an aside from talking about musical events. But live music and crowd bonding are linked to a release of oxytocin and endorphins and dopamine. So some researchers argue that endorphin release from singing or dancing together is evolutionarily tied to social bonding mechanisms, similar to grooming in primates, but scaled up to work with large groups all at once. I don't know. What do you think? Now, when was it that I saw this band? The Arctic Monkeys. Yeah, that was in 2014 with my dear. Sadly left us now, but his energy patterns are dancing somewhere. I just know it. And whenever I go to see a live music event, I think of him. Love him dearly. Phil invited me to see the Arctic Monkeys with him at the Rod Laver Arena, and they were fantastic. So here's The Arctic Monkeys.

0: You're tuned in to 97.1 FM 3MDR, and you're listening to The Big Note. So, initially we heard Snap Out of It by the Arctic Monkeys, and that's from their album AM, which was released in 2013. And they were another band that I saw that radiated a whole heap of energy. Very good to see. And the second song we heard was Tusk by Fleetwood Mac from their album Tusk in 1979. And yes, I have been fortunate enough to see Fleetwood Mac play live as well. In fact, I saw them playing live twice. And so Arctic Monkeys and Fleetwood Mac I saw with my good friend Phil. And they were, well, to be expected, they were brilliant. And they actually had the whole Rumours lineup in the band. This was before Chrissy McVie sadly died. So the band as a whole represented that era, one of my favourite eras of Fleetwood Mac, and they played magnificently. At first I thought Stevie Nicks, her voice wasn't going to be up to it because she sounded a tiny little bit croaky at the start, but once her vocal cords warmed up, she was singing like a songbird. So these are all bands that I have been very fortunate to see, and we've been talking about the history of public music performance. We've been talking about what happens to us when we go and see bands with others. And of course, you've got all those psychological and physiological effects, the entrainment, the releasing of endorphins and dopamine and oxytocin. But these all help bond memories of the events as well. So if you're feeling an emotionally heightened state, you'll remember who you're with and what you were doing at the time. So I remember being at least the last two bands, seeing them with Phil. I've also seen the Flaming Lips with Phil and so many other bands with Phil. I've lost track of the number of bands I saw play live with young Philip. But I strongly remember all the bands I've seen with my daughters as well. I talked about Methyl Ethyl, seeing Methyl Ethyl with Rebecca and Gemma. I saw David Byrne with Beck and Josh, and a few of the 3MDR crew as well. See David Byrne earlier this year. And that was great, and I remember that. And even going all the way back to 1978 when I saw the Electric Light Orchestra play, that was my first big stadium venue gig. And I'll still remember when Fire on High, I started off with Fire on High, the lights had gone down, the smoke machine was working overtime, and all this mist and smoke was billowing over the stage. And they started playing that, and then when the full orchestral part and band part kicked in, the laser light show kicked in, and just, it was the first time I'd seen anything like that. And that, even that long ago, even with all the things that have happened to me over the years and all the various ways and means I've tried to destroy my poor old brain cells, I still remember that. 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This is The Big Note. I'm talking too much. I'm going to play some station announcements and we'll come back with some more music. Hope everyone's having a good Wednesday.
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0: Indeed. Listen to Sidetracks, be there or be square. That's happening this afternoon. And the Steely Dan track of the week never fails to deliver. So we've been talking about attending concerts. I'd just like to say thank you, Mark and Leanne, for messaging in. You can text in on 0497102000. Now, Mark has a wonderful show on Sunbury Radio on Saturday afternoons called The Departure Lounge. So if for some reason you're not listening to 3MDR, you can tune in to our sister community radio station, Sunbury Radio. I think it's 93.1, isn't it, Mark? 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Good, that old wireless. Did we see Midnight Oil? I feel we... No, Liz, I don't think we did see Midnight Oil together. I saw it with Phil and Megan and Anthony, and I saw it with John Makem way back when. No, we didn't see Midnight Oil together. Sorry, I'm having a conversation with the text line, remembering I have seen Midnight Oil play live. I don't think I've got one of their tracks lined up to play now, but I'll play a track from a band I've seen recently. I've seen them a couple of times too, seen them with the family. It's called, the track's called Eyes on Me, and the band is a wonderful Canadian group called Bad Bad Not Good. 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

Good morning. You're listening to 97.1 FM, 3MDR. This is The Big Note, and we just listened to a couple of songs. One was Eyes on Me by Bad Not Good from their album Mid Spiral, which came out in 2024. And I saw them play at the Palais with Rebecca, Josh and Gemma. Poor Gem, she'd been working a couple of shifts in a row and was a little bit sleepy. And we had seats right up the front. But, of course, when the band came on, everyone stood up, and we just happened to be sitting behind the local basketball team, it felt like. So it wasn't that great for viewing, but that was all right. There was a lot of energy in the room. And then later on, that was late last year, and then earlier this year we saw them play at the Thornbury Theatre. I think the acoustics were better at the Palais, but we were upstairs at the Thornbury Theatre, so I think the acoustics might be a little bit better downstairs. But there you go. And the second, we were

I just count myself lucky enough to see them. They're a fantastic band. The second track was Atomic Electric, and that was by Rebecca's Empire, the wonderful Rebecca Barnard, from her album The Way of All Things, which came out in 1996. And I saw that band with Jane the Great sometime between 1995 and 1990, and probably 1998 when Rebecca was born, our Rebecca, who texted in and said, "Tune." You like that, did you? Did that bring back memories, Beck? I bet it did. Anyway, Rebecca's Empire, separate to the eldest daughter, Beck Jean, who's a musician in her own right and was actually taught. She had a few classes at Kindred Studios with Victoria University when she did her Bachelor of Music. She actually was taught by Rebecca Barnard. So there you go, a bit of synchronicity. What is it? I don't know. One of those things. But we saw them play, I think it was at the Corner, way back when. And great tune. All right, now what are we? We've been talking about live music. And so you've got all those things that we're talking about, neurochemical, synchronous, the effervescence, the collective effervescence, the synchrony. There's a self-other blurring, identity fusion, they call it, where people at concerts and festivals often report a temporary dissolving of the boundary between self and the crowd, sometimes called de-individuation. De-individuation. Say that three times fast. It can be a positive thing, feeling a profound connection, reduced social anxiety, a sense of transcendence. But under different conditions, of course, it could reduce individual accountability, which is part of why crowd dynamics can go wrong with risk-taking and crowd crushes and stuff like that. Thankfully, it seems to be a fairly rare thing to happen, but it can happen. So I have been very fortunate to see all these bands. Now, another one that I saw, another great venue we have in Melbourne, is the Forum. And the Forum, I feel, is a really great venue because you can get quite, if it's not too much of a crush, you can get quite close to see the group playing. And I've seen Dweezil Zappa play. There was Zappa Play Zappa. But I've seen another great band called The Pretenders, and I'm going to play one of their tunes now, which they didn't play when they played at the Forum, and it's one of my favourite tunes from their first album, self-titled album, The Pretenders. But it's called Mystery Achievement. I hope you enjoy it.

The dulcet tones of David Bowie, may he rest in peace, may his energy patterns be transmitting around the universe. And yes, I was lucky enough to see him. I did play a David Bowie track last week, but the aliens took part of it away. Loving the Alien, there were some weird audio artifacts, so I thought I'd play another one. And I saw David Bowie play at the Kooyong Tennis Centre, one of the last concerts that was played there. So we've talked about live music, shared emotional amplification, all that stuff, memory and meaning making. And I've just bumped into a couple of people that I went and saw David Byrne with, along with my daughter and her partner, Josh, Tina and Beerley. And Beerley will be taking over from me shortly with Tash's Out of Sight. He's standing in for Tash. But I'd like to extend a huge thank to the Big Note subscribers, Artist Performance subscribers, Gilson, Staffist Davey Kim, Mr. Rochelle, Jeff Morfoot, By the Light of the Moon, listener subscribers, Greg from Belgrave Heights, Mark and Leanne from South Yarra, and Mark, it's Sunbury Radio is 99.3 FM. Yeah, thanks for correcting me on that, Mark. Cam Eric from Caulfield, Jamie from Tacoma, Beth from Elwood, Gregor from Burwood, Daryl from Murrumbina, Chris from Emerald, Trisha Zed from Emerald, Liz from Old Beach, and I don't know, did we see Genesis together? Liz, I know we saw Peter Gabriel. I think we saw Genesis together. The Mexter from Monbulk Heights, but we didn't see Midnight Oil. So Topham Hatt from Upper Ferntree Gully, and of course family subscriber Jane the Great and the Pets Take the Piss. And it's a subscription month coming up very soon. I'm going to leave you with a very tiny bit of Genesis and Afterglow. From The Next Day by David Bowie. I didn't back announce that. That came out in 2013. And I'm going to play a little track from Wind and Wuthering, but I'll have to fade it out so that Out of Sight comes on time. Here it is, Afterglow by Genesis.

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It's your turn to take the Groovers through the Time Warp for their ultimate 70s experience. Just do your thing.

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Good morning, Mountaineers. This is Graham Beale with Out of Sight. Tash is having a whirl and break today. Wedding anniversary, 33 years. Congratulations to you and Steve. I'll be playing a couple of cheesy songs for you later. Yeah, I'm going to stick to 70s music. Thanks, Cam. Wonderful show. I nearly played Synchronicity 2 by The Police, as you talk about synchronising or synchrony. But it's 1983, and this is all 70s stuff. So stay tuned to 3MDR 97.1 FM. Thank you.

0: 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Hope you're enjoying a bit of soul music, dance around the kitchen type stuff. Hope you're enjoying that soul fill. Safari suit Sam today, are you? Well, yeah, anyway. Yeah, love soul music. Grew up with it in the 70s, and that was, of course, the OJs, For the Love of Money. The root of all evil, wasn't it, folks? Yes. From 1973. Before that, a Grammy Award winning track, number one hit in America. Papa Was a Rolling Stone, 1972. It was the 3rd of September. I should have played it tomorrow, shouldn't I? Somebody can. And on the top of the bracket there, the theme music for this show, Out of Sight. That was, of course, Galaxy by War. Hope you're having a good time. I'd just like to say, Phil, went to the Yarraville Club on, just chat amongst yourselves, listeners. I went to the Yarraville Club on Sunday, saw young Sean Young, who used to do Roots of Rock here on 3MDR in the Emerald, and Vinny, a regular phoner-inner to your show. Tash is having a break today. I'm in the chair, so bear with me. Might get this out of the way.
1: This week's instrumental comes from one of the great keyboard players of the 1970s. Billy Preston had already played with the likes of Little Richard, Sam Cooke, and Ray Charles, and of course became famous for his work with the Beatles. But he was also a very successful solo artist, and this week's instrumental comes from his 1974 album, The Kids and Me. It's called St. Elmo, which acknowledges the St. Elmo Village, an artist community in Los Angeles that Preston was involved with. Musically, it's classic Preston, a great combination of soul, gospel, funk, and that unmistakable Hammond organ sound. So let's hang out with the kids at St. Elmo Village. Take it away, Billy.

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1: I think I've just blown my eardrums out. My goodness, take it easy, Beagley. Yep. Out of sight. 3MDR 97.1 FM. My name's Graham Beale. Filling for Tash, who's having a well-earned break today. Happy anniversary to you and Stephen. I'm going to play some cheesy music for you in a minute. What we hear there? I don't know. As my grandson says. That was Buddy Miles and Carlos Santana. Two tunes. What's the name of the album? Live. That's appropriate. Two tunes. First one, Marbles by John McLaughlin, and Lava by Buddy Miles. Played that because Buddy Miles has got a holiday. Got a birthday coming up this week. He was born on the 5th of September 1946. Strong with us, Ink Spots, Wilson Pickett, Santana, Electric Flag, and Jimi Hendrix. Did that wonderful Band of Gypsies, of course, with Jimi Hendrix and Billy Cox. Yeah, from 1970. I should have played that, but never mind. He also played on Jimmy's tracks on Electric Ladyland and The Cry of Love. He died on the 28th of February 2008, died aged 60 at his home in Austin, Texas, after struggling with long-term illness. And before that, Tash said in her intro, Billy Preston doing an instrumental called St. Elmo's. I thought I'd play a track by Billy Preston on the Rolling Stones album Sticky Fingers. Wonderful, wonderful organ break there. And he's, of course, famous for doing that wonderful track on that wonderful instrumental piano organ break on Get Back by the Beatles, isn't he? Yeah. Anyway, hope you're having a good morning. I certainly am. Kicking back, playing some music for you lovely people, you lovely groovy mountaineers. Hope you're having a great day, Tash. And Stephen, all the best to you. 33 years of marriage. Well done. I'm going to play this for you as a sort of staying in the soul sort of theme. Bit of Stevie Wonder. I was going to play some Stevie Wonder I'll play this track off the wonderful album Music of My Mind from 1972. I love every little thing about you. Happy anniversary, Tash and Stephen. 3MDR.

3MDR. Happy anniversary, Tess. I said it again. And Stephen, hope you have a good day. Thank you for letting me fill in for you, ruin the show. I hope you're enjoying it. That was a very popular anniversary type wedding song, of course. Al Green, Let's Stay Together. And as I said before, that bit of Stevie Wonder, I Love Every Little Thing About You. There you go. Dolly passed away last week, and this is my opportunity to do a bit of a tribute to her. Many, many people have done tributes to her. Never seen so many overwhelming tributes to her on Facebook and social media. She seemed just like a really good-hearted person, philanthropist, etc. I think enough's been said about her. Yes, and every time I drive past Belgrave Station now, which I did this afternoon or this morning, I often think about her. She made a visit here once and went on Puffing Billy. So I think enough's been said about her. This is a wonderful track. I was going to play a bit of Neil Young. So this is Dolly, Emmy Lou and Linda Ronstadt after the Gold Rush here on 3MDR. Rest in peace. Wonderful bit of music, right back to the 70s.

Change your mind about leaving her, leaving me behind her.

0: Oh yeah. This is out of sight. Thank you, Van. Van Morrison, of course. Got a birthday the other day, 31st of August 1945. Northern Irish singer, songwriter, musician Van Morrison, who with them had the 1965 UK number two single, Here Comes the Night, and the solo 1970 album, Moondance. I got introduced to Van with Tupelo Honey when I was in Greece many years ago, so it was fantastic. All his great, all his albums are fantastic. He's also had over 15 other UK top 40 albums. He received 6 Grammy Awards, 1994 Brit Award for Outstanding Contribution to Music, and has been inducted into both the Rock and Roll Hall of Fame and the Songwriters Hall of Fame. There we had Sam Cooke track for Bring It On Home from the wonderful album from 1974. It's Too Late to Stop Now, recorded in concert in the Troubadour in Los Angeles and the Rainbow Theatre in London the summer of 1973. What else we do? Oh, yeah, top of the bracket there, a bit of that was for you, Tash, again. That was, as I said this already, Al Green, Let's Stay Together. Very popular wedding track or anniversary track, and also Stevie Wonder doing... I Love Every Little Thing About You, and in there somewhere was Dolly, Linda Ronstadt and Emmy Lou doing, of course, a Neil Young track, After the Gold Rush. I'm going to do these now. Stay tuned. This is Out of Sight with Graham Beely Bill. Yeah.
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0: Pol Pot becomes Prime Minister of Cambodia. Bob Marley survives an assassination attempt in Kingston Town. And the first royal electronic mail is sent. This is Time Capsule News with Wren from The Dotted Line. First to Cambodia, where Khmer Rouge leader Pol Pot assumes the role of Prime Minister. His rise to power follows Prince Sihanouk's resignation on the cessation of the civil war. Initially hailed as liberators, the Khmer Rouge regime's policies have led to widespread hardship. Millions of Cambodians are being relocated to forced labour communes, facing starvation and disease. The regime's radical measures include the abolition of schools, newspapers, hospitals, culture, religion, and private property. And now to Jamaica, where a tragic event shakes the music world as reggae icon Bob Marley survives an assassination attempt. The incident occurred amidst preparations for the Smile Jamaica One Love Peace Concert, a symbol of unity during a period of political unrest. Gunmen targeted Bob Marley's home, shooting three members of the Wailers and their manager, Don Taylor. Remarkably, Bob and Rita were released from the hospital in time to perform at the concert just 2 days after the attack. And on a lighter note, at an event celebrating the arrival of network mail in England, Queen Elizabeth sends her first electronic mail, known as email. The Queen's embrace of this digital communication method, initially developed for academic use, underscores the evolving nature of technology and its impact on global communication. And that's the Time Capsule News from 1976.
1: Thank you. Yes, terrible situation back then in Cambodia, Khmer Rouge, terrible stuff. Yes, and it continues all over the world in some place or another. All right, going to change the mood a bit. Excuse me, Tash. Been playing a lot of soul and rhythm and blues and stuff, etc. 4th of September 1951, English musician Martin Chambers was born. Drummer with the English-American rock band The Pretenders, who had the 1980 UK number one single Brass in Pocket, etc., etc., Back on the Chain Gang, Middle of the Road, 2,000 Miles, Don't Get Me Wrong, I'll Stand By You, not going to play any of those. I'm going to play Precious. It's a song written by Chrissie Hynde and performed by her band, The Pretenders, first released on the band's first album, Pretenders, in late 1979. Song features punk-inspired music and aggressive lyrics. Aggressive! Precious was the first song that Hynde, bassist Pete Farndon and guitarist James Honeyman Scott played with the newly recruited Martin Chambers at their initial rehearsal. So here we go. Bit of the Pretenders, Precious, and crank it up, a bit of a dance around the kitchen. 3MDR, this is Out of Sight with Beely.

0: bricks, cause I ain't.
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1: Precious.
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Now Howard the Duck and Mr. Stress both stayed precious. 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
1: This is a modern world, innit? The Jam, love them, love the Jam. That was dedicated to my mate, Brett B, who does songs from underneath the floorboards on Thursday evenings. We saw Bruce Foxton a few years ago. He came out with his with a band from the Jam. Oh, by the way, this isn't Tash, this is Beely here on 3MDR 97.1 FM, filling for Tash. Why did I play that? I don't know. Why did you play that, Beely? I don't know. Bruce Foxton's got a birthday somewhere. We went and saw them at the, where was it? Northcote. And, it's a fantastic gig. With the original drummer and Bruce Foxton. He was born on the 1st of September 1955. He's not well, he doesn't play with them anymore. That was the modern world. This is the modern world. I'm rambling a bit, aren't I? Distracted, going all over the place from 1977. Before that, The Stranglers. That was Walk On By, Burt Bacharach number, of course, made famous by Dionne Warwick. That's from 1978. And Sex Pistols, EMILM, 3rd of September 1955. English guitarist Steve Jones was born. Best known for a member of the punk band Sex Pistols. The UK number one album, Never Mind the Bollocks. And yes, hi Pete, thanks for the wonderful accolades on your show Zealot's Picnic the other night. Yes, I did work in a record shop in Richmond in Surrey, in just north south west of London. And also Whips, Epsom, actually, as well. And remember that when Sex Pistols come out, just down the road from us, we had a W.H. Smith outlet, and they refused to sell Never Mind the Bollocks and the single God Save the Queen. So we made a killing. It was great, fantastic. And thanks for the wonderful accolades on your show, Zealot's Picnic, 6 to 8 on Saturday evenings. And, looking forward to the 7-Ups in a few weeks' time. That was a great interview or chat you had with the member of Jawa Pitu, and I said Salamat Siang, which was sore, which was good evening, and Terima Kasih, which is thank you very much. There you go. Top of the bracket there, I forgot what I played, of course. No, I didn't. Precious, Precious by the Pretenders, and good to hear Precious, good to hear Pretenders twice in one afternoon or morning, because Cam played some earlier. There you go. All right, I better do this. And what have I got to say? Tash has left me all these instructions, and I've got to thank the subscribers soon. But before this, I've got to play a track for the Bolyover track. This is nominated by the Upway Tacoma Bells Club, who are always also community group subscribers. I usually play the song before reading our subscribers. Okay, here we go. This is a journey. Bit of a change of mood again. January, 3MDR, out of sight, groovers.

Yes, I know I made a mistake. I played the wrong January. Finally got there, folks. That was January by Pilot. As I said, that was for the Upway to Cayman Bowls Club. Ball you over track with a week. There you go. I'd like to say thank you to the subscribers. You've got an impressive list here. Tash, best friends for life. June from Upway. June from Upway. Yeah, thanks for listening, June. You're always very supportive. I'll be doing the show with Greg on Friday, guesting with Greg. Then after that, I'll be doing 6 weeks of Red to Blue. So I'll play a few tracks for you, lovely blues tracks that you like. Gene from Upway, Peter from Cooey Rup. I'd like to also say Deb and Rob from Selby, also friends for life. It's great to hang out with you on a last Friday at the Suki Lounge with Jeff Atchison and the Soul Diggers. Yeah. Artist subscriber, Victor Strangers. Listener subscribers, Mr. Nelly, Parkdale, Squeezebox Sue, Selby, Sue's other Squeezebox, also known as, from Selby. And also, Sue's other squeeze box, Stew, I should say, from Selby. All the S's there. Safari Suit Sam. Hello, Phil. Classy Nelly up at Ferntree Gully. Good on you, Christine. Beavering away there in the office there. Nath from the Serpentine. The Dean from Footscray. Leonard, the Lava Lamp. Sean from Cranbourne East. Robert from Croydon. Taco, the Cat from Teckers. And last but by no means least, Olive, the Calamati Lab. Oh, okay. A Labrador. Okay, a bit more music after that embarrassing stuff up. Joe Cocker did a Beatles number in 1977. And here it is for you, lovely listeners. 3MDR. Dance around the kitchen again if you like.

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1: Out of sight. Yeah, out of sight.
0: Oh, the wonderful Jimi Hendrix played it because we celebrated Billy Cox's birthday with a bit of Carlos Santana and Billy Cox.

1969. But yeah, anyway, it was overdubs were done in 1970, so I squeezed in there, didn't I, Tash? 1970, August 1970, that was recorded. So there you go. Bill Withers, never have enough of a Bill Withers. Track called When I'm Kissing My Love from 1972. And top of the bracket there, Joe Cocker doing this Beatles song, The Letter. What's the time? About 18 minutes to the hour of 1 o'clock. And, yeah, looking forward to the next show coming up. I'm trying to see what it is, actually. Spilling the tea with tea bags, of course. There you go. The Squeeze, the UK Squeeze are coming out here. In two minds whether to go and see them or not. So, yeah. Anyway, 31st of August 1957, British singer and guitarist Glenn Tilbrook was born, who is a founding member of Squeeze. Some of the best known songs are Tempted, Pulling Muscles from the Shell, and Call for Cats. Not going to play any of those. I'm going to play Goodbye Girl here on 3MDR 97.1 FM. Out of sight, Groovers. It's a live version.

3MDR, Nice Simple FM, Squeeze, Goodbye Girl. Tash played a bit of Led Zeppelin last week, so I'm going to play a bit of more. I'm going to play a track called Nobody's Fault But Mine for all the stuff-ups. from when was it? Nobody's Fault But Mine. 1976. Here on 3MDR. Hope you enjoyed the show. I'll be signing off soon. So, yeah, stick around for the next show here on 3MDR. The Thinking... What's it called? Spilling the Tea, of course. Tea Bags. 3MDR, 97.1 FM. The voice of the dinglings like me.

0: Yeah, love it. Yes.
1: Nobody's fault but this show has been nobody's fault but mine. So thank you, Tash, for letting me have free reign of eclectic music, diverse music. And up next is Chris Tina with a program called Spilling the Tea. Christina, also known as Tea Bags. Yeah, lovely to meet you. Yeah, okay, I'll be on with Greg 3 till 5 this Friday, then I'm filling in for him for about 6 weeks, maybe with Phil occasionally. Thank you for listening, and hope you enjoyed the music. And once again, happy anniversary to Stephen and Tash. She'll be back next week to make things correct again. Yeah, anyway, see ya. I'm going out with a bit of instrumental. This is for I dug out an old album, George Benson album, and yeah, never enough George Benson on 3MDR. This is a George Benson of classic album from 1977, I do believe, called Bad Benson. This goes out to Mr. Schmidley. This is a Phil Upchurch track called No Sooner Said Than Done here on 3MDR. 1971 with him, the voice of the Dandenongs. May your dog go with you.

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Good afternoon, everyone. Thanks, Graham, Billy. Filling in on Out of Sight for Tash. That was an awesome show. I love how many genres we get to hit throughout those 2 hours together. I'm always listening at home pretty much all Wednesday morning with my daughter. And it's very fun for her to be listening to some punk and then some 70s metal. Super cool. Before we start the show, I'd like to begin by acknowledging the traditional owners and custodians of the land on which we're broadcasting from today, the Wurundjeri people of the Kulin Nation. I pay my respects to their elders past, present and emerging, and I extend that respect to all Aboriginal and Torres Strait Islander people listening in. We have some adventurous sounds for you today. I hope you've got a hot cuppa ready. I hope you're relaxing, maybe in the sun. It's beautiful here in Melbourne today. One of those perfect spring days. Got some international artists today. A new release by Erica Badu and The Alchemists, and a new release also by Melbourne's own The 7-Ups. To get started though, we're going to start with one by one of my favourite Melbourne outfits, Spirograph Studies, led by Tamara Murphy. This is from their album Melody Driver. Next week we're actually having Tamara Murphy as a guest, because Spirograph Studies have an awesome show coming up and they're releasing a 7-inch vinyl there. And I believe you're only going to be able to get the vinyl there. It's a limited run, so if you like what you hear, make sure you plug that in your calendar, search them online and get ready to come and get a vinyl. This track is called Undoing.

Whoa, there you have it. That's a new track released 8 days ago by Melbournean Cheryl Jurong Piscitkul. Sorry, Cheryl, I never know how to say your beautiful last name. That track's called Treatment, and it's from an up-and-coming album called I Still Miss You. Cheryl's an amazing saxophonist and educator, and that band has about, and you can probably tell, about 13 instrumentalists. I was looking up the instrumentalists because I thought, oh, maybe I'll read them out. And then I thought, that's too many. That's too many names. I'm not reading that out. But yeah, go and check out that track. It's exactly what we love here on Spilling the Tea. Super emotive. So amazing and so exciting. Thank you for sharing that with us, Cheryl. I've got a little script here that I was. I want to see if I can get Cheryl in sometime soon, hopefully, or maybe around when the album drops in October, because I would just love, love, love to talk to her about how she composed this and how much the parts were written out or not written out. Was she conducting in the room? It sounded like there were some points where there was post-production done to some of the recording, maybe some filtering going on. Yeah, there's so many questions I have about that and about her composing. But this album, she says, is highly personal and cathartic. It's about trauma, loss, and grief. And on her website, it says the album draws on her lived experience in her family that were shaken by her mother's diagnosis of ovarian cancer and battle with bipolar disorder. Her mother suffered through the illness while raising four children, and they lost her to suicide when Cheryl was just 18. 3 years later, Cheryl found out that her dad had bowel cancer, and he ended up dying on her just a week after her 24th birthday. So she draws on all of those experiences throughout this album. And if you follow her on Instagram, she walks you through this track that I just played of the feelings of stuff getting really intense and being really overwhelming, and you feel like you can't exist anymore, and then it's starting to feel hopeful and okay, and then it going dreadful again. And I think if you go back and listen to that track, you'll feel that. So much good Melbourne music, guys. Okay, let's hear something. Another track of Tower of Glass, Philip Glass and Vella McDermott. Remember, this is their collaborative project, and it's Glass's minimalist music, but it's also got a theatrical component, so you can see this live if you're lucky. And there's live musicians and live performers physically performing out the ideas within the music. This one's called Closing.

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Thursday the 3rd, Dear Seattle. Friday the 4th, The Meltdown. Sunday the 6th, Tyne James Organ. 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Saturday the 19th, Techno Takeover. And Sunday the 20th, Wendy Rule with Alyssa Goodrich. The Sookie Lounge, station sponsor.

of the beautiful sounds by Sugar Ray, letting them ring out. It's from the album released this year, The Sounds of Uncertain Wars. Futashika. I pre-read this stuff, guys. And I'm like, yeah, I've got it. Futashika na kabe no oto. And that track's called Kimi. So it's a duo, Nozomi Omote, who's on percussion, bricolage and composition, Thomas Green on electronics, bricolage and composition, and they speak of their works being studio improvisation, so coming up with all of it within the studio to create an atmospheric sound. I like that they both use bricolage, which means they're just getting found objects that aren't necessarily created to produce music for recording purposes, but they're finding objects around them to create sounds with. And I love the mix of electronics with the bricolage, and that it's a beautiful mix of sounds and beautiful loose percussions throughout that one. They're from Brizzy, I believe. Next we're going to have a Harry Parch piece. And Harry Parch is one of my favourite composers, not only because he just composed the most unique stuff, but because he'd build his own instruments, a lot of wooden instruments and some glass instruments, some string instruments, also played with his own tuning systems and tried to specifically tune these instruments to work with his compositions to the point where he would build a score of some time or a musical story for someone to follow, and one of the instruments would break, say one of the glass ones, and he'd have to find another bit of glass to put in its place, but it would be a different note or sound different, and he'd rewrite the score. He was amazing. And built operas that were using completely his own instrumentation, completely his own music and lyrics. And one of them was Delusions of the Fury. This track's called Lost Kids. The Lost Kid. This is Harry Parch. It's a bit of a weird one, so strap in, close your eyes. See what you think.

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Give us a text, 0497 102000. In that Harry Potch track, we heard the words Badu. So I thought, let's play from the new Erykah Badu and The Alchemist album this track called Next to You.

There we go. New track from the Seven Ups, New Palace. They've got an upcoming album drop, which is going to be called Flight. So they're just dropping some singles along the way, teasing us on the way there. We're excited for that, though. Looking out for the Seven Ups Melbourne band. Before the Seven Ups, we had Erykah Badu and the Alchemists' new track, Next to You. Very cool. The next track I've got is from a Glasgow-based saxophonist composer, Matt Carmichael. And this track is called Mangetta, and it features Rachel Somani's soothing vocals on top. I actually got recommended this. It was released last year. I got recommended this by a student, and I ended up listening to the entire album from Matt Carmichael, and it's really beautiful. You can hear it's jazz and has jazziness to it, but you can hear that Glasgow folk music and scales. Maybe I don't know much about that music from that area. I should look it up, but it really has a beautiful sound going on, and this is a really beautiful duet. Hope you like it.

Beautiful 1982 King Crimson track, Neil and Jack and Me. Those guys are awesome. Adrian Belew, Robert Fripp, Tony Levin, Bill Bruford, all amazing. All have been in many amazing bands and are really inspiring. I got that vinyl of this King Crimson beat record from Stomp Records in Ferntree Gully on Record Store Day. So that was a good day for me. You're listening to Teabags on Spilling the Tea 97.1 FM. Thanks for joining me for your afternoon of hump day, and thanks for the Kath and Kim quote sharps from Tool Time. It's nice. It's different. It's cheese. I actually got to listen to Tool Time last week because I was homesick instead of at work, and that was very fun. Thanks for that awesome morning sharps. Here we've got something from Tom York. And it rained all night. Three MDR.

0: All right, I can't believe it. We're at the end of the show. There's only a minute left. I've got a track playing by piano player John Hassell. Very influential, especially in the avant-garde scene. I was taught by a lot of the greats. Maybe I'll bring another track back next week so we can actually get to hear it. There's only 30 seconds left. You're listening to Spilling the Tea with Teabags on 3MDR. Thanks for the text, Graham. Nice to meet you too. I'm filling in from 8 till 9 tomorrow night. I think I'm going to try to just play records if I can. We'll see how I go. So if you want to sit in with me tomorrow night, please do. I've got Your DNA up next. It's one that they've planned as a pre-record for you all. So enjoy it. Thanks for hanging out again.
1: Hey you, yeah you. Do you know that you can find 3MDR on Facebook, Instagram, and you can even type in www.3mdr.com? So go and visit it. Go on. I'm talking to you. Yeah, you, Steve.
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4: 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We're not home right now, but please leave a message after the beep. And here's a pre-recorded episode just for you.

0: right. Isn't that lovely, Mr. Wibbly? What do you think about that song?
1: Oh, I think it was so good.
0: Now, do you know by chance any of the musicians that are playing on this song?
1: I do. Well, the first one there, it was Blakely playing the bass.
0: Yeah, Blakely McLean. Now, I heard something about you maybe doing an interview with him. Is that something that's happened already?
1: I did.
0: Yeah. Oh, that's good. That's good. That's good.
1: I did.
0: Well, maybe we'll hear that one again. Maybe we'll hear that one on a later show. What do you think, Mr. Wibbly?
1: Yeah.
0: Yeah. Okay, so, big news. We have gotten Mr. Wibbly. We have gotten Mr. Hey Hey. Sorry, I keep calling you Mr. Wibbly. Your name is Mr. Hey Hey. Jeez.
1: What's wrong with me, Carla?
0: You know, what's wrong with me? Lots of things. Let's not get into it. We have here a text message from Claire Bear.
2: Yeah.
0: She says she's waiting for our call.
2: Whoa.
0: But unfortunately, it doesn't tell us on the thing what the phone number... Well, it doesn't tell us the last three digits. So, Claire Bear, I know you're out there. Send us your phone number so we can give you a call. What do you think, Mr. Hey Hey?
1: Yeah.
0: Yeah?
1: Yeah.
0: All right. Okay, so, next song. There is somebody that also that we've done interviews with, haven't we, Mr. Wibbly?
1: Yeah.
0: He's the person who has...
1: Peter Coombe.
0: Yeah, Peter Coombe. How was that interview?
1: Yeah, good.
0: Just good?
1: Good.
0: Did you learn anything?
1: Well, I asked him if he got chip pain.
0: And what did he say?
1: And he said, he said to me, yes, I have tried chip pain, yes. he put chip pain in chicken and carne.
0: Oh, chili con carne.
1: Have you tried it before?
0: Have I tried chili con carne?
1: Yeah.
0: Mate, my dad used to run a Mexican restaurant, so I had chili con carne coming out my ears.
1: No. Oh. Oh my god.
0: Alright, so speaking of Peter Coombe, what's the next song, Mr. Wibbly?
1: The song is 1, 2, 3, 4, 5 by Peter Coombe, and then followed by ABBA, and then Queen, We Will Rock You.
3: How many fingers on your hand?
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2: What was that?
1: Brunt, egg, baking.
2: Brunt and baking.

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0: Scrub a dub in the tub.
1: This many daddies in the bath.
0: Scrub
1: two, three, four, five. Scrub like a daddy. Scrub, scrub, scrub. Shout like a mummy.
2: Meow like a pussycat.
1: Scratch with your big toe.
2: Scratch, scratch, scratch. And tickle with your fingers.
3: Tickle, tickle, tickle.
1: How many fingers on your hand?
0: Five fingers on your top. Got a dub.

0: What was that song, Mr. Wibbly?
1: That one, We Will Rock You by Queen.
0: Alrighty.
1: And today we've got Claire Young.
0: Claire Yarwood, can you hear us? Yeah, you coming through?
2: Yeah.
0: Oh, lovely.
1: Claire Young, welcome to our radio program. How are you doing?
2: Hey, Mr. Hey Hey.
1: How are you doing?
2: Good.
1: Yeah, happy birthday, mate.
2: Thanks, Mr. Hey Hey.
1: Hey, Claire.
2: Yeah?
1: Yeah. Did you get a lot of birthday presents?
2: Oh, I got heaps, but I could remember some.
1: Oh, God.
2: Yeah.
1: Oh, yeah. And did you get a birthday cake?
2: I got a chocolate brownie.
0: Oof.
2: With Ferrero Rocher.
0: Oh my goodness.
2: Ooh, God. And I'm going to have a chocolate cake for dessert.
0: Oh my goodness.
2: Oh, tonight. God.
0: That sounds good.
1: Oh my goodness. And Claire, since it's your birthday, how are you feeling right now?
2: Yeah, I'm at a tourist information centre in Marimbula.
1: Oh,
0: Marimbula.
1: And who do you have? And who do you have?
2: I got my mum.
1: Oh yeah, what's your name?
2: Susan.
1: Susan.
0: G'day, Susan. Marimbula. That's far away, isn't it?
2: Yeah.
0: Is it nice out there?
2: Yeah, it is. Yeah.
0: Mr. Wibbly, do you have any questions about Marimbula?
1: How did you get there?
2: Oh, we got a coach bus. Yeah.
1: Oh.
2: A tour bus. Yeah.
1: Oh, my goodness.
2: With nice people. Yeah.
1: Oh, but... And what are you... How your brother doing?
2: What are we going to be doing?
0: Yeah, what are you doing for the weekend? What are your plans?
2: Oh, we're going back to the motel and having a rest.
0: Ooh. Fancy schmancy.
2: We've been lots of places.
0: Great. Alrighty, so we might keep going with the show, but happy birthday to you.
2: Thanks, Carla.
1: Happy birthday, Claire.
0: Shout out to all the people in Marimbula.
2: Yep.
0: And I also wanted to say to everyone, if you want to send us a text, the number is 0497 10 2000. Mr.
2: Yep,
0: Wibbly,
2: cool.
0: Yeah. See you later, Claire Bear. Love your work.
2: See you, Carla.
0: Have a good
2: See
0: birthday.
2: See you, Mr. Hey Hey.
1: Thank you. Hey, thank you for joining us.
2: That's all right.
1: Happy birthday and enjoy the rest of your day.
2: Thanks, Mr. Hey Hey.
1: Thank you.
0: See ya, Claire Bear.
2: See you, Carlos.
1: And our guests have been Claire Young and now...
0: Well, what are we playing now? I think it might be one of your favourite composers.
1: We're playing one... My favourite composer, and this is part of Mozart number 40.
0: It takes a little while to come in, so maybe I might skip forward a bit. There it is.

0: All right, Mr. Whibley, your favourite music is playing right now.
1: I chose my shot because he is one of my favourite composers. He was on his own symphony we're hearing now.
0: Now, is this your favourite composition, Mr. Whibley?
1: Yeah.
0: And do you have any other favourites by Mozart?
1: I do. One is my second of 40, the Mozart opera, The Magic Flute.
0: The Magic Flute?
1: Yeah.
0: Oh, that's a good one.
1: Yeah.
0: What about that song that goes, dun dun dun dun, dun dun? Is that Mozart?
1: Might be.
0: Oh, I don't know who that is. Okay, well, we've been doing a bit of research on Mozart, and we wanted to just have a little chatsy about him. Mr. Whibley, what is Mozart's full name?
1: Wolfgang Amadeus Mozart.
0: Yeah, that's right. And do you remember where he was born?
1: He was born in Austria.
0: Oh, so with the kangaroos and the emus and the wombats?
1: Yeah.
0: Or is that Australia?
1: Might have been Australia, yeah.
0: Pretty sure it was Austria.
1: Yeah.
0: That was my bad attempt at a dad joke, Mr. All right, and when did he do his very first show?
1: When he was about,
0: six years old, okay. And, when did he die? Unfortunately, when did he die?
1: When did he die? Oh.
0: As in what? How old was he when he died?
1: My baby. 45 years old.
0: 35 years old. That means that he probably wrote, let's see. Oh, how many songs did he write in his career?
1: 600 songs.
0: Yeah, 600 songs in between 5 and 30. That's 35. That's...
1: Oh, my God.
0: That's about 7 songs a year. Jeez Louise, he must have slept on the piano. Or inside the piano. All right, so we're coming up to... Oh, we've still got a bit of time. We wanted to maybe say some goodbyes, maybe some thank yous. What do you think, Mr. Whibley?
1: I reckon thank yous.
0: Yep. Who do you want to thank, Mr. Hey?
1: Thank you all for joining us on our free radio FM. My name's Mr. Hey. Coming up very shortly, we have got John Smithley.
0: And what's the show called?
1: This is your DNA Radio.
0: Yeah. John Schmidley will be presenting Side Tracks. So let's fade out of this, Mr. Whibley, and we're gonna play. Maybe we should play some. We've got a bit of time. What do you think? Maybe we should play someone else. Who should we play?
1: Maybe play I Have the Tiger or...
0: I Have the Tiger. We don't have that one here. Yeah. But what we do have is...
1: Coming up, we've got Shania Twain.
0: And what's the song called?
1: This is... You Rock the Morning.
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8: All right. Here we are.
9: Here we are. Hello there. Welcome to our radio show. My name's Mr. Hey Hey, and I'm joined by Carla.
8: Hello there, Mr. Hey Hey.
9: How are ya?
8: I'm pretty good. You know. Just thinking about what we might be doing today. What are we talking about today?
9: Coming up very shortly, we have got an interview with Benjamin Morby. Also coming up. We have got some songs to play.
8: And is there anyone that we might want to say thank you to?
9: Thank you to Cal for talking on the news.
8: And Alicia too, yeah?
9: Firstly, a big thank you to Cal and Alicia for talking on the news.
8: We might want to remind people what the show is called.
9: This is called our radio show.
8: It's called Your DNA.
9: And this is called Your DNA Radio.
8: Yeah, that's it. All right. So, what is our first song that we're playing today, Mr. Wibbly?
9: Our first song that we got today is Stairway to Heaven by Liv Neverland.

0: Mr. Wibbly. So, Mr. Wibbly, what have we got coming up next?
1: Coming up next, we got an interview with Benjamin Norrie, here with the principal conductor of the MFO player.
0: Yeah, that's going to be a good one. So, you did that interview, didn't you? And there's another special thing that we're going to be doing today that we haven't mentioned yet.
1: Oh, also coming up, we've got to be calling Mayor Young to wish her a

0: 10/2000. Alrighty, so without further ado, Mr. Wibbly's interview with...
1: Hi, this is part of my interview with Benjamin Norby. Hello, I'm Matt, and my guest on this program is the principal conductor of the Melbourne City Orchestra, Benjamin Norby. Welcome to our program at our DNA.
2: Oh, Matt, I'm so excited to be talking to you. And I've got fond memories of when we shared the stage together at the Meyer Music Bowl. So we've both conducted the Melbourne Symphony Orchestra. Thanks for having me on the program. Got a very professional setup. I'm in good hands here.
1: I understand, but you're joining from New Zealand. What are you doing there?
2: Well, that's a good question, Matthew. I am the chief conductor of the Christchurch Symphony Orchestra in New Zealand. It's one of my other jobs, aside from the work I do with Melbourne Symphony Orchestra. And so normally, before the borders all got closed because of COVID pandemic, I would travel backwards and forwards to New Zealand about 8 times a year. And so finally, the borders have reopened for the first time in about 2 years. And I was able to travel here for the first time since June last year and do a concert on the weekend. So I did a big concert at the Christchurch Town Hall with the orchestra, and we had a full house of audience members. So I've been working with the musicians of the Christchurch Symphony Orchestra. So it's been good to be in New Zealand.
1: Is there a reason why you like it?
2: Yeah, that's a good question. You know, it's a small orchestra. It's not a big orchestra like the Melbourne Symphony Orchestra. A lot of the musicians in the orchestra have other jobs because it's not the only thing they do. So a few of them will teach music, but a few of them do things completely outside of music. And I think that means there's a special energy when they play because they really love it beyond just a job. You know, they really enjoy to play together. And also, New Zealand's a very beautiful place to come. People are very, very nice here, so it's a great place to visit.
1: My favourite string instrument is the double bass. Do you have a favourite string instrument?
2: Oh, that's a good choice, Matthew. The double bass is fantastic, isn't it? Because it provides the foundation for the sound, and you get all those wonderful bass lines that, like, they support the entire sound of the orchestra. I think if I had to pick one, I mean, the violins, of course, get all the big tunes, but I'm quite interested by the viola. I used to play a little bit of viola, and the violas are sandwiched right in the middle of the string section. And so they always get very interesting lines, but their job is to connect the top and the bottom of the string sound. And so I always keep an ear out for what the violas are doing when I'm conducting, because they've always got very interesting line. They're like glue, you know, for all of the other instruments. So, yeah, I quite like the viola. Beautiful sound, too.
1: I heard that you were on YouTube, and I noticed that you were interviewing Tiffany Tain, the violin player.
2: Have you met Tiffany before?
1: I don't think so, no.
2: No, well, she's in the second violins of the Melbourne Symphony Orchestra. And so during the lockdowns, I interviewed a lot of the musicians of the orchestra because we couldn't play together. So we decided to learn a bit about each of the musicians. And I think I must have interviewed about 20 musicians from the orchestra, and Tiffany was one of those.
1: Oh,
2: and so we found
1: God.
2: Out how they got into music and what they love about it and what they'd been doing during the lockdowns and to stay busy and all that kind of thing. But she's lovely and a fabulous violin player as well.
1: When did you start your conducting career?
2: That's a good question. I was never one of those kids, Matthew, that really thought I would ever be a conductor. You know, I didn't really think about it until after I'd been playing as a professional musician for a number of years. And, you know, I used to play a lot of different instruments. And so I was always interested by all of the different ways instruments made sound. And when I was at university, I met a teacher called John Hopkins, who was an old British man.
1: Golly.
2: And he was, yeah, Hoppy, that's right. And he's a real legend of Australian music. He's no longer with us, unfortunately. But he was the reason that I got into conducting, because he said, well, look, you know about all of the instruments and you sort of have a broad understanding of how music is put together.

0: Why don't you study conducting with me? And so he gave me the
1: Oh,
0: opportunity to
1: Joey.
0: learn. So I was just lucky that I met him, really. Otherwise, I don't know that I would have done it, Matthew. Right place at the right time.
1: Do you have a favourite style on Yugi?
0: Yes, I do, I think. I really love music of the early 20th century. So I love the music of Stravinsky and the modernist composers, Debussy, Ravel. Having said that, Matthew, I think a bit like you. I'm sure you've got your favourites, but I like good music in all of its forms. And so I can appreciate great music if it's a jazz piece, for example, or if it's a pop song, or if it's, somebody in music theatre. I
1: Yeah.
0: don't discriminate too much. Do you have a favourite composer or style of music?
1: I do have a favourite style of music. Mine is Mozart, but you mentioned before
0: Yes, it's
1: Mozart,
0: amazing music.
1: Ravel,
0: Yes.
1: Stravinsky's Firebird.
0: Oh, it's so beautiful. I
1: Oh.
0: know, you've got good taste. You've got an exquisite musical taste,
1: Oh
0: Matthew,
1: my
0: is how I would
1: Lord.
0: describe your musical taste. Outstanding choices. You can't go past Mozart, Ravel, and Stravinsky. They're all kind of connected in a funny way, even though Mozart lived a long time before the other two. They've got similarities in the way that they made music. But yeah, I just like good music, Matthew, and if it's played by an orchestra, all the better.
1: Is there a style of music that you do not like?
0: Well, that's a really good question. I'm pretty open-minded. I don't discount music, and I don't pretend to have all the answers to say what's good and what's bad. But I suppose some music that is written perhaps in the second half of the 20th century, which is quite weird sounding, I sometimes have a struggle to listen to properly. If it sounds like a violin being thrown into a piano, for example, and it sounds a bit like noise, that's when I start to sort of tune out a little bit. But having said that, I am pretty open-minded, and as long as the quality is good, I'm very, very open to all kinds of different kinds of music, Matthew. So I don't really have something that I don't like that I can think of. I like it all.
1: I hear that you're coming to Australia soon.
0: Yes, that's correct. And it's very busy when I get to Australia. So I'm going to Sydney to conduct the Sydney Symphony Orchestra in a big program
1: Oh
0: with a
1: my
0: visiting Russian
1: goodness.
0: pianist called Alexander Gavriluk. He's come over from America, where he's been playing. In the age of COVID, a lot of things change at the last minute. So he got injured. Apparently, he's injured his left hand, can't play big loud music with his left hand. And so he was meant to be playing Rachmaninoff Piano Concerto Number 2 with Sydney Symphony. But yesterday, he changed his mind and is playing now Prokofiev's first piano concerto, which I've never done before. So all of a sudden, I've got to learn a brand new concerto for next week. So
1: How did
0: this is the
1: that
0: kind of thing
1: happen,
0: that's happening.
1: Howie?
0: Well, I don't know. I think with pianists, sometimes they strain their muscles, so it particularly in their fingers. And because it's so demanding to play the piano, there's so much effort involved. I think sometimes it's so repetitive that they have to literally play something different that doesn't put the same demands on their body. Because making music, it's very physical. It's a very physical art form. Sometimes if I've been conducting a lot, I'll get a sore right shoulder from all the waving of my arm and the impact on the shoulder. And you have to look after your body. I've got a very busy 6-week period coming up. I'll have to be careful as well that I don't
1: Oh, golly.
0: get injured.
1: Oh,
0: But
1: my
0: I'm traveling
1: goodness.
0: to Adelaide, and I'm going to be conducting, I think, three different projects there. I'm going to Tasmania to do some recording, and then Melbourne Symphony. I've been with them a lot already this year, but I'm going back there in, I think it's July. I'll be with them
1: Oh,
0: again.
1: golly.
0: So, it's busy, Matthew, and it's making up a little bit for the last 2 years when we couldn't play. So that's a good thing. It's good to be busy finally, It's been a long time since we've been able to play.
1: Do you have any funny stories during your conducting career?
0: Oh, yes, there's lots of funny stories. I mean, I've had all kinds of experiences on stage because when you're on stage a lot, everything that can happen at some point does happen, you know, for good or bad. You can have great experiences, you can have very embarrassing experiences. When you're performing, that's the beauty of it, I suppose. But one performance I remember starting out conducting, and I was conducting an orchestra called the Stonington Symphony
1: Oh,
0: Orchestra. They
1: my
0: were a sort of an
1: Lord.
0: amateur orchestra in Hawthorne, and I remember we were performing. I wish I could remember what it was. I think it
1: Oh,
0: was like
1: die.
0: Prokofiev's First Symphony, or no, Shostakovich Symphony Number 9.
1: Oh,
0: That's
1: my
0: what it was.
1: Lord.
0: And anyway, I got very.
1: I have
0: You haven't
1: not.
0: heard it?
1: I don't think so.
0: It's good. It's a good Shostakovich symphony to hear. It's like number 5 is really good. Number 9 is really good. It's not too long and it's a bit classical. So if you like Mozart, you would like
1: I
0: Shostakovich
1: do
0: number
1: like my
0: 9.
1: chart, yeah.
0: It's very Russian sounding, but it's good. But anyway, I got so excited on the last note, Matthew, which, as you know, is where a lot of the excitement is, just before the audience is going to applaud. And I gave this huge downbeat with my baton. I must have got too carried away. And my baton hit the music stand and snapped. The bit of wood broke off the handle and catapulted into the air, through the air, over my head. And
1: Ow.
0: landed in the lap of a lady in the audience.
1: Oh,
0: And
1: my Lord.
0: that lady ended up being my mother.
1: Oh, my.
0: So it was a very anticlimactic way to finish the performance with what would normally be a triumphant last note, which I managed to turn into a complete comedy routine. With a broken baton. So that was a little bit embarrassing. You know what? It was just me being silly and getting too excited and not realizing where my arms were. You know, sometimes you have to just be a little bit careful when you're conducting with that stick because you could hurt somebody. You have to, you know,
1: Ow.
0: be very, very cautious. Can be quite dangerous.
1: Oh.
0: I've seen conductors drop sticks the whole time and But you
1: Oh,
0: know, so many things have gone wrong. So many things. Oh, where do I even start? I
1: God.
0: remember one day a button came off my pants and I had to hold my
1: Ow.
0: pants up for about 10 minutes. Nobody, I don't think, noticed, but it was nearly incredibly embarrassing. So lots of those things. One time I started the wrong piece of music, Matthew. I got
1: Oh
0: up in,
1: no.
0: and I gave the upbeat in a completely different tempo than the music required. And amazingly, the orchestra, they just played as if it was perfect. So it shows you that sometimes the conductor, you can get away with things because you're not making any sound, you know? I know, so many stories to tell.
1: Ben.
2: Yes. That was such a great interview, Mr. Whibley. Did you have fun doing that interview?
1: I did.
2: All right. And did you learn anything about music when you listened back to that?
1: I did.
2: Yeah.
1: I did.
2: That's nice.
1: I did.
2: Well, hopefully the people out there listening may have learnt a few new things as well.
1: Yeah.
2: Okay, so next up we have another a song. Do you remember the name of the song, Mr. Whibley?
1: Next up is a hymn by is him a hymn by Neil Diamond with Blakey McLean on the bass.

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Welcome. This is Sidetracks and I'm John Schmidley. Over the next 2 hours, I'll take you through an eclectic mix of music from analog 70 sounds to new digital discoveries. 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

0: And a good afternoon to you. This is Sidetracks, and it's episode number 330, coming to you live from 3MDR Studio 2 here at the beautiful hills of Upway at Forest Park Homestead on the traditional lands of the Wurundjeri people. I'm John Schmidley. I'll be taking you through till 5 o'clock today. Hope you can join me for a bit of a musical journey through time on Sidetracks, from the analog sounds of the 70s to the new digital beginnings of the 80s. And lots of discoveries along the way. And there'll be some new Australian releases. And of course, you cannot forget the Steely Dan track of the week. Big shout out to your DNA crew. Another pre-record today. Before that, we had Spilling Tea with Teabags. Enjoyed that show. Thanks, Teabags. Out of sight. Tash wasn't in. Bealey was filling in for Tash today. Great job, Bealey. Cameron Stephen, The Big Note, another great show. And we had a brand new show on this morning. It's so brand new, I haven't actually caught up with what it's called. And I'm not entirely sure of much detail about that. I did tune in just before 9 o'clock and heard it was on. So I need to check it out and find out what's new, what's happening on 3MDR, 97.1 FM Community Radio. And you can text me in the studio on 0497102000. I've had a text already from Sharps from Tool Time. Said he's looking forward to the show. And he just programmed the radio station into a loan car he's got from the local dealership. That's a gorilla spreading the word of 3MDR. Yes, we have an announcement that talks about reprogramming different cars, taxis, reprogramming the radio at work to 3MDR, and spreading the word of community radio in your area. And if you like 3MDR, like community radio, spread the word with your friends as well. It's just a shame that so many people don't seem to know in the area about 3MDR, and what a great resource it is. Great to hear local voices and completely independently curated music playlists, which you don't get from any of the other commercial radio stations at all. And such a variety, some really great shows on this station these days. Anyway, Radiothon's coming up next week. Starts on Monday. The Radiothon, it's called... What's it called? Radio... It's Radioactive? I'm looking at the board, but I can't see it. Something like that. Anyway, you'll hear all about it next week. We do have some gigs during Radiothon also. I'll probably talk about that during the show also. Second day of spring. And yesterday we had a nice warm one to start spring off. That was very nice. I hope you had a great day yesterday. I I work in Belgrave, and we had a planned power outage for some maintenance work, but I forgot completely about it until 9 a.m. when suddenly the power went off. I went home eventually because everything was going flat. Did a bit of work there, but because I hadn't prepared, couldn't do too much. Managed to get out in the garden because I bought a whole heap of plants on the weekend, so I managed to get those in the ground, so that's a good thing. On the first day of spring. Right, let's talk about music. We had Chicago Make Me Smile from the Chicago 2 album from 1970. It was written by the trombonist James Pankow, and I believe it was Terry Kath singing. I think he's a guitarist. Yeah, Chicago was originally called the Chicago Transit Authority back in the day. I think back when this was recorded. I decided to play it. The patron saint of Sidetracks, Mr. Rick Beato, was talking about this track in the last week or so, and enjoyed listening to that discussion. Actually going to see Mr. Rick Beato when he comes to Melbourne. Just, I think it's in October, with Mr. Rob Vague, one of the occasional Sidetracks co-hosts. Actually heard his son on co-hosting yesterday on The Feast with Daniel McKenzie, which was great to hear.
1: Let's see what John's brought into the studio. 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
0: It is. Last week, I was going to play a track off the Michael Jackson album, Off the Wall. I was going to play the title track, Off the Wall. And I suddenly realised, I queued up the wrong track, but it was because I didn't actually have that track digitally. And, I've got it on vinyl, though. And a very good album it is. Pretty much, was it his first solo album? Anyway, this track was originally offered to Karen Carpenter. I say there seem to be a lot of songs like that have been offered to Karen Carpenter. She knocked back. Anyway, she knocked this one back. Michael Jackson sung it. Quincy Jones produced it. Anyway, let's have a listen. This is Michael Jackson, Off the Wall, the title track. And you'll hear some crackles and pops because this is From the Vinyl Vault.

And the 30th anniversary of the album, that single was off. That was Jamiroquai and the track Cosmic Girl off the Travelling Without Moving. It's the 30th anniversary of the release of the album, originally released in Japan in August of 96, UK in September of 96, and the US late January 97. Says so much. Anyway, enough of that. Written by JK and Derek McKenzie. That was the second single off that album. According to my research, I think that was the most popular or charted the best. It was a pretty cool track. I've had some texts from Stu, Reverend Stu. He did comment on the Michael Jackson track. Sadly, I remember disco. I was going to ask, is that sadly because you're old enough to remember disco? That's being rude. I remember disco too. So much fun. And he then went on to say, didn't say I didn't like it. Cosmic Girl, old funk, yes. I thought those two went together very nicely. This is Sidetracks on 3MDR 97.1 FM. If you would like to text in and continue the conversation about disco or old funk or whatever you would like, really, 0497102000 is the number to do that on. Now, there's some pretty sad news this week with what's going on in Nepal, but very interesting to hear. Local hero... Yes, our local hero, Mr. Professor Arnold Dix, being interviewed on ABC Radio National, because he was, as soon as it happened, he was being consulted by the officials on, particularly about rescuing potentially people in the hydro scheme power stations that are potentially trapped. And due to his... reputation on rescuing people in the past in this sort of situation, and so yes, our local hero just up from Mombok there. But anyway, we also got a local artist, Jason Voho, who wrote a song about Professor Arnold Dix, and it was released earlier this year in April, recorded at Soggy Dog Studio in Upway, very local, by Steve Vertigan. I featured this earlier in the year. It's a great track and about a great man. And let's hope we can hear some better news, although I'm not optimistic. Is this a climate disaster? I'd say it probably is. Let's have a listen. Jason Voorhees with Arnold on Sidetrack.

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And that's a classic, a bit of Sherbet there, Silvery Moon, on Sidetracks, 3MDR 97.1 FM. I'm John Schmidley, and I'm taking you through till 5 o'clock today. You can text me in the studio now on 04971 02000. I would love to hear from you. Let me know where you're texting from, and anything you want to tell me about the music you're hearing, about any conversations, anything else that people have texted in. We've had texts about disco and funk and programming 3MDR into loan cars. This is a thing. 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Yes, we heard a bit of Sherbet there, and a bit of connection between that and the previous song you heard before the announcements. Jason Voorheur is actually, up until recently, the bass player who was playing for Daryl Braithwaite's solo career. And Daryl Braithwaite recently announcing his retirement from performing. And this track, Silvery Moon, was recorded at Armstrong Studios. Bill Armstrong, who started that studio and was a real pioneer of recording in Australia, if not Melbourne, but widely Australia, he's only just passed away in the last couple of months, I would say. And that studio was used a lot by bands of the 70s in Melbourne. It was probably the most popular studio used at the time, and I've read that out so many times from that era of music. Okie doke. Now, I'm going to play you a track by Earth, Wind & Fire, because it's a bit of a 50th album anniversary again. Earth, Wind & Fire's album Spirit was released on the 1st of September 1976. It turns 50. Well, it turned 50 yesterday. Yesterday? Yes, yesterday. And looking at it, the track that was the most popular, or has been the most popular anyway, from that album, is Getaway. And it was released, well, the same year. Actually, it was released before the album was released. It was released in July of 1976. Written by Bernard Taylor and Peter Corbelanke, I think that is, and Morris White is produced, along with Charles Stepney, recorded at Burbank Studios in Hollywood. Sound recorders and Wally Heider Studios in Westlake Audio. Getaway reached number one on the US Billboard Hot Soul Songs chart, number 12 on the Billboard Hot 100. Spirit was dedicated to the producer, Charles Stepney, who died during the album's recording sessions. What a tragedy. Here we go. A bit more disco there for you, Rev. Bit of Earth, Wind & Fire. Getaway.

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I'm John Schmidley, taking you through till 5 o'clock today. We just heard a bit of Genesee and Fly Too High. I didn't realise when I was programming this show there was so much disco in it. A bit of a disco extravaganza. That one from the album Night Rains from 1979 reached number one in Australia on the charts. A previous hit was a ballad at 17, which I think most of us will know that one. Most of us of a certain age, you should say. Now, it's just been a week since Dolly Parton passed away. And also today, or yesterday, was Barry Gibb's 80th birthday. So I thought I'd feature some Barry Gibb tracks. Now, if you're listening to You Never Can Tell with Christina the Astonishing yesterday, she was dedicating a track to Dolly Parton because of all the songs that she wrote. She wrote so many songs, and she played this particular song, Islands in the Stream. And in actual fact, that's written by Barry Gibb, or by the Gibb brothers, I should say. So that was funny. We had a bit of a laugh about that one. So I'm featuring that because it's Barry Gibb's 80th birthday yesterday, because also Dolly Parton passed away a week ago today, and also Kenny Rogers

he passed away recently, but it was actually back in 2020, March of 2020. He's been gone all that time. This track is off the Eyes That See in the Dark, Kenny Rogers album that was released in 83, written by this track, as I said, but the Gibb brothers, Barry, Robin and Morris Gibb. Produced by Gibb, Gluten and Richardson, Gibb being the Barry Gibb bit there. They became a bit of a production team, those three. There's nothing else to say about it, really. We'll get stuck into it. And then I'm going to follow up with a Bee Gees track, an oldie, but a goodie from 67, To Love Somebody, also written by the Gibb brothers, produced by Robert Stigwood, an Aussie born. And the song reached number 17 in the US and number 41 in the UK. First up, here we go. Bit of Dolly and Kenny. Others in the stream on Sidetracks.

0: trapped me, that did. There you go. Well, we heard a bit of Bee Gees, To Love Somebody. Before that, Dolly Parton and Kenny Rogers. Islands in the Stream. Went back to use the old OTS system that we used to use for that track, and obviously has forgotten how it works. He just went off and did its own thing. Thanks for that, OTS. This is Sidetracks on 3MDR, 97.1 FM. We had some texts. Chris from Out Clear just texted. He loves the early classic Bee Gees. Not a fan of the later disco era songs. Oh, Chris. It's all about the disco today. But yeah, it was a great track. I do like the disco as well. We also had Sharps text me in. He was telling me in relation to the Dolly Parton track. Said he had a mate who did the Dolly Parton diet. He said he didn't know if I'd heard of it. But he can guarantee it made Joel lean. Yes, I don't know whether I told that correctly. Yeah, so his mate Joel did it, and it made Joel lean. Get it? It's a joke. If you like that sort of thing, tune into Tool Time, 6 till 9 on Thursday morning. He's got another joke for me. I don't want to use up all your material, though, Sharps. Thanks for texting in, everybody. I think I've got time for this. Now, I'll run over a bit over time, but it's time for...
1: And now it's time for... The Steely Dan Track of the Week.
0: Oh, what's going on there? It's Steely Dan Track of the Week. And today we're going to do a bit of Midnight Cruiser from the Can't Buy a Thrill album, 1972. It was their first album. Walter Becker, Donald Fagen wrote it. Gary Katz produced it, as per usual in that era. Village Recorders in Los Angeles, where it's recorded. But it's unusual for the early Steely Dan tracks. The lead vocals were sung by the drummer, Jim Hodder, rather than Donald Fagen. Hodder was particularly enthusiastic about the song and offered to sing it during the recording session. Can't Buy a Thrill reached 46 on the Australian Kent Music Report album charts. Well, let's get stuck into it. I'm running out of time before the announcements. Here we go. Midnight Cruiser, Steely Dan, Track of the Week on Sidetracks.

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2: 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I'm John Schmidley, and this is Sidetracks, the show you are listening to now, and it will go through till 5 o'clock. We have just under an hour to go, and got heaps more music to play for you. You can text me in the studio now, 0497102000. Now, a little bit of a community service announcement. There's an insurance workshop. With rising insurance costs and particular risks of living in the Dandenongs and the Yarra Valley, the community is invited to a free insurance cover workshop in Belgrave. Hosted by Financial Counselling Victoria, the workshop will focus particularly on home and contents insurance and risks such as bushfire, storm and flood. The two-hour session will help people understand their individual risks and insurance needs, how to read insurance documents and provide tools to calculate cover amounts. It's on the 2nd of September, which is today, at the Belgrave Community Hub from 6:30 till 8:30 p.m. So once Sidetrack's finished, you've got an hour and a half to get up there. You can listen to a little bit of audio blast, maybe an hour of audio blast, and then head up. To book or for more details, visit Belgrave and Tacoma Township Group on Facebook. There you go. I'm going to play you something new and by a band that's been featured by Pete of Zealots Picnic quite a few times, I think. The 7-Ups, and I actually heard them played on the show a couple of hours before Sidetracks on Spilling the Tea with Tea Bags. This is the 7-Ups. The track I'm going to play for you today is Lossless. It came out in May this year, written by Trent Sterling, who's the sort of the lead of the band. Melbourne's 7-Ups described their sound as cosmic heavy groove, a heady mix of funk, psych rock, spiritual jazz and analog synths. They've got a reputation, developed a reputation for deep hypnotic instrumental grooves. And they've got an album number 6 coming out called Flight, arriving later this year. This track may be off that, I'm not sure. It's a bit confusing when people are releasing singles and you don't really know sometimes whether they're off an up-and-coming album or not. This one, maybe. Maybe someone will text me. Maybe a fact-checker will text me on 0497102000. We'll get stuck into it. A little bit of instrumental coolness. The track is called Lossless. This is Sidetracks. I'm John Schmidley. The band is The 7-Ups.

classic track from the 70s, Judy Zook, Stay With Me Till Dawn. I love that track. That's off the album Welcome to the Cruise from 1977 and written by Judy Zook and Mike Paxman and produced by John Punter. And that was recorded on Elton John's Rocket Records label. They spent 6 months recording that, their debut album. And what a great track. 6 months in a studio, back when there were budgets. Before that, we heard Ella Thompson, Dandelion, one of the released singles off the up-and-coming album, of which I have not written down by looks. Have I written it down? NAM Melbourne singer-songwriter Ella Thompson brings some serious psych-funk swagger on her debut single, or her new single, I should say, Dandelion, co-written and co-produced with Liam McGorry. It features features players from the Surprise Chef and Karat Boogaloo Orbit. Now, interestingly, I played Surprise Chef on the show last week. Didn't know the connection. Anyway, with their punchy horns, deep bass, and plenty of analog groove. Lyrically, it's about searching for truth in a relationship that's lost its way, using the dandelion, beautiful to look at, but bitter to taste, as a metaphor. Dandelion comes from Ella's forthcoming album, Triumph and Sadness. There you go. That's what the album's called. On Mr. Bongo Records, label, whatever it is, Mr. Bongo. Triumph and Sadness. I'm going to get my hands on that album. It's the tracks I've heard so far, and I've played all three have been released so far, are great. And I just love that sort of retro soul groove that she's got going there. It could be, for me, one of the candidates for Album of the Year, Sidetracks Album of the Year. I've also been enjoying Queenie's album. Who else? Maybe anybody's got any suggestions? Text me in the studio now, 04-9710-2000. Hopefully I don't sound nasally, but I've got a bit of a cold today. It's just come down. Oh, haven't been sick for about 3 years and then twice in 1 year. What is going on? Well, what is going on is I'm going to play you a track that I played last week. It was a new release that I played last week and I liked it so much. I'm going to play it again. Maya Tokley, Everything's on Fire. I just love the sound of this track too, so let's listen to it. This is Sidetracks. I'm taking you through to 5 o'clock and then there will be Audio Blast with Dan. 5 till 7. And then a whole heap of other shows I'll tell you about a little bit later. Here we go.

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5: Yes, Revolver on tonight. Yes, it's on at 7 o'clock, 7 till 9 o'clock. And yeah. JD's going to be in the studio today, I do believe. Saw a bit of a social post about that. Last week it was a special... was it last week? Yeah, it was last week. Special Dolly Parton tribute show. And we've just had a text from Biff saying, given the radio saturation of Dolly tunes over the last week, he can only pray that Willie Nelson hasn't got a bit of a cough. maybe chuckle, Biff. Let's hope. Thanks to everybody who has texted today. Who we had? We've had... Where's my piece of paper? Upside down. Sharps, Reverend Stew, Chris from Mount Clear, and Biff. Anybody else I missed out? Let me know. Text me if you want to be included in the list. Text me now. 04-9710-2000. It can all contribute to your 15 minutes of fame or more. Depending on how many times you text. This is Sidetracks on 3MDR 97.1 FM. I'm John Schmidley, taking you through till 5. We have about 25 minutes to go. It's a balmy 15 degrees out there. It's sunny. Had some pretty good weather the last couple of days. Tomorrow's going to be 13. Looks like some rain. Friday looks good. Looks sunny, 15. Then 14 and 14, Saturday and Sunday. This is all Upway temperatures. So down the flatlands, you can add another couple of degrees, probably. before the announcements, we heard Genesis. Follow You, Follow Me from the And Then There Were Three album, which was their first LP after Peter Gabriel left, with Mr. Phil Collins up front. And marvellous track, that one. That's from 1978. And before that, the track, Mayo Tokley, Everything on Fire. What a magnificent track. I do love that a lot. I feel like I've heard her voice before somewhere. Anyway, I've been sidetracked. Get it? I'm supposed to be talking about my great subscribers. Well, every week at this time, I give a big shout out to all my very valuable subscribers. And this is probably the last week before we get into Radiothon. Well, it is the last week before we get into Radiothon, but some of these subscribers will start popping off my list. I need to pop some new ones on or get them re-signed up. And hope you can. If you've been listening to Sidetracks over the years and haven't subscribed to the show, maybe this year's your lucky year. There's going to be lots of giveaways for people who do subscribe. I've been thinking about renewing the stickers and T-shirts and things for Sidetracks. I need to think more about that and less about work. But anyway, a big shout-out goes to Elizabeth from Vermont South, Charles from Kalorama, the Morrison family from Menzies Creek, Tigger from Upper Ferntree Gully, Robert from Wantirna, and from Bentley East, Trisha Z from the MG World Tours, Phil from Menzies Creek, Marissa from Tacoma, Boat Shoes Ahoy Hoy, my offbeat friend, my other subscribers, Clint Wilson and the Flying Hubcaps, and best friend for life, Chris from Mount Clear, soon to be Mount Helen, I do believe. As I said, text me if you want to get on the list. 049710-2003mdr.com is where you can find out more about this show and more about 3MDR in general. Also, you can subscribe there. It's never too early to subscribe. 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And there are links to a number of past shows if you want to listen back, you want to binge, do a bit of binge on Sidetracks. And also, you can check us out on Facebook and Instagram, for what it's worth. Yeah. Actually, I do also sort of link my playlists to all the Australian artists, so you can actually find them there if you're really wanting to find out more about something, someone you've heard. We have an email address, sidetracks@scad.com.au. I'm going to head on into some more music, heading towards 5pm when Dan with Audio Blast will be up. He's in the house. He's turned up. He's in the house. He's in the studio. He's setting up, getting it all ready to happen, to take you through till 7 o'clock tonight, then Revolver with JD through till 9 o'clock, then the Dotted Line with the Dotted Line, Tim, Tim, Tim. And there'll be someone live in the studio, no doubt. There's Selby Folk Club this weekend, if anybody's interested. I haven't got the stuff in front of me. Maybe I'll go and look for that. But yeah, Selby Folk Club, look it up on the web. And it's at Menzies Creek Hall these days, because the Selby Community House is being repaired, thanks to some very hungry termites who decided to eat the house, which is not very nice. I'm going to play you now a bit of... actually, what I'm going to play you is a bit of a Beatles cover. This one is... this one is, as I'm trying to remember where I put it. Here we go. This track is a Beatles cover. It's Ellen Rigby by Zoot. And I've had requests for this in the past, and I thought I'd play it today. So here you go. Enjoy. Ellen Rigby by Zoot. This is Sidetracks on 3MDR 97.1 FM.

Steve Harley and Cockney Rebel, Make Me Smile, which is the second track I've played today called Make Me Smile. That's the top of the show. Make Me Smile by Chicago is up, and which I hadn't occurred to me until I was sorting out my music yesterday. But this track, it's a good one, from the Best Years of Our Lives from 1975. It was a nice track. I forgot before I played that Zoot track that I was playing because, in actual fact, in 2 days' time, it is Daryl Cotton's birthday. And he was in Zoot, and then he had a solo career. And also an afternoon children's program, I do believe. There you go. I've had a text from Biff saying, back when Australians were doing covers that were arguably better than the originals. The Zoot one he's referring to, Eleanor Rigby. Another one that springs to mind is Doug Parkinson's Dear Prudence. Funny you might mention that. I was thinking of playing that track next because... Well, I haven't been talking as much and I've actually run out of tracks. So I might play a bit of Dear Prudence by Doug Parkinson. And because I've got a bit of a cold, I haven't been talking as much. I'll blame it on that. Yeah, we'll see how we go. Dear Prudence, Doug Parkinson on Sidetracks.

Yes, Bachman Turner Overdrive. You ain't seen nothing yet. Coming to the end of Sidetracks for today. Big shout out to all the texters. They come in thick and fast, and had a text from Jean from Upway. Haven't heard from you in a while, Jean. She loves Dear Prudence by Doug Parkinson. Absolute fave. And Doug Parkinson, like Jerry Humphries, one of the loved ones, were truly underrated vocalists. Just saying. That was from Biff also, I think. Scroll down. And look, thank you everybody who's texted in. They were Sharps, Stu, Chris, Biff and Jean. Hopefully I haven't forgotten anybody. I do apologise if I have. Up next, we have Dan's Sonic Roller Coaster of Epic Mayhem. That is Audio Blast. He will be taking you through till 7 p.m. 7 till 9 o'clock tonight. Tune in to Revolver and JD. JD will be hosting the show tonight. And he'll take you through to 9. And then the dotted line with the dotted line. Team, team, team, team. I don't know why I keep saying that sounding slightly Irish. But it happens. 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From there, you can listen back to past shows on demand or stream them live. Stay in touch through the Sidetracks Facebook or Instagram pages. Give us a like or a follow, leave a comment, or just say hi. Just be nice. I look forward to being back with you again next week at 3 p.m. Wednesday with a whole lot more groovy tracks, including the regular Stilly Dan Track of the Week, and it will be Radiothon. We will be right into it. In the meantime, keep that dial tuned to this station, 3MDR. Sidetracks has been broadcast from the traditional lands of the Wurundjeri people of the Kulin Nation. This has been Sidetracks. I'm John Schmidley. I survived. See you next week. Thanks for listening, and bye for now.

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3: 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Today on the show, we've got an interview with Noemi, who's a playwright of the Democracy Repair Services, a play being performed as part of the Burringer Climate Change Biennale No. 4. It's about four young people taking action on climate change, so I thought it would also be a good time to do a musical theme on kids and young people today. We'll also talk about some other events at the Biennale, so stay tuned. Thanks to John for another great 2 hours of music on Sidetracks. We're going to go to 1978, the punk band Skids. And this song is called Young Savage. Check it out.

0: You're an audio blast with Dan. And I have an extra little special guest in the studio. She's going to have a little chat with me in a sec. And what else is going on? What's going on out there? Let me know. 049710200. Text in 049710200. Looking forward to chatting with Noemi very soon from Democracy Repair Services about her play that will be down at Burringer very soon. So we'll find out the details about that. I've got a little special guest in the studio. Her name is Angie. She's my daughter. And good time for Angie to be in the studio, considering we're doing a bit of a young person, kids theme today on the show. Do you want to say hello, Angie?
1: Hi.
0: What are you doing?
1: I don't know.
0: You've been drawing some posters for the wall at FreeMDR, haven't you?
1: Yeah.
0: Yeah, to add to the collection on the wall already?
1: Yeah.
0: That's pretty cool. And what's been happening today for you? What did you do at school?
1: I did a math test and I only did 2 pages.
0: Yeah.
1: And I'm going to do the other 2 tomorrow.
0: Oh, okay.
1: And I also did some Father's Day things.
0: Oh, yeah. It's Father's Day coming up, isn't it?
1: Mm-hmm.
0: Yeah. And did you want to do a shout out to any of your friends on the radio?
1: Georgia?
0: Yeah. Got two.
1: I don't know.
0: You're not sure. You got a few out there, haven't you?
1: Mm-hmm.
0: Yeah. And we're going to play some more music now, aren't we?
1: Yeah.
0: Yeah. Did you want to announce what the song was? And I'll try and get it lined up here so we can play it. What do you reckon? So who are we going to play next?
1: Tones and I. Tones and I, the kids are coming.
0: And you're doing a Tones and I song with your dance class performance soon, aren't you? You're doing Dance Monkey. But we're going to play The Kids Are Coming by Tones and I. Is that right?
1: Yeah.
0: Yeah. Can you say, rock out, you're on audio blast?
1: Rock out, you're on audio blast.
0: Good work.

happened when

0: You have Dan on Audio Blast. Also, Angie, say hello.
1: Hello.
0: And yeah, we just heard a very iconic song, Kids in America by Kim Wilde. Originally came out 81, but that was from the Ministry of Sound Electronic 80s Anthems record that came out 2009. We also heard, yeah, Tones and I, The Kids Are Coming from Welcome to the Madhouse, released 2021. And I forgot to back announce the songs at the start of the show. We heard also, if you're wondering, Skid Row, You've Gone Wild. That was a classic, and I believe I might have been sporting a Skid Row t-shirt when I was about 12. We also heard Youngblood, Psychotic Kids, and that came from his 21st Century Liability record in 2018, and started off with The Skids today, which was actually originally an Ultravox song. Can you believe that, Angie? Ultravox. So Skids have been around from a similar period. They're still around today. So that song actually came out 2021 from Songs from a Haunted Ballroom. So that's a compilation of old 70s classic tracks. Yeah, so that was called Young Savage. So we're all up to date with and back announcing the songs. What do you think, Angie? Do you think am I doing an okay job, or I need a... improve a little bit? What do you reckon?
1: Awesome.
0: Oh. Should get you in here more often. All right, well, I'm gonna go to another song before our interview with Noemi, and this one you may be familiar with. It's by Sonic Youth, and it is from their 1988 Daydream Nation record. This is called Teenage Riot. Thanks for that. Hey, just before we play the song, I just needed to mention, did you know next week it's actually Audio Blast's birthday? So Audio Blast has been on air for a year. It used to be in a very late night time slot.
1: Ooh.
0: Yeah, 10 o'clock on a Thursday, and then we moved to this time bit earlier in the year.
1: True.
0: True, yeah. And
1: I went to swimming.
0: You went to swimming on Thursdays. You still do. Yeah. And you like your swimming teacher, Wendy.
1: Yeah.
0: Yeah, that's right. And so it's the start of Radio Fun next week, and it's Audio Blast's birthday, so we might have to do a bit of a party show for Radio Fun and for Audio Blast and for Free MDR. What do you reckon? Does that sound good?
1: Yeah.
0: Yeah, sounds good. Maybe dust off a few party tracks from
1: Wheelie Chair.
0: 1986, 1985, when Free MDR started.
1: Wheelie Chair.
0: You're really getting into the wheelie chair right now. Yeah.
1: Yes.
0: Yeah.
1: Wheelie chair.
0: All right, we're going to go to some music, hey? What do you reckon? We are a radio station. We should play some music. Yeah. All right. Sounds...
1: radio station.
0: All right. Thanks, Angie. Can you say 97.1
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0: FM. Thank you. 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

0: 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Good on ya.
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0: Okay, you're an audio blast, and we just heard the Struts then with Young Stars. That was from their Everybody Wants record, came out 2014. And talking today, very exciting to have on the line, all the way from WA at the moment, we have Noemi. How are you going?
1: Good, thanks. Thanks so much for having me.
0: Yeah, no worries at all. Thank you for having a chat. So Noemi Hutner-Koros is the playwright for Democracy Repair Services. So Democracy Repair Services is a play coming up at Burrinja Cultural Centre. It's part of the Climate Change Biennale number 4. So it's coming up on Sunday, the 13th of September. How are you going there?
1: Yeah, I'm really excited to bring this play to Burrinja and to audiences in the Yarra Ranges.
0: Yeah, definitely. And really appreciate your time, as I mentioned. And just going to mess around with the panel a little bit here. So the play has a few intertwined themes. It includes four teenagers rewriting democracy, the Bogong Moth, and asking, how do we live through the end of the world? Could you explain that a little bit more?
1: Yeah, absolutely. So on the 13th of September at Burrinja, it'll be a play reading. So audiences will see a live reading with our four actors of the play as it's in development, in process. So you kind of get to see the behind the scenes of how a script gets brought to life with our fabulous director, Martha Latham. But the play itself, it's called Democracy Repair Services, and it's a play in two parts. The first part follows the story of four teenage climate activists. It's set during a bushfire and election season, and we sort of see this four band of teenagers get together. They're kind of like your unlikely heroes, but they have to kind of learn how to make the best of some pretty grim circumstances, and we see these personalities clash. They're all, one of them, the leader's 18, and the others are all under 18, and they're all kind of coming together to figure out how do they respond to this situation of heat waves and bushfires. And we see sort of these tussles, these debates play out in real time on stage as they kind of try to understand what democracy looks like when you don't have power, when you're not able to vote, and when you've sort of been constantly belittled for so many years, and kind of when you're, what you care about is not being treated with the kind of urgency that it needs to. So that's the first part of the play, and we see them kind of escalate their tactics from the start of the play. They're kind of trying to do really save by the rules and connect to the public and get people's attention, talk to politicians, and we sort of really see them questioning these tactics and really escalating until this sort of big explosion. And so there's this story in the first part of the play around these four teenagers and the impact of fossil fuels and the impact of this bushfire on their lives. And then part two, kind of where we start with this explosion, and part two takes us on a much more poetic and non-linear journey through sort of the formation of the planet's oil fields. We travel through sort of time and space to understand the Bogong Moths. And the Bogong Moths are an amazing species that are endangered. They travel every year. They migrate from across southeastern Australia, and they actually every year also swarm Australia's Parliament House. And when they built Parliament House, these moths were just kept coming back every year. And so I just found that such an incredible and sort of heartbreaking metaphor for this collision of, I guess, the times we're living in, this electoral politics, that kind of grind, colliding that time with the time of these ancient animals that have been, that know in their DNA, they are able to navigate to places they've never been, and they're a species that's threatened by climate change. So the sort of second part of this play is sort of takes this much longer view of time and kind of interacting with the audience much more to sort of look at what kind of future we might walk into together. So that's a bit of a long-winded answer, but that's the play.
0: Yeah. And yeah, the Bogong Moth definitely considered quite sacred to the Ngunnawal people and surrounding mobs of the traditional owners of the area we now call Canberra. and have a lot of politicians in. so it's good to acknowledge that part of it too.
1: It's got an amazing history of how Ngunnawal, Ngambri, Yuin people all over Southeast Australia have connected with the Bogong Moth. So, yeah, very cool history.
0: Yeah, for sure. And you have sort of touched on it a bit, but what did inspire you to write this play?
1: Yeah, well, sort of after the bushfires in 2020, I was thinking a lot about when I was a teenager, and I was a part of a lot of youth advocacy and youth activist movements, and I was part of a lot of different groups, like the Australian Youth Climate Coalition, and I was really passionate about action on climate change. And I guess when I started writing the play, I was sort of in my like later 20s and looking back on that time and what we'd tried to do and how it had worked and hadn't worked. And I was watching a lot of videos as well of people running away from bushfires, and I also still work a lot with young people, and all these kind of ideas were floating around of how do we really explore democracy? Like, what does that look like in practice when you're in a room with three other people and you don't agree? How do you find a pathway through that? How do you make yourself heard? And you know, it's this imperfect thing that we're been wrestling with, like what democratic practice might be. And I think it's this really kind of big idea, but there are the characters in the play, they're kind of trying to figure out how to get along, how to disagree, how to make change. And I think so many people are trying to figure that out, and so many young people have been trying to do that through so many different types of movements, whether that's the school strike movement or other youth movements. And so many young people have been at the forefront of different fights for so many generations. So I was sort of thinking about all that, thinking about all these crazy stories I had from that time of when we'd dress up in all these weird costumes and go lobby politicians or, you know, sneak into some place and try to do an action. And I just wanted to put all that on stage and have these conversations, because I think, you know, lots of people feel really alienated by politics, and they feel really alienated by the political establishment and not really being spoken to. But I think when people actually are treated as equals and they are not talked down to, and they sort of see that what they do every day in their lives actually matters and is worthy of being put on stage, I think the conversation shifts

0: Definitely, and you know that feeling is obviously universal, but I think you know I think we do have to remember, you know, as a lot of Indigenous cultures have always championed the considering the future generations. So you know we can run off to these sort of divisive kind of movements and politicians and all of that sort of stuff. But I think we really need to be considering, you know, what does the future look like for young people?
1: Yeah.
0: I also, yeah, I mean, I like this statement that you wrote in the blurb for the play. It said, "Intended as a gentle kiss, a hearty soup, a handkerchief, and a punching bag for all your feelings about the world right now. This is a show for anyone who has ever felt powerless in the face of something enormous, and a reminder that movements are just people deciding to show up and try anyway." And I guess I was just wondering, yeah, that you also talk about the internal turmoil amongst the group, about how to address some of these serious issues. Yeah, so I was just wondering, what were your what, how do you sort of express that in the play about, you know, the internal turmoil, you know, in groups and, you know, when you're trying to, yeah, fight for such an important issue.
1: Fight for what you believe in, and
0: Yeah.
1: yeah. So I guess the way we explore it in the play is we see them try a series of actions that escalate. So they try to protest, and they try to do all these things that are legal. They really, and they ask a lot about the line between things that are legal and illegal, and how that's decided, and also about the influence of fossil fuel donations on politics. They talk a lot about that and about sort of trying to doing the same actions over and over and having the same outcome and things not changing, things not getting any better. And I guess the other thing, that way that we do it on stage, is the lead character. Her name's Viv. She's sort of the leader of this group. She's the oldest. She's sort of like a narrator, and she is always talking at the top of each scene. She's always telling the audience how hot it is or what is kind of going on outside outside that day. And I wanted the weather to sort of feel like this fifth character in the play that's always affecting their every move, their every action, even if it's subconscious or not. Because I think the reality of growing up as a young person amidst this climate crisis, is that the weather is kind of like, it's kind of like another aspect that will always be a part of your life. And you know, like bushfires and heat waves and all those things, so many millions of people are living with those impacts. And so that's kind of one way, I guess, on stage we do that, is through it. Like, I wanted the play to kind of feel like the audience could almost feel the heat, like in their bones, as much as possible, as you can do inside a theatre. And then I guess the other way we do that on stage is the play kind of starts and ends with the same scene. It kind of starts with the final scene, and then we go back 6 weeks before, and we see how that group has ended up the way it has. And sort of what has driven their decision to kind of take this quite drastic action. And again, I kind of wanted the audience to sort of feel like they were like on this journey and piecing together how something could have happened. And for people to kind of, each of the characters sort of represents a different aspect of what I think are important roles in social movements. So each character thinks or wants to make change happen in different ways. And I suppose at the end of the day, I think each of those roles are important. And it's about supporting people to find their own way into a social movement. And like you said, like what we wrote in the blurb of like, it's just about showing up and trying something anyway. And so like one character's like, no, my way is better. And then the other one's like, no, you're stupid, it's this way. And obviously written better, hopefully. But yeah, it's just showing that they're kind of

0: trying, and it's sort of the process in and of itself as worthy as the outcome.
1: Yeah, and I think that, you're definitely touching on some, important issues. I think that sometimes, I think when I started my environmentalism, I was like, why isn't all this stuff sorted out? Why don't all these groups have it all sorted out? And then I went, oh. So I often used to tell people, well, these social movements, environmental movements, they're also made up of people.
0: people just flawed and trying to do their best and often, not doing the best, but giving it a go.
1: Yeah, that's right. And how do you think the play will appeal to the local community in the Dandenongs?
0: Yeah, well, I think the Dandenongs has a really unique kind of set of circumstances and sort of position, that being at the sort of in this semi-rural regional kind of area, and has so many vulnerabilities to the climate crisis, and there are so many great environmental groups out in the Dandenong who are protecting the local environment. So I hope that, and also the play is set in summer time, and I kind of wanted it to feel like, that can be a really anxious time of year for a lot of people who are living in vulnerable places to bushfires. And I hope it kind of captures that sense of not knowing, of looking out the window, of seeing the smoke, of, checking ABC radio and trying to figure out how to keep your family safe. And so I hope it speaks to that. And I hope it also speaks to a sense of people trying to bring community together, I think hopefully that I'm really grateful to be a part of the Burringer program and alongside some other really amazing artists and thinkers, and it's very cool to see as well that the Yarra Rangers is bringing together a festival like this.
1: Definitely, and definitely want everyone to come up from Melbourne, if you're listening today, to come see Democracy Repair Services and also some of this other events of the Biennale. I was just wondering, where else have you performed a play?
0: Yeah, the play was on last year at Melbourne Fringe Festival.
1: Okay, yep.
0: At Meat Market. We had a one-week season, which was really great. That was directed by Martha Latham, who'll be directing this play reading, and our four fabulous actors, local professional actors, young people. And before that, 2 years before, it had a premiere season in Perth at the Blue Room Theatre with a different director and different cast. But yeah, I'm really grateful that the shows managed to have such a long life, and stay tuned for some more touring maybe next year too.
1: Yeah, it's a great lineup. I had a little bit of a look at the bios of your other performers. But I did want to also just to check in with you about some of the other work that you've done that looks really interesting, including The Lion Never Sleeps, which was about Perth's queer history and the community response to the AIDS crisis.
0: Yeah, thank you so much for looking into that.
1: Yeah, so how did you what was that experience like performing about that? I mean, it's a tough issue, isn't it? It was a tough issue back in the day.
0: The show kind of came from conversations I was having with elders of the LGBTQ+ community, elders, our queer elders, and sort of just feeling like there was this massive gap between what our generation knew of that time and what had taken place. And so I started just talking to people and interviewing them and recording their stories and going on these walks through the city, and they would show me old clubs, old community centres, places where people used to meet and gather, and where they would do activism and care for each other in that really, really terrible time where so many people were dying because of this disease, but also because of government neglect and stigma was killing people. So I kind of wanted to learn our history, and I wanted to learn about the fight that our older queer people had had done and how much they'd given up so that we could, you know, enjoy the rights we do today, but also how much more there still is to do. So, yeah, that show was sort of taking audiences through a walk, and they'd listen to these stories I'd collected and hear about places that have changed or places that are no longer there. But, yeah, I haven't made a Melbourne version yet, but there has been some really amazing work done by other people about the queer history of Victoria and of different places around Melbourne there's lots of stuff that people have already done in the archive. So a very cool and important part of our history.
1: Definitely, and you can see sort of a similar theme that you did with The Lion Never Sleeps to what you're doing with Democracy Repair Services. So you're putting like a lot of historical context and provide, you know, that's so valuable for people to understand. Another one you did
0: I guess it's important for me as an artist and a person, just to kind of understand where we've come from in order to know where we're kind of going, and the people who've come before us, and the sort of shoulders of the giants that we stand on.
1: Definitely, another one that you also, another show that you also wrote was The Mother of Compost. What was that one about?
0: Wow, you've really done your research. Mother of Compost is a solo theatre, sort of solo theatre show I made. And it's about how we make family as queer people in the climate crisis, and it kind of came out of me really wanting to be a parent and wanting to have babies and being obsessed with babies. And kind of asking the question of how do we make an audience feel like a family, and the show sort of takes people through that journey of grappling with family making at this time and looking into the future. So again, some really similar themes. It's the show that sort of brought together all those other things I was looking at in these other shows, to kind of my own life. I guess it's a more personal show in some ways, and it's more vulnerable, and I perform it, so it's a slightly, it's different, but it's something. So I've it's been in Perth and Melbourne and Singapore, and each audience sort of offers something so new to the show. It's very interactive, and people kind of play different versions of my mothers, quote-unquote mothers, so they're all places or people or things that have bothered me, and it's always very fun to see people take on those roles.
1: Yeah, it sounds amazing. So you've had you've definitely been sharing some great content in theatre with the public. So I was also just wondering, are you looking forward to any other events at the Burringer Climate Change Biennale?
0: Absolutely. There's some great visual art, really cool exhibition, some great talks, and there's some documentaries being shown as well that I'd love to see. And it goes for a little while. And there's also some live music from the Formidable Vegetables, I believe.
1: Yes.
0: They're just a fun little band. And Charlie is a friend and a wonderful musician and activist. So love if people can check out the rest of the program too.
1: Definitely. I'm getting Charlie's going to be on the show as well in coming weeks to have a chat about his band, and they're from WA as well, aren't they? Because that's where you are at the moment. So lots of amazing stuff coming up on the in the Biennale, which it has already kicked off. But to go to your show, it's on Sunday the 13th of September at 1 o'clock in the Lyre Room at Burringer Cultural Centre.
0: And it's only $5 to attend.
1: $5. I mean, that's just
0: a bargain,
1: a total bargain. So you can get your tickets at burringer.org.au, and definitely, definitely worth checking this one out. So really appreciate you coming on air today, Noemi, and sharing a bit about the play, and definitely have looking forward to seeing it.
0: Thank you so much for reaching out and having us and supporting arts and cultural action on climate change, and just looking into these big ideas and asking questions. It's really great to have a chat.
1: Definitely. And 3MDR's, you know, part of the, you know, one of the voices, one of the broadcasting voices of the hills. And yeah, it's what we're about. And I'm very, yeah, just, it's just so awesome that Burringer's, you know, putting on this event. And it's definitely, yeah, as you mentioned, there's lots of great groups up in the hills, you know, working on these issues and trying to create community and connect community. So it's all part of that. So it's all for a good cause, and for our kids, for our kids' future.
0: Yeah, that's right.
1: Yeah. Awesome. Well, yeah, take care, and we'll see you back over this side of the continent soon.
0: I'll be back soon. Thanks for the chat.
1: No worries. Take care.
0: Bye.
1: Okay, see ya. Yeah, and that was Noemi from Democracy Repair Services. That's Sunday the 13th of September. Snap your tickets up. This song that we're going to go into now is called Do It For The Kids. It's by Velvet Revolver. You're an audio blast.

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Oh, that was Blood Red Shoes with Lost Kids. Continuing our kid special songs about kids and young folk. That was from their 2012 record In Time to Voices. And we also heard, before the messages, we heard Velvet Revolver from their Contraband record that came out in 2004. We heard Do It for the Kids, and I think that's what we should be doing. Thinking about our kids' future, there's a lot of problems going on in this world. We've got issues with obviously climate, as I was speaking to Noemi about. We've got issues with AI, we've got issues with plastic, environmental contamination and pollution, resource degradation, and also on social levels, we've got a bit of a disconnect. We've got a lot of misinformation. We've got a lot of angry people out there, and also having a bit of a stir up, I'd have to say, by certain powerful groups promoting us all to turn on each other rather than, acknowledge our similarities and work on our differences, where there might be a bit of a clash. So I think just, as Indigenous cultures have talked about, we need to be thinking about future generations, and that includes the generations that aren't even here yet. And I can't believe how full on the world's gotten. Like, and I'm sure a lot of people out there are feeling that way as well. So I'd just like to advocate, let's as Volvo Revolver was saying, do it for the kids. They rely on us, Okay, what else is happening? We got a lovely message from JD, who's on Revolver tonight. He says, happy audio blast birthday for next week, Dan and Angie. Angie, of course, was on my daughter, who was on air a bit before. He says, Revolver will be all about New Zealand drum and bass tonight. Get your dancing hat on. So I think we will be doing that on Revolver. Also, very exciting. New show came on air this morning, 7 till 9. I believe it's called Morning Mix-Up. And that's with Ben, who has gotten on air. A bit of an electronic show, but a bit of a mix of different tracks that he is playing every Wednesday morning. So we'll get you in a positive mood for hump day. So check that out. Ben's also been a great volunteer and techie around the station for quite a while, so it's also great for him to get on the air and share some of his amazing music. So get up early for that one, 7 till 9 on Wednesday mornings. Okay, I'm going to shout out to my subscribers. Shout out to the subscribers. Carol, we have Mark, we have Jim H, we have Spanner, we have Billy Bill Bills, we have the Itchy Twitcher, we have Bartness, the Dirty Martini, Esso the Doggo, Luna, Danny, and Bubba, aka Bad Santa. We have Cool's Cafe. It's an awesome cafe down at Burringer. Get your treats, get your meals, get your drinks at Cool's Cafe. And then you can also have a look at the amazing exhibitions going on and other events as part of the climate change Biennale number 4. And one more shout out, get your Indigenous plants, Southern Dandenong's Community Nursery, Birdsland Reserve. They are a legendary local nursery providing Indigenous plants for the local community, plants that have stood the test of time in the Dandenongs. So, keep it Indigenous in the garden of Southern Dandenong's Community Nursery. Gonna go to a song. Yes, we are. Just trying to work out where I am. Where am I? Where am I? This song's called Kids. Because we're doing a kids theme today. You're on Audio Blast on 97.1 Free MDR. 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
Audio Blast birthday. Woohoo! This is Sleigh Bells.

A-R-A-G with a double E. I said I go by the unforgettable name of the man they call the Master G. Well, my name is known all over the world by all the foxy ladies and the pretty girls. I

You're an audio blast. That was the Sleepy Jackson with the song Sun Kids. From their self-titled record, came out 2003. You might recognize the songwriter and multi-instrumentalist Luke Steele, who is also in Empire of the Sun. So yeah, check the Sleepy Jackson out if you haven't heard them, because they've got some pretty cool tunes. Before that, we heard the Kids Rapper's Delight from the Sugar Hill Gang. It is a 1979 rap song that serves as the debut single of American hip-hop group the Sugar Hill Gang. The song is credited for introducing rap music to a wide audience, reaching the top 40 in the US and hitting number one in Canada. So, pretty awesome track there. And Sleigh Bells. Sleigh Bells were what we started off with again, another kid theme song called Kids. And they're American, Brooklyn, New York based musical duo. And that was from their 2010 album, Treats. Now, if you want to stay in touch with Audio Blast, you can check Audio Blast out on Instagram, FreeMDR, Audio Blast FreeMDR on Instagram, to find out what's been happening on the show and what is coming up. Very excitingly, next week is Audio Blast's birthday, because Audio Blast started the night before Radiophon started last year. Yeah, it was a late night, Thursday night show, blasting tunes out, and Audio Blast is turning one, so we're going to have a bit of a party show next week. I think Buffy's going to come in and celebrate as well, Buffy from Revolver, and yeah, we're going to play some awesome, fun tunes next week to celebrate Audio Blast's birthday, but also to celebrate Radiophon, the start of Radiophon, because we need to keep free MDR on air. So, yeah, please subscribe. 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And because we are an independent community voice. 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Now, we've been doing a kids special, and this one gets in for a few different reasons. It's a new album from a classic band. And the album is called They're Near. It's just come out. Song's called Several Got Away. And I reckon it gets a pass for the kids show, because it's actually the band name. It's called Dinosaur Jr. Enjoy. You're on Audio Blast on 97.1 FM, 3MDR.

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2: Just going to do a quick shout out to some Climate Change Biennale number 4 events coming up this weekend at Burrinja. We have film screening 1, Forest Country, Coral's Last Stand, and Sea Country, starting at 4 o'clock at Burrinja Theatre. This Saturday, $20 adult, $16 concession. Forest Country, of course, written by legendary local Louis, or filmed by Louis, I should say. So check that one out. And we also have the first of some of the regenerative futures talks, also at Burrinja Theatre. So you could go, this is just before the films, so you could go to all of it. It's a free event, this one, so... this one is called The Imagination Gap, Unlocking Change Through Creative Disruption. It says, how does donut economics need play to work? What does adaptive governance look like when designed through art? How do we communicate climate action in ways that energize? Including Associate Professor Troy Innocent from the RMIT School of Design, Regenerative Futures Fellow Mitch Jones and Phoebe Watson. So check that one out this Saturday at Burrinja. And also this Saturday, yes, we have The Scrolls, Sharon Field. So she is doing on... the dates are a bit... So yeah, she's going to be there this later in the week and this weekend. Sharon Field will be on site creating a daily drawing or painting of a species, forming an evolving scroll-based artwork that celebrates biodiversity and inspires environmental awareness. And she will also have a workshop on Sunday the 6th at 10:30 to 1:30 at the Burrinja Arts Workshop. $60 adult, $50 concession. Create a beautiful visual story inspired by a natural environment that is meaningful to you. Sharon Field is an experienced botanical artist. You'll learn how to develop your own illustrated scroll while exploring themes of conservation, climate, and connection to place. Leave with a unique artwork and a creative process you can revisit anywhere. So some of the things coming up at Burrinja this weekend. Check out all of the events at burrinja.org.au. Just click on the Climate Change Biennale and you can look at the whole program and decide what might be up your alley to participate in and to enjoy and to learn from. Sounds good. Gonna go to a Geelong band. We love our Geelong bands at 3MDR. This is the Galvatrons. Just try and find it. They're a four-piece rock band. They formed in 2007. This was from their 2008 record. This is the title track called When We Were Kids. This is the kids special on Audio Blast. 3MDR 97.1 FM.

Yeah, sometimes I listen to that song just over and over again. That was MGMT with the song Kids. Just love it. It's just so good. Oh my God, that was from their Oracular Spectacular record that came out in 2007. Song being called Kids. We also heard the Galvatrons before that with When We Were Kids. And we got a message on the text line from Buffy saying Radical Tunes. Can't wait for Audio Blast's banging birthday special. See you there. Love, Buffy. So, yes, next week it's gonna rock. Audio Blast is having its birthday, and it's also the start of the free MDR Radiophon. So, like, it's just gonna rock. You just tune in if you can. Tune in for the Tunes next week. We have got Revolver coming up very soon as well. I'm going to dedicate this next song to Buffy and to our Kiwi friend who's about to enter the studio and play some rocking New Zealand drum and bass. Now, this song gets in to the kids special because I used to read Foot Rot Flats comics when I was a kid, before the internet even existed. And this was the title track from the movie. So, of course, it comes from legendary New Zealand artist Dave Dobbin. It's called Slice of Heaven. And after this, I'm gonna play a song that I post online at least once a year, if not more, because I'm just gonna indulge. Just gonna indulge. It's got a kid's theme too. Here we go.

You're an audio blast. It's nearly Audio Blast's birthday next week, so you should tune in for a party show. It's gonna be awesome. And we are nearly heading towards Revolver. JD is in the building. He's about to pump out some drum and bass from New Zealand. Very exciting. And yeah, what else is happening? The radio fun is happening. That's what's happening next week. So yeah, if you can subscribe and keep us on air for another year. Audio Blast needs to stay on air for another year. What do you think? And partly because I like to play tunes like what I'm going to play now to finish the show off. I would have to say, in spite of the song, this person is slightly a hero of mine. This is Tina Turner. We don't need another hero from the Mad Max Thunderdome soundtrack. Take care out there.

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1: The Jawa Pitu Band are launching their second album, Kapendo, at the Northcote Social Club. 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Come along to the launch of Kapendo for a celebration of the vast Indonesian archipelago, including Sundanese martial arts, the Javanese giant mask dance, and a 90-minute set from the Jawa Pitu Band, Saturday the 5th of September at the Northcote Social Club. 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

Yes, hello, hello, everyone out there. This is indeed Revolver, where shift happens. Thank you very much to Dan from Audio Blast. Kraken show, as always, and doing it for the kids. And it was great to hear Angie on the radio as well, Dan. It was really, really cute. We have got a bit of a mix-up of a show for the next couple of hours on Revolver. You are here with JD, and I'll be taking you on a little bit of a, what should we call it, drum-bass journey, but not just drum-bass. We're going to throw in a little bit of breaks, I guess, some trap bass music, mostly drum and bass, though, and some Kiwi and Aussie influenced drum and bass. It's going to be good. Looking forward to it. Had a big carby ravioli dinner and feeling like I need a little bit of a jiggle myself to get the energy going. So, yeah, it's going to be a good couple of hours. Now, after Revolver at 9 p.m., we've got Dotted Line. Unfortunately, no live band on Dotted Line tonight due to illnesses, but I'm sure it'd be an absolutely banging show either way. Now, we've got, coming up next week, we've got the 3MDR Radiothon, which is your chance to subscribe to the station. And there is a lot of opportunities to subscribe because you get some tasty little treats as prizes, along with the feel-good feeling of supporting community radio, of course. I think standard subscription is $55 a year, and you get all the goodies, bumper stickers and things. The official, I think, prize list will be announced at some point, but yes, listen out for more Radiothon messages. 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It's at 3mdr.com/subscribe. But we'll be doing a lot more announcements, don't you worry, there'll be plenty of time to subscribe. Let's kick off a little bit of tunage. I'm going to start it with well, what should we say? It's a bit of a chill one. We're going to move our way up to NZ DNB, but we're going to start off with one of my personal favorites. It's a collaboration between Marlon Williams and Lord, a couple of Kiwi acts. You might have heard of Lord. I don't know. She's pretty underground. Marlon Williams, he's been, where's he from? I think he's from South Island, Littleton, I think. But he's moved between all sorts of things, country, folk, indie rock. He's done sort of cinematic songwriting as well. But this particular track is just, it melts my heart, this one. It's called Kehore Himanu, and it's all written in Te Reo Māori. So let's have a listen.

0: heart of mine.
1: Beautiful one to start it off with, but it's not going to last long. It was just a little teaser. We're going into Concord Dawn with Morning Light. 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

Let us know if you're liking the tunage. Text in 0497102000. Next up, we're going to go with a little bit of Muse, Sunburn. Remember Muse, so good. This is the Timo Maas remix. Tell you a bit more about it afterwards.

and was Baby Again by Fred Again, the Fortet and Skrillex mix. Bloody good one it is too. Fred Again, Skrillex and Fortet, the massive heavyweights in the electronic scene. Awesome sample driven approach, and his visual shows are just exceptional as well. Go Fred Again. That was released in 2023, so it doesn't seem like that long ago. It still seems like a new track to me. Before that, we had Morning Light by Concord Dawn. Now, Concord Dawn being one of New Zealand's drum bass stalwarts, pioneering, drum bass internationally for New Zealand, alongside, I think it's Matt and Evan from Concord Dawn. They were based in Wellington. They're comrades, Shapeshifter and Upbeats being, you know, another couple of internationally renowned New Zealand drum and bass acts who we may or may not be listening to later on. We'll see what we get to. And after Morning Light, we had Sunburn by Muse, the Timo Maas remix. Timo Maas being a German DJ producer in the sort of early 2000s, I guess, with progressive house and techno. Not drum and bass, but I just bloody like that song. That's all. Let's move on to something else. We said we were going to play a little bit of Upbeats. Maybe this one will sort of wet the whistle a little bit. This is Noisier and Upbeats with Dead Limit. Let's get it going.

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Shout out to my sister Mel listening from New Zealand. The origins of DMB tonight. Hope you're jiggling. Getting your boogie on, Melly.

Yeah, that was Swedish artist Elephant with Revolution. Brilliant. Not drum bass, that one, but still bass nonetheless. Shout out to Rye Dog, loving the tune. Shout out to Marissa, who texted in saying I should probably be a little bit more politically correct, saying New Zealand, Aotearoa, of course. However, I've been away from Aotearoa for a long time now. It's been 30 years, maybe 25 years since I lived there. So apologies, I've lost my accent. Now we're going to move on. We are going to play a Australian drum and bass track. Shock One. This is Harmonize.

I got a mama bunny. I say,

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It was Harmonize. Such a good tune. Yes. Now, shout out to Bo and Jude in the car on the way home. Hope you're not texting there, Lou, in the bloody car. Put that phone down, yeah? Just put that little phone down. I don't want to be texting in the car. Good to hear from you either way. I'm sure you weren't. I'm sure you're being very safe. And we got a request from Rydog, RL Grimecore. I reckon we can find that. We've got space in the playlist for a couple of requests. Not much, but we'll get there. So we just listened to Harmonize by Shock One. Carl Thomas is Shock One, WA artist. There's a massive drum bass scene in Western Australia. Who would have thunk? I wish I had more WA drum bass tonight, but I don't. I'm concentrating on some Kiwi tunes tonight. However, I have my son listening tonight. Atty, if you're listening, this is your favourite song at the moment. This is Supersonic.

This is Supersonic by Skrillex and Noisia, featuring Josh Pan and Dylan Brady. We are no stranger to Skrillex, or Noisia for that matter. We heard a Noisia and Upbeats track, Dead Limit, earlier on. Noisia is a bit of a drum-based stalwart. What can I tell you about that track? Josh Pan and Dylan Brady, I think, of 100 gigs. I'm trying to remember. I think it is. It's essentially a collision between different experimental bass and pop acts. Noisia is known for their sort of sound design and production. I'm a big, big fan. Almost all the tracks that I'll play on my week of Revolver, my Wednesday, a big, highly produced tracks. I do love my production, and that one's no exception. Supersonic, that one was released in 22, I think. And for a drum bass track, it's sort of under 3 minutes, which is surprising. That doesn't happen much for drum bass tracks. But yeah, massive distorted sounds, fractured vocals, you know, just big, big sound design stuff. Traditional dance track, but just messed up. It's good. And just to allay any safety concerns, it wasn't Lou that was texting earlier, it was Rydog. So sorry about that. I didn't realize we were all in the car together. There can be more than one person in the car. Yes, great track, Atty. Hopefully you can join me on the radio show soon. It's probably past your bedtime now. All right, we're going to move on to a little bit of D-Bridge. I'm going to play the tune and then tell you a bit about it afterwards. But this track is called Digital Dread. It's not a traditional drum bass track, but D-Bridge started out, I wouldn't say pioneered. Some people might say pioneered drum bass, but certainly one of the early founders. Let's check it out.

Digital Dread by D-Bridge. Shout out to Freddy enjoying the tunes. We've got Hadouken coming up. No, we don't. We've got King Gizzard and the Lizard Wizard. Sorry, it skipped the track I put in next. King Gizzard have come out with a dance album. I mean, they've got like 20 million albums, but their latest one's a dance drum bassy album, so enjoy this one. Anyway, thank you for texting in, Freddie. Yes, all's well with me. Also, Buffy, who's baking cakes tonight, and Doofin. Awesome. Well, listen to this and doof some more.

0: Great song by King Giz and the Liz Whiz. We've got some adverts coming up. This is what's happening at Suki Lounge.
1: What's on at the Suki Lounge in Belgrave for September? 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
0: Yes, we had a little a nod to Suki Lounge, the Techno Takeover Digital Hot Dog. So that's happening Saturday 19th of September at Suki Lounge, just up in Belgrave there. Underground dance music, techno, chunky grooves, psychedelic rhythms. It's going to be a good one, actually. So if you're liking any of the dancey vibes, then head along to Suki Lounge on Saturday the 19th. 8 p.m. till probably stupid o'clock. I don't know how long it goes for. 2 a.m. or something. There's a couple of other gigs coming up as well. So Saturday the 12th of September from 11 a.m. till 6 p.m. we have got at the RSL, the Acoustic Companion. So it's the a live radiothon show that we're doing at 3MDR. We've got Mask Gully Fellas playing, Possums playing solo, Baker and Bun, Deviation, Beyond the Sea, Possum on the Roof, and Weathered Heads. It's a really, really good opportunity to get along and support some local music, but also support the station. Small entry fee, and you get to feel good about donating a little bit of money to the station and the community whilst enjoying some good bands as well. Okay, so we had King Gizzard and the Lizard Wizard, which is a Melbourne psychedelic rock band, predominantly rock, but also thrash metal, but also synth, but also seemingly drum and bass. If you choose, take your pick. Whichever album, whichever genre you're into, you'll probably enjoy King Giz. Just pick an album. And then we had Digital Dread by D-Bridge. D-Bridge was actually part of, or at least Darren White was, Bad Company UK, which really helped push drum and bass in the UK. Originally, it was sort of, you know, club banging stuff, and he sort of developed a more sparse, futuristic, experimental style of drum and bass. But next, we're going to stick with the UK vibe, and we're going to go with Hadouken by MAD. Let's get some of this going.

Moving into some more Kiwi D&B now with Shapeshifter. Enjoy. This is Doogies.

You're listening to 3MDR. This is Revolver with JD. We're doing a drum bass special tonight. That was Shapeshifter. Brings me back to festivals in New Zealand where I definitely didn't do anything than absolutely wholesome experiencing the festival. Nothing more than that. Now we have got another New Zealand drum bass act, Timmy Schumacher and Beta Cell. This is What's Down Low. It didn't become all that popular, but you let me know what you think.

As always, text in 0497102000. Let me know. Good, bad, evil. I know it's knocking on just past 8 a.m. 8 p.m.

Yeah, awesome. All right, cool. So it decided to stop mid-track, which means we've got some time to play a request. A request has come in for Fat Freddy's drop, Ernie, which I'm pretty sure we can accommodate. Let me see if we can do this. 1 second. There we go. Drops it down a notch. But you know what? We've got some good tunes coming up as well.

Also, thank you to Ren, who's joining us next door at 9 p.m. on the dotted line. She's enjoying the show. They can listen next door as well. One of the advantages of coming in early to set your show up, you can listen to the previous show.

We're going to get a little bit filthy now. That was Fat Freddy's Drop with Ernie. Shout out to Ernie, the cat. This one's to keep all the kids awake.

Pendulum with Napalm. Absolutely brilliant. We're going to move into a little bit of Chase and Status now, because I totally forgot about Chase and Status. Not a Kiwi drum bass act, but UK drum bass act that I got very attached to when I was living in the UK in the drum bass scene. This is a relatively new one. I was going to play Let It Go. I think that's with, I can't remember. Is it CeeLo Green? No. But anyway, this is Badadun. And there's no way I can get that low in my vocal register. Badadum, badadum. You will see what I mean. Here we go.

badder than. Anyway, we see them, we a bang pan another one. Boss up 4-5 Nanko 1 Remington. Any boy, this ballaton, them in a Killington. Bad man, you know we vibes can done. Vibes can done, we kill a sound, wife a fun. Big

That was Chasin' Status with Butterdone. We're going to move into some Sphera with Soul Panorama. Keep coming in with the requests. Text me on 04971-02000. Thank you for the love, Dan. Got your text.

I just remembered the there's a story that's going around. So a good friend of mine, Ryan, passed on a message that a friend of his is having issues with dingoes. I think it was dingoes. It could be foxes, but I think it was dingoes in Menzies Creek. And the only radio station that they can get out there is 3MDR. So to scare the dingoes away, they've put a little little radio out in the field to keep the dingoes away playing 3MDR. So I guess this next one is dedicated to chasing dingoes away from Menzies Creek. This is another chasing status with Marley. This is Let You Go.

No, we're going to drop it down a little bit. I mean, that was up there. Chasing status. We're going to move into some Kruder and Dorfmeister with Speechless.

That was Kruder and Dorfmeister with Speechless. Drum bass remix of K&D Sessions. Such a great album. If ever you get the chance to listen to K&D Sessions, it's an oldie but a goodie. Now we're going to switch over to some Sister Nancy. Gotta love Sister Nancy. DJ Rapture featuring Sister Nancy with A Little More Oil.

This is Little More Oil by DJ Rapture and Sister Nancy. One of my favorites, not quite drum and bass, but I had to throw it in there because, I don't know, I just love it. DJ Rapture's performing name is Jace Clayton, American DJ, producer. I mean, he's known for a bunch of stuff, eclectic sets with breakcore, hip-hop, dancehall. I mean, dancehall sits in there. And we all know Sister Nancy, Jamaican dancehall DJ. Instantly recognizable voice, obviously with her classic Bam Bam as well. Now, we are rapidly running out of time. We've got, what, 4 or 6 minutes left. There's a few tracks I can play. I was going to play some Stacker and Skynet, which is an old school drum and bass from, oh God, it would have been 2001. But unfortunately, we just don't have time. I think it's fitting that we end off on some Burial. Burial, the UK drum bass, not really drum bass artist, but he sort of pioneered the garage scene, dubstep scene. London producer William Bevan. This track is from 2007's Archangel album. Probably my favorite. I love the little vinyl crackles in this. Atmospheric, but yeah, this held a lot of esteem in the drum bass community. And yeah, Burial's production techniques can't be overlooked. So let's finish on this track. Thank you very much for listening to Revolver tonight. We've got Buffy up on, when is it? Next Wednesday. I believe it's Buffy. So, adios for now. And next up at 9 p.m., we have the Dodd Line. I'll leave you with Burial. Enjoy.

All right, I've been given permission to play another song. I spoke to the other studio, the kind folks. Ren and Dave let me play one of my favorite drum and bass tracks. This is Biosphere by Stacker and Skynet. And this track actually got me into drum and bass. This is old. This is from 2001. I was at university and listening to all sorts of stuff, but hadn't heard drum and bass before, and this came out and blew my mind.

0: Well, Stacker and Skynet with Biosphere. I'll soften the blow, tone it down a little bit. We've got adverts, probably for Selby Folk Club, coming up next. So, adios and farewell from Revolver.
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2: Yeah, yeah.
1: Good evening.
2: That was my best Tim Woods.
1: It's not bad.
2: Impersonation.
1: Tim Woods, who was on the show
2: A couple of weeks ago.
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2: Yep. Sure can.
1: Listen to about 6 weeks' worth.
2: Something like that.
1: Something like that. Keep you busy for a couple of hours. Yeah.
2: Yes. Well, a couple of hours at a time.
1: Exactly.
2: Yeah.
1: Yeah.
2: We were just listening to Revolver then. And Jamie did come in. I don't know if he's told this story on air, and maybe I'll get into trouble, but that last track he played was the first drum and bass song he ever heard after he turned 18 and went out with a friend in New Zealand. And I just think that's a beautiful story. And it just shows the power of music and how it stays with you and the nostalgia that it brings, which, you know, obviously explains things like the vinyl revival, cassettes are back, CDs are back, like all that kind of stuff. And we were talking the other day because I found a whole lot of iPods in some belongings that I've been going through lately.
1: Yeah.
2: And you were saying how you had an original Walkman somewhere. Mine has definitely bit the dust along the way, unfortunately. But, yeah, all of those things, like music is so nostalgic, and it's why people hold on to the first ever CD they buy and the first vinyl that they buy and things like that, because it does transport you back to a different time. And you relive memories from those times and things like that. And just
1: also, when you bought the first vinyl, it was probably your paper round money. So it was several weeks worth of paper round money before you were able to buy it. Just saying.
2: Yeah, I had.
1: Not that that's the fact in my case, but.
2: Yeah,
1: oh, wait a minute. Yes,
2: I
1: it
2: didn't
1: is.
2: Have a paper round. My mum had a shop, a craft shop, and my dad ran his own business. So,
1: you didn't get any pocket money
2: at
1: all?
2: No, I worked in both locations.
1: Oh, I see.
2: And got my pocket money that way.
1: Ah, slave labour, yep.
2: Definitely under child labour. That's definitely true.
1: Yeah.
2: But I was happy with that at the time. That didn't bother me at all. Even now, like, when I hear certain bands, and if they were like big when I was first at uni, I did a lot of work with bands when I was at uni, and like being part of the crew that put nights on for the rest of the students and stuff like that. And yeah, it certainly transports you back to another time and place. And and hearing and just being in the same room as Jamie describing that time for him was lovely. It was just brought a big smile to my face.
1: He did come in and say, I'm thinking about playing this, would that be all right?
2: Yeah.
1: And tonight, it was all right.
2: And we heard the whole story behind it as well, which was really great. And, yeah, it just shows the power of music and why everyone needs to go see live music, because that was the first drum and bass song he ever saw live. And it has stayed with him to this day. So the importance of going out and seeing live music should not be underestimated. It will stay with you.
1: It will. Yeah. Absolutely.
2: That's why we work so hard here, the Dotted Line, to bring you live music every week, because part of that will stay with you.
1: Exactly. Yeah.
2: Just ignore this week.
1: Live, the Dotted Line, live music, every week, except tonight.
2: The odd one.
1: Yeah, except the odd one.
2: Yeah.
1: Tonight is one of those odd ones.
2: It is. Tonight is one of those odd ones. But that does happen, especially at this time of year.
1: Yes. Someone came down crook.
2: Yes.
1: We phoned all the usual suspects.
2: Valiantly.
1: Yes. And no, too
2: no
1: short
2: way,
1: notice, and everyone's got things on and gigs on and all sorts of stuff. So anyway, yeah.
2: That's okay, because
1: we'll just talk for 2 hours. It'll be fine.
2: I mean, I think actually weirdly people quite like the banter.
1: Nah.
2: No, they do.
1: Nah, you've been talking to the wrong people.
2: Listen, shepherds, if you just heard David say that, I'm not to be held responsible for those views. I will not have a bar of them.
1: Okay.
2: I know that they particularly like the bands. I have been very slack on the new music front. of late.
1: Only for a few months, yeah.
2: But I have got my shit together and I've got six... Hey, for the show, for tonight.
1: Oh, okay. Sorry.
2: Not like broadly for
1: life. I thought
2: life.
1: You meant life, the universe and everything.
2: Oh, no.
1: Definitely not. Mm-hmm. Yep.
2: Definitely not. But for tonight, for new music I have, and I've got six great tracks to share with you. But before we get onto all that, before we start the show, the Dotted Line would like to acknowledge that we are coming to you tonight from the grounds of the Wurundjeri people, part of the Kulin Nation. Pay our respects to elders past and present, acknowledging their connection to this beautiful country, the waterways, the flora, the fauna, and all the ways that they've developed knowing across these lands over 65,000 years. We feel very privileged to be able to be on this country and bring you music still on this country. And we'd like to give a big shout out to any First Nations listeners we might have tuning in tonight live. 97.1 FM, 3MDR.com, the Community Radio Plus app, or perhaps in the future at a time of your choosing. Who knows? Mm.
1: Through the magic of...
2: technology.
1: Some sort of weird, magical... It plays from the radio at other times.
2: Mm.
1: Don't understand that. Weird. Anywho... This is The Dotted Line, brought to you by The Dotted Line team. Ren is part of the team. At least this week is part of the team.
2: Yes.
1: Next couple of weeks, less part of the team.
2: I'm less part of the Dotted Line team and more part of the Bali team.
1: Does that mean you're stopping to... You don't want to be chased around the playground.
2: I mean...
1: The Bali bit.
2: No, I totally... I understood where you were going.
1: I had to
2: David.
1: Just check.
2: David!
1: Yeah,
2: because
1: you looked at me with this weird...
2: No, I didn't.
1: What's he talking about?
2: I smiled. Don't give me that bullshit.
1: Ah, that's what that's called. Yeah, cool.
2: Oh, my God. No, I'm totally fine with being chased around the playground, but no, I will be in the Indonesian Bali team.
1: Banter is great.
2: See?
1: Yeah.
2: Yeah.
1: That's all it says. I'm not sure who it's from.
2: Told you so. This is my I told you so dance. Yeah.
1: Yes.
2: Mm-hmm.
1: And I'm going to turn one of the microphones off.
2: Can it be yours?
1: Yeah.
2: Please be yours. Can it be yours? Please be yours. Come on. Let it be yours.
1: Ren is part of the team. Does 62% of all of the work. Was that the... I can't remember how much he used to do. I think it was that much. Yes.
2: According to Jay Biddle, yes.
1: Yes. Exactly. Mm-hmm. Who else is part of the team? Chris Gardner, part of the team. I think, too, Chris is... Mortex has gone crazy. Oh, Mortex. They're just... they're hundreds of thousands of them. I can't keep up with them. Whoa. What was I saying? Chris Gardner, part of the team.
2: I think it's
1: next week he's going to have a segment, I think, Chris. It's on the calendar, which is in front of me. I'm pretty sure it's next week. And then coming in the last week of Radiothon, live in the studio.
2: Is that the 30th?
1: No. Don't know. 31st? Something. I don't know.
2: 31st is a Thursday, so that'd be weird.
1: Yeah. Well, he's going to miss the show, but you know. 30th. Oh, no, it's the 20-something. I can't remember. It's on the calendar too, Chris, so don't panic.
2: Oh, no, I'm coming on the 30th of September for sidetracks. So it's, another couple of weeks after that.
1: Yeah, I think so. Anyway, he's coming in for Radiothon, which is a good point we should mention, Radiothon coming
2: starts
1: up.
2: Starts next week.
1: Oh,
2: get
1: Hang
2: your
1: on.
2: Subscription powers
1: Starts
2: ready.
1: Next week.
2: I know.
1: We've just said that you're going away.
2: It's almost like I planned it.
1: Week.
2: Yep.
1: Complete fluke. You should have organized that better.
2: No.
1: Oh, wait.
2: Not a complete fluke.
1: Not a complete fluke.
2: No. No.
1: Next week, Radiothon.
2: Yes.
1: Be warned, it's Radiothon. We need subscribers to keep 3MDR on air.
2: Yes.
1: I care about that enough to be here to talk on the radio. Ren, clearly, different story. Just saying.
2: You are one of the very few people I can try and pull a time card over because you beat me hands down.
1: What?
2: For time put into this station, and that that then affords me the opportunity to have the odd couple of weeks off. The odd
1: couple of weeks off, yeah.
2: But you beat me hands down.
1: I've read about weeks off. So I'm reading this. Bandra is great. And then another one, another text after that saying, but I'm not sure about the whole a whole show of banter, though.
2: What?
1: And then a laughy face.
2: Dead to me.
1: Yes. Still without any identification.
2: I'm sure we could lock them up.
1: Sure we could. What else are we saying? I don't know what we're saying. That's
2: it. We're saying it's Radiothon starts next week.
1: Radiothon, it does, next week. Yes.
2: And
1: we're,
2: look.
1: We think we're back to live music next week. We apologise for tonight, it falling through. It's sort of the wintry type of year, you know, time of year when things like that happen and things go wrong. And
2: that's very true.
1: Despite many backup phone calls when we realised the guest couldn't come. Yes, no. Yeah, nah.
2: Don't do that. Yeah, nah, he's so shit.
1: Yeah, nah.
2: I hate it.
1: Yeah?
2: Oh, nah.
1: Challenge accepted.
2: Jesus.
1: Yes, next week, live music.
2: It is Radiothon. No, look, I'm going to get my Radiothon plug in now.
1: Okay.
2: Feel free to use this information over the next... Don't be a dick.
1: Sorry.
2: In the very cold reality of the economic circumstances of today, 3MDR's costs are currently outweighing its income. So all seriousness, if you value the station and what it brings you as a listener, please consider subscribing from next week for the next 4 weeks. And you can subscribe till the end of October and still go in the running for prizes and buy exclusive merch and things like that that'll be available in that time. But yeah, it's, you know, we're not looking down the barrel or anything like that, but our costs currently outweigh our income, which is not a sustainable business plan.
1: No.
2: No. So yes, please, if you do have the means over the next month, if you could please consider subscribing to 3MDR. If you value independent community radio that brings you music you won't hear anywhere else and news that you won't hear anywhere else and the ability for people who are just like you and me to be able to spend some time, do some training and get in here on the airwaves, which is the other thing. If you're keen to be a presenter, you can certainly get in touch with programming at 3MDR.com and investigate that. But yeah, if you have the means, if you've thought about it on and off, if you're a previous subscriber who's maybe lapsed for a couple of years, now is the time. The station really needs you to get behind us this year.
1: Absolutely. Yes.
2: So I know that got very serious, but I'm not here for the next 2 weeks.
1: Way too serious.
2: It'll get serious again when I get back.
1: Okay.
2: But it's really serious. Like, we need your support.
1: Absolutely, yeah. It's what Radiothon's all about.
2: Yeah.
1: And yes, you know, you get sick of hearing people going about, oh, it's Radiothon, we need you to subscribe. But the truth is, if you're on 3MDR, we need everyone to subscribe.
2: Yeah.
1: Kind of simple.
2: Really simple.
1: Yeah.
2: We all volunteer. There's...
1: What?
2: I know.
1: They promised me payment. It's a little overdue, but they did promise.
2: There's 1.4 staff here that keep the whole thing going. Everyone else is a volunteer.
1: Everyone is a volunteer. I was going to say 1.4 staff that get paid. But, yeah, it's...
2: 1.4 EFT staff that get paid and not very much. And everyone else is a volunteer. There's over 100 volunteers that keep 3MDR going. So, yeah, like, seriously, if you value it, if you love it, if you tune in all the time, if you're a long-time listener, this year is the year to be a long-time listener and a first-time subscriber. That's totally fine.
1: Exactly.
2: We welcome you with open arms.
1: Yeah, no questions asked.
2: And there's some great prizes.
1: We won't send you back.
2: We
1: won't demand back pay or anything. Just, you know, starting this year.
2: Just from now is fine.
1: Sign up.
2: Yeah.
1: Exactly. And if you think, can't really afford to do, tell us that you're broke. And, you know, no questions are asked. Just subscribe.
2: Yeah. And if you buy a few coffees a week, if you buy one less coffee a week.
1: No, I'm not going to do that.
2: You could subscribe to 3MDR many times over.
1: Yeah, you could. Indeed.
2: one less coffee a week.
1: But let's not talk about lowering my coffee consumption. Yeah, cool.
2: No, let's really. Just one a week, David.
1: I know.
2: One less a week.
1: One less a week. And yeah, you can subscribe.
2: Easily.
1: Mm. No, we really do need people to subscribe. And in return, we will bring you, like 3MDR will bring you just fantastic music all the time. All sorts of gigs, yep. Live gigs, all that sort of stuff. And
2: local news.
1: We'll bring you live music every week, with the odd exception like tonight, where yep. We talk too much. Yeah.
2: Yep. It's very true.
1: It's very true. Why don't we play some music?
2: Are we playing new music?
1: Yeah, why not?
2: Well, why not? I don't have a reason why not. I only have reasons why to.
1: Okay. Because so, you have in when we realised that our guest was unavailable for tonight, you delved into the mega list of new music that's been sent into the dotted line.
2: Oh, man.
1: And chose a few out.
2: I did have to go deep into the emails. I've been very happily ignoring them for a good few months.
1: Yeah. I've got a live act on tonight, so we won't worry about that. Oh, wait. No, we haven't. Yeah.
2: I apologise to everyone who's emailed us over the last few months. I've just reached a point where I just couldn't look at any more emails for a while. But I did clear through them today, quite a few of them, and found some absolute gems amongst the emails that we get in, which is exactly what I would have expected. So this first track has come in from Mr. Co, who, if you went to the Battle of the Bands at Suki, you would have seen these folks won that competition, the one that was held a little while ago. I think Zeitgeist Riders also did quite well. Yeah. Here you go. This track's
1: that was
2: dropped on Friday, the July the 14th. So that's how long this has been sitting.
1: How long has been sitting?
2: I mean, that's not too bad, actually. Not even 2 months.
1: It was a great day, got to say.
2: Yes. No, I heard really good things.
1: Concert. Yeah, it was really cool at that gig.
2: So this is Mr. Co who won that with their latest, our single. I don't even know if it's their latest single anymore. I apologise. It's called These Walls. It's really beautiful. They did it with another country musician, Kayla Thomas and Katie May. And it's a little bit country and it's a little bit vulnerable. And I think you're really going to love it. This is Mr. Co with These Walls.

0: That was pretty good, Mr. Co. There with These Walls, one of their latest singles that's just come out in July this year. Hope you enjoyed that one. Perhaps do we want to swing to some announcements? Oh no, we don't have any scheduled at 9:30.
1: No, we don't.
0: We normally have live music.
1: A live guest.
0: Here yeah. I am being all like official and studious and stuff, but we can just keep on trucking through.
1: That's really cool. I've never seen you being official.
0: I know.
1: Yeah. Nice.
0: These things, I told you my neck was out.
1: Mm.
0: The next track I've got for us is something like, it's a massive throwback. So it's a band called Rabbit's Wedding, which if you're into, I don't know, kind of rock, Australian rock in the 80s, you might have heard of them. So this whole email intrigued me instantly, and then I went and listened to the track and I was like, we just have to play this because this story is just too good. So for 40 years, Rabbit's Wedding's music has been an Australian indie treasure that existed only on ancient vinyl and in the memories of those who heard it first time around. Today, Chapter Records changes that. They've reissued the Perth Sydney band's debut single, Ride Out, together with their beloved mini album, In Truth About Road. These recordings are now available digitally for the first time since the Waterfront Records vinyl release back in 1986. With backing vocals from Juliet Ward of the Lighthouse Keepers, the single Ride Out first introduced a band whose literate guitar pop earned them a place in Australia's vibrant 80s indie music scene. Rabbit's Wedding shared shows with the Triffids, The Church, Paul Kelly, The Go-Betweens, Hoodoo Gurus, Died Pretty, Ed Cooper, Dave Graney and countless others. Duke magazine wrote that the band was all you want of pop, immaculately timed pieces of shimmering joy and pain. And Pop Lib later described Rabbit's Wedding as lost treasures of Australia's golden period of guitar pop. So, like, you can get Ride Out and In Truth About Road. They're available now for digital download. I grabbed them from AMRAP, which is where we get pretty much most of our Australian music here on the Dotted Line, which is a fantastic project. And I was just, like, instantly intrigued, went and had a listen to the track, and I was like, right, I don't like 80s music, but I like this track, and I'm so here for it. So this is a big old throwback. This is Rabbit's Wedding with their debut single, Ride Out.

0: There we go. Rabbit's wedding there with Ride Out. And I hope you enjoyed that. We were certainly enjoying it in the studio, and Dave was trying to decide if it had been remixed or remastered from the original 80s track, and I had no idea, so I could add nothing to that discussion. But yeah, we certainly enjoyed it, and yeah, just an amazing throwback to music made differently, I guess, which is always how it is, you know. Technology comes along, different fashions and trends come along, and things end up being made differently. But yeah, it was just fantastic to hear that. And thank you to Paul, who reached out with that information to the Dotted Line and asked us if we would like to play that track. And we did. Very, very interesting. But yeah, so now we're going to move on to another track. I have got... Something funny's happened to my headphones. I've put different ones on and I wonder why they're louder. New one from Julia Messenger, who got... Now they've disappeared.
1: Yeah.
0: I just have to put my proper ones on. Now I've got my... Now you've turned them down too much.
1: Just trying to save your ears with the other headphones on.
0: No, they can go up still.
1: Phew, okay.
0: I know. No, but these two, not three. You were turning that one down.
1: I was turning them all down.
0: Well, now I can't hear anything.
1: I wasn't sure which one you're on. Is that working for you?
0: No. That, you don't want that one. You want the next one.
1: There's a master volume at this end.
0: Okay. Something's gone not quite right. Anyway, Julia Messenger. This track is called The Way I Do, I think. I'm hoping that's the song I gave you, Davo, because it's... Oh, no. Take You Home? Aha! What have I given you? Take You Home?
1: I'll Take You Home.
0: Good. That's good.
1: Mm-hmm.
0: Oh. What have I done with my preparation? What am I doing? I'll Take You Home. Yes. Excellent.
1: This is The Dotted Line.
0: Oh, stop it.
1: Chris and Mount Clear, next segment is September 16th. Just to confirm.
0: Just yes, to confirm.
1: Chris. I was very vague about that, Chris, but yeah, it's on the calendar. It's not in front of me.
0: Oh, so he's got in touch with you.
1: Mm-hmm. He's texted in.
0: Yeah. Oh, that's very good. And yes, he did remind us that he didn't introduce us to Kayla Thomas.
1: Yep.
0: Quite some time ago now as well.
1: Some years ago, unquote, yeah.
0: Unquote. I love that. Yeah. I don't know what's happened to my...
1: Not sure what's going on here. This is The Dotted Line.
0: Oh, I'm just finding my
1: Normally,
0: research.
1: Normally, we have guests in and...
0: Normally, I'm more organised.
1: They chat. We chat. And they play music.
0: Yeah.
1: Guest is crook tonight, so...
0: Normally, I'm a little bit more organised than this. Anyway, I'll Take You Home. All right, I've got it.
1: We've got it. We've
0: I'm
1: done
0: back.
1: It.
0: We're okay. Here. It's all good.
1: Yeah, let's start that one again. What's the next track you've
0: this
1: got, Ren?
0: This track is called I'll Take You Home.
1: Yeah.
0: It's by Julia Messenger.
1: Oh, cool.
0: And she is blending pop and folk, which I do like a good pop-folk mix here on The Dotted Line.
1: Pop and folk. Yeah.
0: Yeah. That happens all the time. And this song is a reminder that even in difficult times, kindness, connection and hope still exist, and that none of us have to walk alone, which I really enjoy the message behind that as well. And Julia has written that it's kind of in response to uncertainty and heaviness that people have been carrying in recent times, which I think is really accurate. I think since COVID, people are a bit discombobulated and everyone's still trying to find their feet a little bit. So this one resonated with me on that level. So this one is I'll Take You Home by Julia Messenger.

0: There we go. That was Julia Messenger there with I'll Take You Home. That was track 3 of 6 new music tracks I've got for you this evening, as we were unable to wrangle a live act for this week. But have no fear, we are pretty booked up for the next month or so, so that should not be a problem in that time, unless, of course, the Lurgy strikes again.
1: Yeah.
0: Which it may or may not do. But yes, my next track that I've got for you is from Coconut Shy, who, Joseph, we had in quite some time ago now as a solo musician. But Coconut Shy is now a 4-piece band.
1: Whoa.
0: Still based in Melbourne, which is great. And they've got a new track coming out. It's come out at the end of July, called Mayfield Blush, which is the first single off their four-single EP, I think, that they're going to release before the year is out. So that's very exciting. And I put it on, and Coconut Shy is quite kind of surf rock punk pop kind of vibes. And yeah, this track was really great. It passed the must grab me at first listen kind of test that I have, for better or for worse, when choosing new music for the Dotted Line. But yeah, I really enjoyed this one, and I'm hoping to organise for the band to come in sometime later in the year, which would be really fun. But until then, this is Coconut Shy with their newest single, Mayfield Blush.

0: Nice coconut shy there with Mayfield Blush. You are listening to The Dotted Line. We've got lots of new music for you tonight, and then Davo is going to kick off the second half of the show with probably lots of his favourite tunes. He's been hunting through CDs and all that kind of stuff.
1: Excuse me, I've just got to go hunt through some CDs.
0: You were doing it before.
1: Yeah, I was.
0: So yeah, he'll have some of his favourite tunes for you in the second half of the show, but I've got a couple more new tunes just to finish off with. One is from a fantastic new Melbourne band called, well, new to me, Moodspill. They've just released their upcoming album, Bones to Wrap Blankets Around, which I do love that. That's a great name for an album.
1: Mm.
0: Produced by Stu Cam and mixed by Tom Jancek, who's Number One Dad's Maple Glider, Big Scary, and also did some work with Beck Sykes as well for a local flavour. And Moodspill also helped produce this album as well. And we had Tom Riccioni in about a month or so ago, and he's part of Moodspill, and the guitarist that played with him and Tig at Selby Folk Club is also part of Moodspill. And yeah, they're just a great five-piece band, and they've gelled together beautifully, and the music they're producing is really fantastic. And I implore you all to go out and grab some of this music if it speaks to
1: really
0: you.
1: It's really good.
0: It's a really great album. It's out on vinyl. I'm pretty sure it's out on Bandcamp as well, so you can go and check it out there.
1: Definitely on Bandcamp, yep.
0: And, yeah, go and see them play live if you can, and support these guys on their way to trying to make, you know, music for a living, which should be within everyone's reach, if you could. Like everything else, if you could, stuff should be within reach. But yeah, really enjoy this track. So hopefully you will too. This one is called Both Hands, and it is by Moodspill.
1: I'm gonna need

0: Mood Spill there. Go and grab their album. They are indeed a fantastic local band.
1: Yeah, great band. Probably, I'm just thinking if Tom and Tig, they were both on the show, just wondering if that's still up. Was that within 6 weeks? It probably was.
0: Yeah, I think so.
1: I think so.
0: Because it was last Selby.
1: Yeah, you can go back to the last show.
0: Yeah.
1: And go back and check that show out. Excellent. Tom from the band playing live and Tig playing live on the show. Yeah, it was a great night.
0: Yeah, just really saying. Fantastic. Mm. So my final tune tonight for new music this week is the very beautiful Lucy Wise, who has a show coming up at Burringer with Ben Wah as the support, if I have read my emails correctly. And this track is the first single from her upcoming album Salt. And the Salt Australian tour is going through September and October. Upway show at Burringer is on Saturday, October the 3rd. Just Saturday, October the 3rd. And then Northcote Social Club on Sunday, October 4th. So, yeah, I'd be definitely grabbing some tickets to one of those shows if I was you. Mm. Lucy writes a beautiful pop folk track. And this song is full of nostalgia and, yeah, she's just launched it last month at Shot Kickers, so I'm hoping that went really well. And, yeah, I think that Lucy's one of these ever-present kind of artists. She's often releasing music. She's very active around the Melbourne music scene and she's a really lovely person as well. Dave's had her in on the show before. Yeah, and I'm hoping we can get it back in on the show, if not before this recent tour, perhaps afterwards, so she can glow in the glory of what's been a wonderful tour and come in and talk about it on the show. That would be really lovely. Mm. No pressure, Lucy, if you're listening.
1: Our people are talking to her people.
0: But, yeah, this is my final track for this week for new music, and I really think you're going to love it. And, yeah, so get your listening ears around this one. This is Lucy Wise with their latest single, V-Line.

0: There we go there. Lucy Wise with V-Line, the latest single from her latest release, Salt. And get along to Lucy's socials or website and grab yourself a ticket to one of the shows. Playing locally at Burringer on October the 3rd and Northcote Social Club on October 4th. And regionally around the place between now and then. So, yeah, highly recommend grabbing a ticket and a copy of the album. Dave's going to hopefully try and sort out an interview with Lucy over the next few weeks.
1: My people are talking to her people.
0: Yeah.
1: That's as we speak.
0: Mostly your other people are going to be away, so you've had to
1: do something myself.
0: Get your backup people onto it. Exactly. I know, right? But yeah, that is new music for this week on The Dotted Line. Thank you very much for tuning in. And I'll have more new music when I get back in 3 weeks. I was so organised today, I've already organised myself for in 3 weeks' time.
1: So many comments here, but I've made none of them.
0: Finally organised.
1: Yes.
0: For the first time this year. It's only September.
1: It's only a few days away from Radiothon. Just saying.
0: The best time of year for me to get organised.
1: It is the best time of year for you to get organised. Indeed.
0: Yeah.
1: This is The Dotted Line.
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0: That is a most excellent track.
1: So good.
0: It is indeed. Food Truck. Tim Woods off an album called Short Stories. Available on Bandcamp, or better still, you can come to a gig where Tim is playing and purchase directly.
1: And where would one of those be?
0: Well, it's probably a lot at the moment, but certainly this coming Friday, Selby Folk Club, Tim's playing there.
1: He is playing there, and it's a rare thing to find him down south at the moment.
0: Yeah.
1: He spends most of his time travelling in a van in the northern part of Australia, so if it's been a while since you've seen Tim and you are thinking, I could use some Tim Woods in my life.
0: And who couldn't?
1: Yep. Friday, Selby Folk Club.
0: Yep.
1: At Menzies Creek Hall.
0: Yes, at Menzies Creek Hall. 5 minutes up the road, not even that.
1: Yeah, from 15 Selby. Minutes cash only. 15 minutes. $15.
0: Yes.
1: Cash only at the door.
0: $15 cash only at the door will get you 15 minutes.
1: Plus about 2 more hours.
0: Yeah, true.
1: 3 more hours.
0: Yep.
1: Yeah.
0: But wait, Tim Woods is playing. But wait, there's more. Alana and Alicia.
1: Yeah, fantastic.
0: Also playing with the band.
1: Wow, a band?
0: Yeah, whole band.
1: I've heard that there may be guitar.
0: Yeah.
1: Keys.
0: Mm.
1: And violin.
0: Yeah. I think a couple of violin.
1: Very exciting.
0: Yeah, no, sounding great.
1: Yeah.
0: Good lineup. Great night. Just saying.
1: Yeah, absolutely. It's going to be a ripper. Speaking, and all of that for just $15 dues.
0: Yeah, exactly. Speaking of Alana and Alicia playing at Selby this coming Friday, Two Sleeps Time, played a couple of tracks there at the start of that set from Alana and Alicia's latest album just released. Heart Song Listen was the second track that I played and is the title track off that album. And Borrowed Time was also in there. One of the other tracks off that album. We always go on about, buy it on Bandcamp, but and you can, both of those albums available on Bandcamp, Alana Alicia's and Tim Woods. But why would you do that when you can come to Selby and buy it there on the night? Get the artist to sign it and then it'll work in stereo.
1: And see live music as well.
0: And bonus, see live music as well.
1: Indeedy.
0: Absolutely. This is The Dotted Line. I'm not sure what I'm going to play now.
1: Oh, my gosh.
0: But I'll find something. Oh, yes, I know what I've got lined up. This is a track recorded on The Dotted Line a long time ago.
1: Not a long time ago,
0: but a fair while ago.
1: Was I on The Dotted Line when this was
0: Yes, I believe you were when this one was recorded. Mm. You will recall this one. Well, I'll tell you what it is, or just press the button.
1: Just
0: I'm just going to press the button and we'll see.
1: Okay.
0: This is The Dotted Line.

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0: 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This is The Dotted Line.
1: That sounded awfully like a parlor gig crowd.
0: That was a parlor gig crowd. The Dotted Line in front of a parlor gig crowd. Nisi Smith, Stuart Kahinga. Murrumbidgee River.
1: Beautiful song.
0: Beautiful song, one of Stuart's songs. Absolutely beautiful.
1: Mm.
0: Indeed. Before that, Tom Riccioni, Blue Healer, again recorded live on The Dotted Line, was in with Tig. Were you here that week? You were here that week? Yes, mm-hmm. You were. You missed a week, but I can't remember which one.
1: It's almost like we went through this before,
0: yeah, we did,
1: Dave.
0: We did, and it's dropped out of my brain already. Before that, Charm of Finches, Your Company, recorded live on The Dotted Line. Few years ago now.
1: Another great track.
0: Yeah. And kicked off that set with Tin Man, for anyone playing at home. Clementine, recorded yonks ago on The Dotted Line.
1: Yeah, this studio though.
0: This studio, yeah. So yep. It wasn't in Emerald. But yes.
1: Pre-COVID.
0: Yeah. Hmm. This is The Dotted Line. He says, focusing on what he's trying to do. Do we? No, not yet. Not yet. I don't think so. Well, I don't reckon we need to thank some people.
1: It's like quarter to 11, Dave.
0: I know. We'll thank some people in a minute. I've got another track I want to play.
1: Oh, my God.
0: I mean, talking about Tom Riccioni being in on the show a little while ago. We think it's still up. I think it was less than 6 weeks ago, so it should still be up on the Dotted Line archive. 3mdr.com, you'll find it there. The person you heard harmonising on that song was Tig, and Tig has a new release out, a new single.
1: What?
0: Yes.
1: How do you have this?
0: Oh, no. It's a new single, as in a month or two, like had it on the show.
1: Okay, good.
0: Yes.
1: I was about to get upset.
0: Okay. Yes, this is Tig's... latest single, I'll phrase it that way. The track's called Alice, and I'll play that before we... it's a bit of a change for Tig,
1: yep.
0: Sort of a different style.

0: fatigue. Alice is the name of that track. And if you want to hear Tig talking about it and just generally chatting about all things on the show, go back about 3 weeks ago, four mm-hmm. weeks ago, something like that. You'll find it on our website, 3mdr.com. Go to the bottom of Wednesday and the dotted line is there. If you click on that, you can play back about 6 weeks worth of 22nd shows.
1: 22nd of July.
0: 22nd of July, but who's counting? There you go. Fantastic. Mm. So hopefully that's still up, he says, after saying that. This is the dotted line. We should probably thank a few people. We should thank the Selby Folk Club, first Friday of the month, which is about, he counts his fingers. Oh, wait, Two Sleeps Time. Yes. We've actually told you a bit about that tonight already. Alana and Alicia there, and Tim Woods also there, and Alana and Alicia coming with the full band.
1: So good.
0: Yeah, selbyfolkclub.com.au. Should all be up and running again. There was a few hiccups with the website just a couple of weeks ago.
1: Oh, yes.
0: But we think it's been fixed. Just saying.
1: We do, but yes, this week, cash at the door only, $15. Mm. Don't bring cards, don't bring phones. They will not get you in.
0: Come along.
1: Cash.
0: Bring cash.
1: Cash.
0: Anything at all, as long as it's cash. $15, not much.
1: No.
0: Just saying. Other subscribers to The Dotted Line: Hannah Schmidley, Tina Nab, Celeste Willoughby, oh, Shipdog, hello, old Shipdog, Grand Baxter, Beck Shan, One Part Gin, Kate Taylor, hello, Kate, Moonshine Coalition, Blue Windows, John Collins, Benoit, Shane Papatolikas, Tracy Roberts, Talia, Twice Daily, Christian Mitzi, hello, Christian, talking to Christian during the week, just saying, Mr. Alfred, Zach Grace, an official

0: Bill, hashtag friend of the show, Mr. Clint Wilson. Listen, subscribers to The Dotted Line, we have our platinum level subscriber, Lynn from Mount Dee. Graham from Tarwin Lower, the fact checker. Pamcakes from Wonthaggi, hello, Pamcakes. Mad Jenny, Crazy Tony. Elizabeth from Ringwood. M.E. from Belgrave. John from the Paris end of Belgrave. Jason from Ferntree Gully. Yes, hopefully you are. Jason from Ferntree Gully, and probably listening to this, not live, but on the replay, just saying. Jason from Ferntree Gully. Daniel from Upway. James from Upway. Kayla from Elphington. Red Drum Kit number 82. And Dan from Tacoma. Best Friends for Life. Damien from Murrumbina. David from Menzies Creek. Chris from Mount Clear. Hello, Chris. And Jean from Upway. Chris from Mount Clear, I might add, is also coming in. Have I said this earlier? I have, but I'm saying it again. To be live on the show the last week of Radiothon. Yeah. Yes, indeed. Business subscribers to The Dotted Line. We have
1: the wonderful Fat Goat in Upway Town, where today it was lovely. The sun was out. People were out sitting on the deck, sitting out on the pavement in the sun. It was very lovely. I have
0: beautiful
1: to say.
0: Beautiful sun today. It was fantastic.
1: Yes, I did have a beverage out in the sun, and then the sun set, so then I went inside because it was really chilly.
0: Yes, it's like that. Someone turned the heater off. Ah.
1: Yes.
0: Yeah.
1: But yeah, no, Fat Goat, fantastic place to go and have a drink with a friend, or perhaps you could do what the fact checker did, which is he had a drink with a friend and then he bought a bottle of wine to go and have another drink with a friend at their place for dinner, which is all very civilised. So yes, there is a bottle shop there as well. It's not just drink in. Do drink responsibly. Mm. But yeah, support a small family-owned local business in the meantime. And, yeah, the Instagram is the best place to go to keep up to date with the Fat Goat. They've got a Father's Day special happening. I think there's a roast happening, which I don't even know how that's possible. They don't have a kitchen, but obviously they've partnered with someone. But I think I did see a little flyer about that. So get and check that out if you're still wrangling your Father's Day gifts for this weekend, which I haven't even thought about yet. So that's good. But, yes.
0: Through sleep's time.
1: Because Bali. Also, Captain Stump Records down in Ferntree Gully, where I have, thanks to some wonderful people in my life, some vouchers to spend, which I feel very spoiled about. But I am looking forward to going down there and purchasing some new records. And yeah, you too can go down there and purchase records. There are so much variety, and if he doesn't have it in stock, Dave will do his best to get it in for you as well. NOX Cloud, Knox Cloud, Josh and the team there will do their very best to keep all your cybersecurity in place and everything safe and sound. It's a very good reason to go and check them out. And Ziggy Tone Recording Studios down in the southeastern suburbs of Melbourne, a fantastic place to record a song, an album, a video, all kinds of things can happen
0: book.
1: Down there. A book.
0: Audio book.
1: Yeah.
0: To do anything like that.
1: You could. Mm. So, yeah, that's our wonderful business subscribers, all our subscribers here on The Dotted Line. And thank you in advance for renewing your subscriptions during this year's Radiothon. Just saying.
0: Yes, we will be talking to you all. I should also mention on the website, 3mdr.com, if you find The Dotted Line's page, we have a list of all of our subscribers. And the artist subscribers and the business subscribers, you can click on the link on their name and it will take you to their website and give you all the information and stuff like that.
1: I wonder who does that.
0: Yeah, I don't know. But, yeah, pretty cool thing, just saying. So maybe have a think about that. Now, next week on The Dotted Line, as yet not 100% locked in, there will be live music, if at all possible.
1: So
0: I'm pretty
1: say.
0: Sure there will be, yeah. So we're having live music next week. We're talking to a few people. I'm not going to mention any names because
1: in case it doesn't happen.
0: Because nobody's actually 100% confirmed.
1: Yeah.
0: But there are lots of rumours out there. And messages being sent, and yes, there will hopefully be some live music next week on The Dotted Line, because live music every week except for the odd week where people get sick. God, really. But speaking of live music, there is a gig coming up pretty soon.
1: There are two massive Radiothon gigs coming up. The first one is a live and acoustic companion at the Upway Belgrave RSL, which is our local RSL here at 3MDR and is a community organisation, not-for-profit, no pokies, works really hard to support the veterans and their families from our community here in the Upway Belgrave area. And, yeah, we're very grateful. This is the second year, I think, that this gig is going ahead.
0: Yeah, I think it's I think it's the third. But anyway,
1: Maybe.
0: Yep.
1: Anywho, Saturday, 12th of September, from 11 a.m. till 6 p.m, it is an epic, epic day of live acoustic music. So we have got Mask Alley Fellas. I believe they're playing at 5 o'clock. They're rounding the show out, and that will also be live on 3MDR.com from 5 till 6. Possum Solo, who I think is from New South Wales or up north, something like that. Baker and Bun, Deviation, Beyond the Sea, another possum in the roof. So two possums.
0: It's a problem when that happens,
1: Yes, and I think the day is kicking off with local band Weathered Heads, all hosted by the wonderful Ron King from An Acoustic Companion here on 3MDR. So the first band will go, the first few bands will go live. So he'll do his show, An Acoustic Companion, from 11 till 1, totally live from the Upway Belgrave RSL. Then there'll be a few bands that you'll have to be at the RSL to see, and then Mask Alley Fellas will close out the evening. $15, I think, for non-subscribers, $10 for subscribers. RSL members and kids under 16 are free. And all of the proceeds go towards keeping 3MDR on air. All of these bands have donated their time.
0: Yeah.
1: The RSL has donated the space. So, yeah, they this is part of our fundraising for Radiothon this year.
0: They have a most excellent restaurant kitchen down there as well.
1: They do.
0: You could grab lunch down there.
1: And
0: or you could take something in from Upway, whatever, you know.
1: I don't know if you can do that if Poppy's is open.
0: Well, you can wander out to Upway and then you come back here.
1: That's true, you can. And very reasonable drink prices as well. But, yeah, and by buying a drink or a meal there, you are actually keeping the RSL going as well, which is super important. So, yeah, get along to that. Grab your ticket, streamdr.com, and you can grab your tickets there. Like I said, $10 for subscribers, $15 for, I heard this beautiful phrase, future subscribers.
0: Oh, nice.
1: I think I heard Ron saying that in his announcement, which I really liked. And yeah, RSL members and kids under 16 free. So like a stacked lineup. If you love Ron King's show or even our show or any of the other number of shows on 3MDR that play kind of alt country, country acoustic music, then I think you should definitely grab yourself a ticket. You'll be able to come and go through the day, like Dave said, go and get some food or have a break and go back. 7 hours of music, I understand, is a lot of music in a day. But
0: there's also a kids' playground at the back. Just saying, you could just go and sit outside if you wanted a break. Play in the playground.
1: It's really
0: or
1: great.
0: Bring your kids. Yeah. No, it's a great venue. Come along. Be part of it.
1: Yeah. It's going to be really fantastic.
0: Out of all of those people that you just read, that huge list, the only one that I've got a track from tonight,
1: Mask Alley Fellas.
0: Yeah. So I thought I might play a track off their album. The album is called, I can't remember what the album's called. Yes, I can. The Great Divide.
1: About to say it's in front of you.
0: Yeah, see, I was looking in the wrong pile of albums there. Yeah. No, Mask Alley Fellas, The Great Divide. I was going to hit the button on a track called 3 Weeks just because it's my favourite off the album.
1: Yeah, I love
0: just
1: this saying. Song.
0: It's a great song. So, yeah, come along, be part of it. And if you can't come along, tune in to the radio.
1: Yeah, that's it.
0: Because we will be live to air during Ron's show and then again from 5 till 6 with Mask Alley Fellas in that last bracket.
1: So much live music.
0: Yeah, more live music than you can poke a stick at. This has been The Dotted Line, and like we said, we should be back next week with some live music, we are hoping.
1: You'll be back next week anyway.
0: Oh, that's right. You're away for a couple of weeks' holiday. Oh, it's a hard life. I will be back next week.
1: Yes, you will.
0: And hopefully I'll have some really good live music that Ren will be very upset about missing.
1: Highly likely.
0: Just saying.
1: Highly likely.
0: We'll talk
1: But I'll send you photos from me in the sun, Dave.
0: Of having a wonderful time, yeah. Yes, that I will be very upset about.
1: Yes.
0: Yes, it's all good. We will talk to you. I will talk to you again next week, and Ren will talk to you in about 3 weeks.
1: Bye now.
0: See ya.

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0: I'll find stuff I think to Edmund Earl of Gloucester. 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

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You're trapped.

You are 3MDR. You are 3MDR. You are... Oop, hang on. You haven't subscribed yet. 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Do it. 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

3MDR would like to start today's live shows by acknowledging the traditional custodians of the land from which we operate. The 3MDR studio and its broadcast zone are located on land stolen from the Wurundjeri and Boonwurrung people of the Kulin Nation. We pay our respects to elders past and present and acknowledge that sovereignty over these lands was never ceded.

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Settle in, grab your brekkie and a hot cuppa, because Sharps, Dean and Ron are here to kick your morning off with a cracking tune, a few laughs and some seriously quirky quizzes. Let's get into it.

0: All right, no, our new hair time by Pink Floyd. You know you're listening to Tool Time. So good morning, gents.
1: Hey, greetings. Lucky.
0: You've got Sharps, Ron and Dean all in. You're listening to 3MDR 97.1. So we're here to regale you with an eclectic mix of music.
2: Is it eclectic? Well, I've seen the list. Is it eclectic?
0: Yeah.
2: Is it really?
0: It's pretty good.
3: I don't think it's eclectic.
0: You don't?
1: Nasal dysfunction? No.
2: There is tablets for eclectic dysfunction.
1: Ah, that's what it is.
2: Electric.
1: I don't know.
0: Anyway, so
1: something.
0: So
1: dyslexic? No, you can't spell that.
2: Yeah. Why is it spelled so badly?
1: No, don't.
0: We know that one.
1: Before.
0: Now like we had a good response to last week's
3: because I wasn't here
0: discussion about
1: funny you should say
0: what we used to do and how it's done now.
1: What?
3: Old man radio.
0: So, yeah, how we used to do old man radio and how old man radio is done now. So I've got topics like sporting clubs, neighbours, doctors, cars, holidays, school, parenting, shopping, pubs, dating and the workplace.
1: Right.
0: So just talking about what used to be acceptable, like, for example, in the workplace.
1: Yeah.
0: And what isn't now, you know what I mean?
3: So, well, everything's acceptable in the workplace now.
1: No, exactly. It's not.
3: Yeah, it is.
1: Is it?
3: Yeah, you can be in charge of the health union, be accused of embezzling $2.7 million.
1: Oh, yeah.
3: And then you can just claim a neurological imbalance and you don't have to appear in court.
1: You brought this up to me yesterday. Yeah. Very handy.
0: But you can't smoke.
3: You can't smoke. No.
0: Everything's okay.
3: Yeah, but you can claim that you have a neurological imbalance and you don't have to appear in court because you won't be able to instruct your lawyers correctly.
0: Mm-hmm.
3: So, yeah, $2.7 million. She's been accused of misappropriating.
1: Mm.
3: And her defence is, I have a neurological imbalance.
1: Fair enough.
3: So, isn't there a thing in interviews and isn't there a duty of care at workplaces and things like that to actually divulge information that may affect the progress of your job? So if this person had this neurological imbalance, how did they get to be the president of the nurse, of the health
1: of the
3: workers
1: United
3: union?
1: States.
3: Well, the United States, there is that too. But of the health union, how?
1: Right.
3: So you think things have changed? Well, now they've changed in a different way. You can basically do what you like,
0: mm-hmm.
3: as long as you've got a
1: chemical imbalance.
3: A chemical imbalance will do, yes. it's the same as like, oh, yes, I committed that crime, but it's diminished responsibility because I was high on illegal drugs. So you took the illegal drugs, so everything else after that's barley? I don't think so.
0: Barley. So there's one from the past.
1: Remember that when we used to play tiggy?
3: Yeah.
1: Barley.
3: Yeah.
1: Grounds lava.
0: See, he's bringing up the oldies all day.
3: I am.
0: Yeah.
3: Barley. What? Because I broke my leg and I can't run. That's the only reason you can say barley.
0: Yeah. Look, I used to work at the Age newspaper, and I remember there was called a compositor. So basically, it's like a graphic designer. You lay out the Age and all the typography.
3: As opposed to a depositor.
0: Decompositor. Ooh. Yeah. There was this one guy, Percy, his name was, and he used to, talking about how things have changed, he'd have a cigarette in his mouth.
1: Yeah.
0: He wouldn't touch it.
1: Next to the newspapers.
0: He wouldn't touch it. As he's doing all the design and laying out the page, as he's, you know, the whole day's
3: work. Durry hanging out just ashed up.
0: The durry ash would be about an inch and a half long.
1: Oh, man, was like that.
0: And the minute it hit the desk in front of us, then he'd get another one and light it up off the remaining butt and then chuck in the next one.
3: Oh, do you remember?
0: He just breathed in and out. That's what it was.
1: He never dragged on it or anything. It just sat there.
0: Just sat there brooding. It used to glow as he breathed in and then smoke would come out of his nostrils because all his beard was all, you know, that yellow colour and then he'd breathe in again. And
3: well, I remember being in hospital and having the doctors walking down the wards, halls, whatever you want to call it, smoking.
0: Yeah.
3: The doctors were smoking. My
0: was Nurse Ratchet there that time?
3: Or? No, that was different nest. But I remember my family doctor up until the age of 14 used to walk into his consulting room. Yeah. And when do they stop calling it a practice too? Surely you've been doing this long enough, it's no longer a practice.
0: Yeah. Practicing accountant. I think I'm not going to him.
3: But but he'd be smoking while he's trying to say, you got this and you got that.
1: You got lung cancer.
3: And you got, oh, hang on. You got this and you got that.
0: Give up the smoke and follow you.
3: You need to get fitter.
0: Yeah.
3: It's a bit of a cold, don't worry about it.
1: But they didn't say that back then.
3: But what they also didn't do is send you to specialists.
1: No.
3: Your doctor sort of
1: would work it out.
3: Didn't cure it all, but no Google.
1: No.
3: Right? But he'd work it out and say, and so instead of sending you a specialist or all the rest of it, now the doctors, I think, don't know enough yeah. or as much as the doctors did when you were 30. Well, let's say old man radio. You know, when you were 14, 15, you went to family doctor. When you were 30, you know, you didn't sort of like, oh, you've got more than a runny nose, off to a specialist you go.
0: Yeah.
3: So, and the doctors used to smoke at the desk, used to smoke on their rounds. I remember visiting my grandfather in hospital and, like, everybody was smoking walking down the halls.
4: Hmm. Smoking down the hall?
3: Smoking in the boys' room.
4: Yeah.
3: Thanks for joining in. This is why I come every week.
0: What about the boss who had the fully stocked booze cabinet?
4: Yeah, see?
0: And now you can be, as a boss, if you're heading home from a barbecue at work and you have an accident, boss is liable.
1: I was talking to this bloke the other day. He was buying coffees for his boys.
0: Yeah.
1: I said, they're gone are the days where you can buy booze. He said, no. He said, if they get, you know, if they get caught on the way home, I'm liable. I said, that's unreal.
0: Yeah, exactly.
3: You contributed, yeah.
0: It's shocking.
3: They're still at, you could have said no.
4: Yeah.
3: But no, my boss.
4: If someone's rocked up with a slab, how can you say no?
3: My boss still gives me alcohol.
0: Yeah, you're the boss.
3: Yeah.
0: Friday lunchtime turns into Friday afternoon drinks.
4: Yes,
0: an early
4: wasn't
0: evening
4: that cool?
0: Sesh.
3: My dad worked for CUB and the bar used to be open.
0: That's right.
3: At morning turn at lunchtime, and for some reason they couldn't work out, and this was, the bar was open to everybody who worked there, and they couldn't work out why the truck drivers kept crashing.
4: They couldn't work it out.
0: So but how many people used to go up the pub? Like,
4: we must be more intelligent now.
0: Up in North Melbourne. Up the North Melbourne Hotel at lunchtime, there'd be three of us and we'd all buy around. You know, and you go back to work with three under your skin.
4: But that afternoon was a, nice quick afternoon, isn't it?
0: Yeah, used to, the afternoons go real quick. Yeah.
3: Well, so the thing is about drinking, like, tequila is made from cactus, and cactus is a vegetable. So technically, tequila is a salad.
4: And if you put a bit of fruit in there, like a bit of...
3: It's a fruit salad.
4: A fruit salad.
3: There you go.
4: Hey.
3: So if you put a lime in your tequila, fruit salad.
4: Fruit salad. What so, yummy, yummy fruit.
0: What about years ago when you
4: How does it go, that song?
0: Yeah, that's right.
3: Glug, glug, glug, glug. No, mine goes glug, glug.
4: How does it?
3: Yeah.
0: You got anything to add? 049-710-2000. We'd love to have you calling in. Messaging in. What about the when you had to actually ring your boss when you were sick?
4: Yeah.
0: As opposed to a text message.
4: I do remember that.
0: Yeah, you had to ring him.
4: Sorry, man, I've got a hangover. I can't drive.
0: I'm sick.
3: My boss doesn't believe my excuses.
4: No. Not anymore.
3: No.
0: What about the receptionist absolutely knowing everybody's business? She knew everything about you.
3: That was back in the days when, like, you'd call a place and actually speak to someone.
0: Yeah, that's right.
3: One of those old-fashioned bits of garbage that we got rid of.
4: And you use your finger to dial a telephone. You didn't tell it to ring someone.
0: What about when you... I had a business for a while. I used to ring the... it's supposed to be the business line for for Telstra.
4: Yeah.
0: And it goes, business accounts, eventually you get the message up for one, for this, hit one, that, hit two, hit three, four, five, six. And then for business accounts, hit seven. For, commercial accounts, hit one. And then you hit it again and it goes, if you're talking about a payment, hit one. If you're talking about anything, how many times? And it would be about five steps of do this, do that, do that. And then you get there and then it goes, beep,
4: yes.
0: Beep.
4: Yes.
3: Oh, sorry, your call cannot be connected.
0: So he used to drive me nuts. What about when you clock in for your mate? Remember when
4: I never clocked in for anything.
0: Right? No, yeah.
4: Oh,
0: that's
4: I think
0: true.
4: I clocked in one job once. It lasted 3 weeks. I couldn't stand.
3: I had a job at a warehouse where I had to clock in.
0: We used to do it for
3: every
0: the boss.
3: Every day, I'd clock in late.
4: Yeah.
0: We used to do it for the boss. He'd be up the pub from lunchtime. I used to work for the Age newspaper. And they go up to the Kilkenny Hotel at lunchtime. Yeah. You wouldn't see them back. And they ring up and go, young fella, will you clock us in for overtime? So you had to clock them in for overtime.
4: Did they look after you?
0: Yeah, reciprocated. But anyway, they come back maggoted at about 7:30 at night and they're technically...
4: they haven't clocked off.
0: 3 hours overtime.
4: Yeah.
0: Thank you very much. And off they go home. Yeah.
3: One of the best... So it's only a scam if you're not involved, I reckon. Right?
4: Oh, okay.
3: It's only a scam if you're not involved. So one of my neighbours growing up worked for the Border Works.
4: Yeah.
3: So the old Melbourne Metropolitan Border Works, the old MMBW, which is only on some of the old concrete lids.
0: They're still there. Metal lids are still around.
3: Lids and the cast iron caps over the silver bits, right? It's got MMBW. For those of you who don't know what that means, Melbourne
4: wasn't that the PMG?
3: PMG, yeah, was Postmaster General. General, and that became the electrical company.
4: Okay.
3: Yeah, yeah. So they had a. Should we, I don't know if you call it a scam or is it just clever. Right, you decide. Uh-huh. So there was one guy who had a
0: scam.
3: There's one guy who had a purpose made. It was the early. It was the first form of your Lions Club barbecue trailer. Right. So you know you fold, you take the lid off, and that's the workbench. And there was a hot plate underneath. There was gas bottles attached to it. It was brilliant. Right. This is so this guy had that set up. So when there was a big occasion coming up for the crew, right? That was so it could be a 21st, it could be someone's engagement or something like that. But they needed the overtime money.
4: Right.
3: So this neighbour of mine, when you're on standby at the Melbourne Metropolitan Board of Works, this is how long ago I'm talking, you got $20 extra to be on standby.
4: Oh, yeah.
3: Right, and then you got paid overtime rates. So just to be on standby, so you do your normal shift, like 9 to 5 or 8 to 5, whatever it was, but you'd be on standby for, and it went through the whole plumbing, Board of Works type thing. So every crew sort of like, okay, we need 3 blokes or 5 blokes or 6 blokes as a crew for after hours events. If there was a big gig that you had on, like so let's say your son was turning 21, you needed some extra cash, there was another guy there who had a hoist and an engine block. And so they drive around during the day and drop the engine block down the drain.
4: Yeah. Oh,
3: right. Okay. Knowing it would be an overtime thing because the drain wouldn't block up until after 5 o'clock sort of thing, basically. So they knew exactly where it was. This guy had the hoist on it, and he never got rid of the shackle that held the engine block on the crane.
4: So, right. so
3: they'd go past. This other guy would rock up with his trailer with the barbecue and all this. It was a full-on party function where they just... Because they knew exactly where the blockage was. So the overtime was significant at the time because it was a cancelled job or government job. But they knew where the blockage was, so they didn't have to waste time going through the drains, doing all the ropes and all the rest of it. They knew exactly where it was, and it was an 8-hour overtime gig. Well, so every time there was a birthday, a wedding, an engagement, needed overtime, drop the engine block. Like I said, you decide. Is that a scam?
0: Well, better play a song before we go into overtime after that story. Hang on. So we got Lost, Lost by the Bad Loves. 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
6: All right, and we're back. 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
7: Was that the radio version of Lost? Because I hadn't heard that one.
6: Haven't you?
7: No.
6: Couldn't tell you. It just says Lost by the Bad Loves.
7: Good song.
6: Yeah.
7: I like that one.
6: Yeah, so something different.
7: Yeah.
6: Yeah. So, we were discussing those sort of things that were, you know, acceptable years ago and not now. And another one that came up.
7: I had a friend of mine offer me, would I run
6: through... It's a friend of yours. Yeah.
7: Yeah. Well, yeah. It's not you guys. I had a friend of mine offer me $10,000 to run naked through a mall for 10 minutes. I don't think I can run for 10 minutes.
8: No. Everything else is fine.
7: Everything else. The naked part, no. The 10 minutes, can't do it.
8: Jesus.
6: Not really a friend.
8: Do you want to do what?
6: What about the Christmas party being a HR-free zone?
8: Yes.
6: Yeah. Yeah.
7: That was before phones.
6: How many dismissals are based on the Christmas party? Jeez.
7: That was before phones.
8: No, you can't even get spanked anymore now and they're filming.
6: What were you thinking?
7: I'm sorry? Let's go back and revisit that.
8: Yeah, spanking. No, didn't you see that on the news? The Richmond
7: players. Oh, the Richmond players.
6: Yeah. That's right.
8: Yeah.
7: Timing is everything, isn't it?
8: Yeah.
6: The old photocopying the backside, that's gone. Christmas party.
8: Oh, what?
7: Yeah. Hey, here's a question. Anybody. 0497102000. Anybody. Has anybody done it?
8: What?
7: Photocopied your bum?
8: No, not really.
7: Right. Do you actually know anybody who has?
6: No.
8: No.
6: And it's funny because then someone will go and put their face on it.
8: And why?
6: You think?
8: Why would you want to photocopy that thing?
6: Exactly.
8: Well, not mine. Anyway.
7: And if you did.
8: Definitely not Dean's.
7: If you did, would it be portrait or landscape?
6: It'd be an A2 for Dean, wouldn't it?
8: Yeah. Yours would be landscape. Oh, no. No, I don't know. I've got to be. He had his head tilted to the side.
6: When you say landscape, what are you referring to?
7: The way Rod's head's turned and is like landscape or portrait? He actually turned his head.
6: Have I just gone too far?
7: My ass would look best on a photocopier.
6: What about
8: there was no decision there.
6: Remember the calendars sitting around everywhere?
7: I don't think the computer's working, mate.
6: Yeah, it's working.
7: Yeah, why isn't any other stuff up here like normally is?
6: Yeah, don't know. Yeah.
7: Okay. Anyway,
6: thank you.
7: Text in 0497102000 if you actually know
6: a sample text. Yeah.
7: Who's actually photocopied their ass and photocopied. Yeah. Because we've all heard about it. We've all seen an image.
6: It's working there.
8: Hmm. Yeah.
7: But has anybody actually done? Not, I heard of a friend or a friend of a friend. No, you have to know them.
6: Hmm. Yeah, we'll just swap over for a sec, and there we go, and then I'll just swap back on
7: yeah,
6: the
7: but
6: computer.
7: Normally there's a promo up there, and there's other stuff up there, and there's stuff up.
8: And the weather.
6: Yeah. For those working at home, our screen's not showing all the usual content. What about the old
8: talking amongst ourselves and no one's here.
7: That's the reason I'm here all the time. I don't think we're broadcasting.
6: The scantily clad figures in the calendar around the workplace.
8: Yeah, see?
7: Oh, the Pirelli tyre.
8: You're not allowed to have that anymore,
7: They're
8: are
7: collector's
8: you?
7: Items.
8: Are they?
7: Yeah, the Pirelli tyres.
6: The tyres or the pictures
7: Pirelli
6: of the...
7: Tyre well,
8: those chicks on there would be nanas now, wouldn't they?
7: It was...
6: They should do it now and then.
8: Yeah.
6: What about the apprentices being sent for a long wader or stripe paint?
7: Left-handed screwdrivers. How was the Chico Roll girl, now that I think about it? The original.
8: Well, she was... she'd have to be in her 20s when I was 10. Yeah. I mean, the photos were faded back then, remember?
7: They were faded back then. And even Elle Macpherson was the poster girl for Tab.
8: Wasn't it Big M?
7: 17 or 18 back then.
8: Mm. The Big M girls?
7: Yeah, the Big M girls. Yeah. Who would have thought that promoting scantily clad women would lead to increased sales? Who would have thunk it?
8: No. There's a famous saying that goes with that.
6: So it'd be 1960s or 70s.
7: Shut up.
8: Yeah, no. That comes after.
7: Sharps is looking it up. You're killing more unicorns.
8: Yeah.
6: 60 or 70. Yeah, so she'd be about 75 to 85 years old, depending.
8: The Chico girl?
6: Yeah.
7: Well, like you said, if she was 20 when it came out in the 70s, that was 50-odd years ago.
8: Yeah.
6: So anyway, between 75 and 85.
7: If you know a Chico Roll girl, 049710.
8: There was only one.
7: No.
8: And she had the red leather suit on.
7: No. There's been more than one Chico Roll girl.
8: Has there?
7: Oh, yeah.
8: I don't remember
7: I think
8: one.
7: They all just look faded.
8: It was in the Woodend Fish and Chip Shop.
7: Woodend's probably still got the pickled onions from 1910.
8: In
6: the jar.
8: In the jar.
6: That's it.
8: I actually asked him that once. I said, does anybody ever buy those things? He goes, no.
7: Don't know, mate. Came with the shop.
8: Yeah, that's exactly.
6: It's sort of
7: where they built it.
8: I used to work there.
6: Spring onions, yeah.
8: I used to work there, and the whole back room was full of spuds, and that was my job, peeling spuds and making potato cakes.
6: That's it.
8: Yeah.
7: Wow. I never knew that about you.
8: Yeah. No, you put it in a machine. You don't peel them by hand.
7: I didn't know you did that.
8: Yeah, I was about, 10 or 12 or something like that.
6: Yeah, look at you.
8: Child labour.
6: Continued on to be a chippy too.
8: Look at that.
6: He
8: always comes up with a good one.
6: And then you got the new guy, the new apprentice or whatever, and the initiation, the things that used to do back in the day.
7: Don't they call that hazing now?
6: Is that hazing?
7: I think
8: is it really?
7: I think that's the term for
8: Jesus,
7: it.
8: Jesus, I'm out of the loop, aren't I?
7: No, because it's one of those stupid things. It's
8: never went through any of that shit.
7: Oh,
6: yeah, me either.
7: I did.
6: I was too big.
8: I did. Yeah, but you were in a big company. I was always just working with one bloke.
7: I'd say we were a big construction company when I started. But we went through something.
8: Because you used to do stuff and I'd go, what? You'd be, putting a piece of skirting down for a whole day.
7: Still do.
8: Mm. And I'd go, my boss would have ripped me a new one if it took me all day to put one piece of skirting down.
6: It was a long piece
7: of skirting.
6: Yeah. Make sure it's right, of course.
8: He was working in hospitals and stuff like that inside.
7: Pubs. Renovated pubs for
8: pubs.
7: 8 years.
8: Yeah.
7: That was, what a dream gig that was.
8: Yeah.
6: Making a call from the office used to be a communal one phone, that was it. No mobile.
7: You got to press 9 to get an outside line.
6: Ring. Hurry up.
8: Kids wouldn't even know what it's like to dial an ordinary phone, as in, remember the old dial phone? Yeah.
6: Yeah.
8: They wouldn't know.
6: And
8: you have to walk to it.
7: And you had to stay within a certain distance.
8: Yeah, you couldn't make it. You got a meter and a half. You got the stretchy cord. That was
6: stretch it into the pantry.
8: You got to use your hands. It's like a baby's toy.
6: Yeah. And
7: servants do that for you.
6: When someone's going for a job, they come in a pretty unusually different clean attire, or a suit to work. Oh, what are you doing? Got a funeral? Yeah, like hell, mate. You'll get another job, aren't you?
8: Yeah, you'll go for an interview.
6: What about the... where I used to work, this used to happen all the time. They take the newspaper into the toilet and disappearing for like 38 minutes.
7: Oh, that happens now. But people take your phone instead.
8: My old man used to go in there with the newspaper and he smokes.
6: In your dunny?
8: Yeah, I'd done it at home.
6: Jeez.
8: And you'd go in there, and it was the only toilet in the house.
6: Yeah.
7: Because the house only had one toilet.
8: It only had one toilet. And you go in their bathroom and you go...
7: Which like one was the cigarette smoke or the
8: yeah,
7: bowel
8: the feces, you know. Yeah. But the whole lot was just one...
7: And a mixture of two.
6: Here we are.
7: And fresh ink on the paper.
8: Oh, no.
6: Here we are. Put your fish and chips in this.
8: The paper ended up on the floor. The newspaper was there for the next person. You go, no, I don't want to touch that.
7: Put that in your book. No, my... That was the problem. My dad
6: back at poo again, Ron. What's going on?
8: Yes, here we are. We're back in the dirty puddle.
7: Besides the smoking, he used to do the same thing too, but he actually put a shelf up above the toilet door to hold the Reader's Digest. He also used to keep his Playboys up there.
8: Which is why
7: I actually got expelled from kindergarten because I took them down one time to take them to school for show and tell.
8: What were you telling? This is what girls look like without clothes on.
7: I didn't know what it was about. When I said kindergarten, I know I was there for 4 years.
8: Yeah.
7: Right.
8: But best 4 years of my life.
7: Okay, I was 10. Yeah. Right?
6: Well, graduated.
8: I was 25.
7: I'm still there. I'm running late.
8: All right.
6: Hey, Mum, I'm the only kid in kindergarten and grow a beard. Yeah, well, you're 18, you idiot.
7: Well, the only difference between me and Superman is he's got supervision and I lack supervision.
6: Yeah, exactly. Yeah.
8: I'm the only kid at Tinder now that drives himself there.
6: Yeah. It used to be that. I remember the old man, there'd be a light under the dunny for freaking hours, ages, you know.
8: Yeah. Like coming out from under
6: the
8: door.
6: You wonder why he had hemorrhoids, you know.
8: No.
7: But it's no different today. People take their phones in there.
6: Yeah, right, imagine all the fecal matter on your phone.
7: Oh.
6: They reckon it's one of the most disgusting services.
8: And is there?
7: Yeah, but people snort coke off it, so hey.
6: Sorry?
8: Off your phone?
6: What? Okay.
8: But moving right along.
7: Doesn't make the phone sticky.
8: Yeah, coke.
6: Yeah.
8: Cola.
7: So you go snort Fanta instead.
8: Okay. Yeah. That's just a sticky, though.
7: Yeah.
8: That's yellow and sticky.
7: Back in the 80s, a mate came home from work to find 100 photocopies of his 3-year-old son's bare ass. He inadvertently left his office door open and the kid fluked it. True story. It's from...
6: Hang on.
7: Sharps has got to play with the computer.
6: Play with the computer. Is it there? I can't see it from here.
7: From Krusty. True story. Okay. So,
8: had to be Krusty.
7: Again, it's a friend of a friend. You don't actually know this person. Right? 100 photocopies of his 3-year-old son's bare ass. So, did you know the 3-year-old? Yeah. You're close, Krusty.
8: That'll do.
7: Yeah, it's close.
8: About as close as we're going to get.
7: It is as close as we're going to get. Yeah. He's the only one who's listening at this time.
8: That's right.
6: It's spot on, Krusty.
7: Thanks, Krusty.
6: Yeah, I hope the injuries are looking better, Krusty.
7: Yeah. I've got to ask, because I never actually know. You know, you get introduced to someone.
6: Mm.
7: How Krusty actually got his name. I hope it wasn't from photocopying his ass.
6: No, I think it's the wheelchair stunts when he was getting all the bones fixed, you know.
7: Okay.
6: Yeah, Krusty Demons, you know.
7: Yeah.
8: Oh, is that it?
6: Nah.
7: No.
6: Just made that up, didn't I?
7: Sharp's story is better than mine.
6: He and Judy Ann through the shopping centre helping each other. Yeah,
8: I thought it might have been like Krusty the Clown, like he was, you know, funny bugger.
6: Tell us, Krusty.
7: Off air. Tell us.
6: What about the tea lady? Remember that there was actually a tea lady at the age?
8: No, we never had any of that.
6: Yeah.
7: My dad's company had one. And I remember, like, it was in Dad's office, and all of a sudden this person comes around with, like, the classic...
6: That's what he told you.
7: Yeah.
8: Hey.
7: Hello, Dad. Hey.
6: This is the tea lady, son. Hey.
7: With the classic clinking trolley. They had a
6: and the biggies. Yeah. The biggies are all soggy and old. It's great.
8: The other thing
7: you work at a different place than my dad.
8: We used to do was when worked on site and making scaffolds, remember that?
7: We call them scaffolds, inverted commas.
8: Yeah. You're two stories up on a bit of 4x3.
7: Yeah.
8: Gee whiz.
7: And you put...
8: No handrail.
7: And you put two lengths of fascia down to walk on it because it can hold you. And that way, when you got off it, you could actually use that piece of fascia to put back up.
8: Yeah.
6: There you go.
7: Yes, I knew the kid, my mate Nasty. So Krusty and Nasty.
8: Oh, jeez.
7: Yes, I knew the kid, my mate Nasty and I worked together for 25 years. So you got Krusty, you got Nasty.
8: It sounds like a cheap porno, doesn't it?
7: Either that or an Aussie version of the Seven Dwarves.
8: That's it. Yeah, true. Yeah.
6: Who was Dopey?
7: It wouldn't be Dopey, it'd be Arthole.
6: Yeah, shitty.
8: Yeah, that's him.
6: What about when the coffee van or lunch van arrive? That's a fairly recent thing, but yeah, everyone just downs tools, bang, no matter what you're doing.
7: That still happens though.
6: Yeah, it does.
7: Toot, they rock up. That's the mob based up here in
8: Tasty
7: Gully.
6: Yeah, Tasty Trucks. Yeah, off
7: that's one of Krusty's mates. Yeah. Krusty, Nasty, and Tasty.
8: How did Tasty get his name? Her name, his name.
6: What about the old pay packet? I used to love that.
8: Oh, yeah, in the yellow envelope.
6: The envelope, yeah. Mm. Don't open it till you get home, and then you go, oh, yeah. That's
8: no, you open it before because they might have ripped you off.
6: Yeah, or you would take the overtime out, you know what I mean? Hey?
7: You also had that. It's like, okay, I need to buy something this week. I've actually got money.
6: Yeah.
7: Or I really want that. I don't have any cash.
8: Yeah. The thing that irks me now is that, you know, people pay you via whatever. What is it? PayPal or whatever they do. And then they forget to pay you. And you know, 3, 4, 5, 6 days later, you're still, you got to send them a message. Listen, did you
6: transfer that cash?
8: Can you transfer that now?
7: But didn't I do that?
8: No. Yeah, that old chestnut. Yeah.
7: Your check's in the mail?
8: I say that because I have one at the moment that's in that situation.
6: We had a $300 bill from a restaurant that didn't get helped out. You know, I was supposed to. Anyway.
8: Yeah.
6: Criterion down at the sale.
8: Ah.
6: Getting your extra wages in cash was good because, like, on a weekend, you had to actually go and get cash out before the bank shut. Remember that? Yeah.
7: Well, when you went out, you had to make sure you had enough money in your wallet to actually buy drinks, not go, I'll put it on, tap it on the card.
6: Yeah. And calling your boss by Mr. or his first name.
7: Well,
6: rather than Cheeser or whatever.
7: I'd be curious what people called Krusty, Nasty, Tasty, and all these other people. Hi, Mr. Krusty.
6: Office romances being known by everyone except the two people involved.
8: Yeah. Yeah.
6: Well, we've got them going on at work at the moment. It's unbelievable.
7: Ooh, allegedly.
6: No, it's pretty open.
7: Oh, okay.
6: Leaving work.
7: Well, that's why you got an open plan office.
6: But leaving work and becoming completely unreachable until tomorrow. How good was that?
7: I have that now.
8: That's what I used to love. You get in your car, go for a drive, and no one could get hold of you.
6: Yeah.
8: You know?
6: Yeah, the other days.
7: Well, that was my complaint because, yeah.
6: No emails following you home.
7: No, it wasn't that. It was like before mobile phones.
8: Mm.
7: If you're out of milk, you just went and got it. You didn't ring someone and say, hey, on your way home, get milk.
8: Yeah.
7: Right? You either had it or you didn't have it.
8: Yeah.
7: And if I didn't have it, I'd either get home and have to go back out and get it.
8: Well, you get the powdered stuff. You get the powdered stuff and leave that in the pantry and, you know, that's how you covered your backside.
7: Yeah.
6: The best thing, having no idea what your colleagues did over the weekend until you actually get back to work on Monday.
8: That is something my cousin and I refuse to tell each other, you know, well, we don't. We both don't have Facebook, but we both refuse to do anything like that so that when we see each other, we've got something to talk about.
7: Yeah. That's...
8: You know, Facebook is a killer for this sort of stuff. You know?
7: Yeah. No, it's also, as far as I'm concerned, it's a waste of time. Like, okay, you have to post that, Food Plus didn't have Diet Coke. I had to go with Pepsi
8: the one Max. I love. Oh, you know, I'm going to have spaghetti for dinner tonight. Oh, I don't care.
7: Good on you.
6: I don't care.
7: And this is coming from, this is hypocritical because I'm on the radio. Not every thought has to be announced. See? There you go. Coming from me.
6: Here's a song called No Secrets by the Angels.
8: There is
6: listening
8: no secrets.
6: To 3MDR.

0: All right, so you just heard No Secrets by the Angels and Rock and Roll Ain't Noise Pollution by AC/DC. And we got some messages there,
1: don't
0: you?
1: Yeah, we do. I actually saw AC/DC be the support, Angels be the support act for AC/DC at my music bowl.
0: I was there too. Yeah, they're on the right. The right.
1: I've got a couple more texts. It says, in the lead up to my ankle op, the surgeon arranged a phone call to discuss the op. $300 in advance, 5 minutes, 56 seconds. That's from Krusty. Wow. Thank you, Krusty.
0: That's a lot of money, Kosh.
1: Well, no, you're paying for experience.
0: $300, eh?
1: Yeah, but you're paying for experience. That's all. It's the same as, you know, I go out and
0: Well, how was your experience, Krusty?
1: Okay. Ripped off. Got a big message. Thank you, Craig, at Kings Canyon. I'm assuming you're up this early so you can actually go for a walk before it gets too hot up there. Hey, guys. Old pay envelope story. An old train driver I knew used to tell a story about how his wife had to go in and pick up his pay time. Oh, thanks for AC/DC. The best from the new vocalist, Raleigh. Thank you, Raleigh. Halfway through the message, I'll read it again.
2: New vocalist.
1: Old pay story. An old train driver I knew used to tell a story about how his wife had to go in and pick up his pay time. When she got it home, she asked him why there was so much money in there. He told her that he had to pay his fireman or apprentice from it. Craig, up at Kings Canyon this week. I'm assuming you're up early, Craig, to do the walk before it gets too hot. I'm assuming.
0: Yeah. Yeah, beautiful spot.
1: Right. Enjoy.
0: And thanks, Rawls, for the message about
2: It is 7 o'clock, man. Once upon a time, we used to be on the job at this time.
1: Oh, yeah.
0: You're on the actual job. Yeah.
1: You rock up to a place half early, so you can find a parking spot, which was easy, and then get a coffee.
2: Mm.
1: And then walk around the site. Thanks, Raleigh. Thanks, Krusty. Thank you, Craig.
0: And we've got to do some station sponsors and...
1: How long are you staying in Kings Canyon, Craig?
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3: Alrighty, so yes, if you had anything you want to report, go to there.
4: Yeah, tell us, Craig, how long are you up in Kings Canyon for?
3: Yeah, what's the duration? Yeah. Anyway. Moving right along, that's some station announcements done.
5: I still like Raleigh's idea of the new vocalist race, I say.
6: Yeah. Well, he's still a new guy, isn't he?
4: Is he?
6: Yeah.
4: When do you stop being the new guy?
6: Well, never.
4: Okay.
6: No.
4: Until the next new guy.
6: Yeah. Well, no, they're nearly all gone now, so there's no new guys anymore.
4: That was that thing about, like, when you're working at a place for so long. Eventually, it's like season 7 of your favourite TV show, right? You don't really know any of the characters.
6: No.
4: It's just that you're the staple.
6: Mm.
3: Yeah. All right, so going back to those things that used to happen a bit when you were young.
4: Oh,
3: they probably
4: hang
3: still
4: on,
3: do.
4: Got another one. Oh, trusty.
3: Okay.
4: Experience, 480, first consultation, and 300 a week later. I'll let you know if I got my money's worth when the concrete is off, Krusty.
3: Yeah, true.
6: The concrete.
3: It's unbelievable, isn't it? Yeah. Unbelievable what they
6: must
3: charge,
6: feel like that.
3: Asking your father, you know, sorry, going back to dating now, right?
6: Ah, dating? Okay.
3: Yeah, you ring out, can I speak to Jenny? And then the old man yells, Jenny, some bloke's on the phone for you. Then you get the Inquisition. Remember that?
4: Yeah. Because the first, like, whatever, yeah. Hello, Mr. Smith, can I speak to...
6: I used to love the old, you know, you go there to pick her up and you go, whatever you do to her, I'm going to do to you.
4: I've got a shovel and a gun.
3: And you go, well, puck her up, buddy.
6: Hey?
3: Puck her up.
6: Here you go, sweetheart.
3: And it'd shut him up, wouldn't it?
6: Come on, then. Wouldn't it?
3: Come on. Asking someone out, face to face. How's Chase?
6: Do you want to go out with me?
4: You touched on that before. Apparently, nobody
3: goes
4: to, like, when they go to the nightclub. You were saying earlier about no one has parties anymore.
6: Yes.
4: Everybody knows what everybody's doing on Facebook and stuff, anyhow. Yeah, okay. There's this story about nobody, when they go out to concerts, everybody's just filming it. They're not experiencing it.
6: Yeah.
4: They go to nightclubs, nobody's dancing because they know that if you start, if I danced, you'd be putting it on.
6: Oh, someone's going to punch you.
3: Put it on social media for sure.
4: Yeah.
3: That guy's retarded.
6: Look at him. He's got no rhythm at all.
4: That's it. So nobody's dancing because they don't want to be filmed.
3: Oh, they'll be like, oh, look at him. Yeah. And he thinks he's good.
6: Look at him. Isn't he special?
4: I'm looking at both of you and I'm wondering if they're smart glasses and I realised I was talking to him. Right? Because neither of you would be smart enough to wear smart glasses.
3: Speaking of that, what about getting rejected face to face in the old days? You know?
4: Constantly.
6: Yeah, we've all done that.
3: Now you get ghosted, don't you, apparently?
6: You get ghosted.
4: So smart glasses, how they come out now. There should be an LED sign that can't be removed on it saying recording.
3: Yeah, well, they're going to actually, they have banned it.
4: No, they haven't.
3: There's
6: a little light
3: new legislation
4: there's a little light on the side that I can put some tape over it and you'll never know.
3: There's new legislation in some places where they're banning it because of the...
6: Yeah, but what's so smart about them? Right. So they can bloody tape you? Whoop
4: yeah.
3: Just a video all the time.
4: You might as well wear a body cam.
6: That's it.
3: Yeah,
6: put a GoPro on your guts.
3: When you used to meet at a pub, not on an app.
4: Might be pointing down. It just droops off your guts.
6: Stick it in your navel.
3: Wouldn't need a wide angle then.
6: Yeah.
4: Oh, it just droop.
3: Meeting people at the pub instead of on an app.
6: Yeah. See, that's the thing.
3: Blind
6: dates.
3: I mean?
6: We used to get together and do stuff. You go play a bit of snooker or pool or whatever you're doing.
3: Blind dates arranged by friends. you know.
6: Now a blind date is someone who's had too much to drink, isn't it?
5: Or someone who's not wearing smart glasses.
6: That's it.
3: Writing your phone number on a bit of a beer coaster or something like that, you know?
6: Yeah.
3: Back in the day.
5: Or writing someone else's phone number on a beer coaster.
6: Yeah.
5: that was just me, apparently. The way you both looked at me.
6: Yeah.
5: Someone else's.
6: Look, we tend not to think whatever comes out of your mouth.
5: My role is I come, I babble, I disappear.
3: Or when you meet someone and they say, can I have your number, and you give it to them, and then they ring it right on the spot and see if you're bullshitting.
6: Yeah, see, you could know straight away, can't you?
3: Yeah. I think it was a Knox, wasn't it?
6: Yeah.
3: Waiting days for someone to call. Yeah, remember that?
6: Yeah.
3: Well, you didn't get any Facebook to look at and, oh, I met this loser on the weekend.
6: Yeah.
3: You know, it was just fake it. Well,
6: that used to happen to me a bit when we go on holiday somewhere. You know, you go to Torquay or you go to Hall's Gap or something like that, and you meet some chick.
3: Yeah.
6: And then you'd ring each other for a couple of months after that, and that'd be slowly fade out.
5: Because you're too far away.
6: That's it.
5: No, we can make this work.
6: That was never said.
5: We can make this work. You live more than like 25 minutes away, and there's no public transport. We'll catch up all the time. We will.
6: How good was that?
5: Until they left. Long distance. Then there's the next one.
3: Long distance relationships, Actually remembering someone's phone number because it's only short.
5: Do you remember your childhood phone number?
3: Yeah. 848-2376. Ring it. I don't care. I'm not there.
5: And it won't go through any of you.
3: No.
6: Exactly. Mine had 848 in it as well when I was a kid.
3: Then they put a 9 in front of it.
6: That's right. It was only 6 numbers back then.
5: 7.
6: 6 we had.
5: You had 6?
6: Yeah.
3: I just remember the grandparents one as well.
6: Yeah, we were in Wood End, man. We only just got the power on.
5: You must have been rich. You could afford shorter numbers.
3: You had one of those switchboard women that plugged in the lead for you, did he?
6: How are you, Marge?
7: Can you connect
6: me to Bill's shop?
7: Hello, young Ronnie. You're ringing your girlfriend in Torquay again.
6: I saw what you were doing last night.
7: It's Ronnie from the beach.
6: Running naked up the main street.
5: I liked it when there was someone there because they could tell me, no, you're stuffing it up. Just this little voice in the background.
3: Sending love letters. Remember those days?
6: Yeah. So you actually use your hands?
5: The amount of thought that goes into a handwritten note now, I think, is...
6: admirable.
5: Admirable, yes. It is when if I get it from someone else. If I do it, it looks like a spider like walks through some ink and then scratches.
3: I think I got one letter and she sprayed a bit of perfume on it or something. And I thought that was pretty nice.
6: You sure that was perfume?
5: That was a debt collector, mate.
3: Yeah, that was nice. Making a mixed tape for someone you like. Oh,
6: wasn't that cool?
3: Yeah. Oh, I know.
6: Were you taping it off?
3: I know you liked Duran Duran, so I sat through this shit.
6: You used to have the...
5: and you've got on pause record.
6: Yeah, you're sitting in front of the telly and you got bloody Molly's freaking...
5: Yeah, and you wait and don't talk over the intro or don't talk... Oh, damn it, now I've got...
3: That's right. The DJ just talk about it. And that was... Oh, you asshole.
5: Over the top. Yeah. Oh, this is a new song from... Yeah, I'm trying to record it. Shut up.
3: What about meeting under the clock at Flinders Street or whatever?
5: Well, this is the thing that taught you time management, right? The idea that you meet your mates, let's pick a spot, under the clocks at Flinders Street Station. Cool. We'll meet there at 6 o'clock.
6: Yeah.
5: Right? So you get there at 6 o'clock, and if they weren't there by the time the next train got in from that line, you left.
6: Yeah.
5: Right? You never got a phone call.
3: You got 30 minutes. You got 30 minutes.
5: No, you got 12.
3: That's the next train.
5: No, 12.
3: Right. We didn't.
5: So now...
6: Radiators damages the core.
5: Yes, you've been there at 6.
6: Yeah.
5: Then at 5 to 6, you get a phone call now or a text saying, leaving now. I don't give a shit.
6: Yeah, now I've got to wait another...
5: Yeah, no. So now you reply, say, okay, meet us at this place.
6: Yeah.
5: Right? And so they would then turn up to the place that you've all decided at, or not, and you text them saying, we're now going to this place.
6: Don't worry about it, I've left.
5: Yeah. I just don't respond. 6 o'clock, we're supposed to be there. If you're not there, okay, you didn't make it at 6, that's fine. What's the next train that comes in from that line? Okay, gets here at 12 past 6. Okay, they're not here at 6:15. We're gone.
6: Yeah.
5: And you couldn't find us, and it's like, oh, you didn't wait for me. You were late.
6: Yeah. Your own fault.
3: And what about, in a blind date, you just turn up and hope like hell it was all right.
6: Yeah.
3: And then now you can Google them and check them out first and go, how do I get out of this?
5: Doesn't matter of interest. How many blind dates have you ever been on?
3: Oh, probably 2.
5: Okay.
3: It was you and...
4: Yeah, that didn't turn
3: probably,
4: out well.
3: Probably two.
4: I ghosted you on
3: been
4: that.
3: Been on a blind date twice. Or, yeah, set up a range.
4: Yeah, but set up, you're the person.
3: And I remember one of my sisters sent me to meet, and she smoked like a chimney. And I saw the smell was cigarettes, and thinking, nah.
6: It's not going to work for
3: me. Not going to work for me, nah. Mm-hmm. So, that was at the, it was like hotel, I bet. There you go, long time ago. Yeah.
4: Okay.
3: Let's have a song. We'll go with something by The Living End. 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

0: Cheap. All right, so that was all cheap. Torn down by the living end.
1: Gee whiz.
0: Yes, we're talking about a bit of crop dusting, weren't we? Off air. Yeah.
1: Funny as hell, though. Dean did one at Bunnings and blamed the guy in the wheelchair.
2: I didn't blame anybody. I didn't point or blame anybody.
1: I know, but you know, who are you going to blame?
2: The
1: bloke in the aisle or the bloke that's running away from the aisle?
0: You could have parked in the disabled. They would have given you the spot, I'm telling you, the way you did it. Yeah. What about when you meet someone's parents and the dad says he didn't like you within 4 seconds, you know?
2: Never happened?
0: No. Okay.
1: Yeah. Why not?
2: Because I put on a... I told him I was somebody I wasn't.
1: Oh.
2: Never happened to me.
0: Having to get your girl back at the agreed time.
2: That was just respect.
0: Yeah. Sharing a milkshake.
1: Because the phone was being used constantly, if you were in a house with more than one teenager at the time.
0: Yeah.
1: You had to make a time slot to ring your girlfriend, and you had to be there, and you're only allowed 15 minutes.
2: Saying this story sounds like you were in prison.
1: No, it wasn't like that.
0: Yeah. What about sharing a milkshake with two straws back in the day?
1: Ew.
0: Now they look at you like you got some sort of disease.
1: Yeah, you do. Yeah.
2: Went on a pony club camp years ago when I was 15 or so.
1: Hey, pony club.
0: One day at pony club. Yeah.
2: And the pony club camp was at a dairy in Warburton.
1: Was it?
2: And the dairy actually used to sell milkshakes from the front of the
1: straight out of the cow?
2: Straight out of the cow.
1: Yeah.
2: It was the best milkshake I ever remember. Oh. It was
1: still warm.
2: You get top. It was free top-ups.
1: Yeah.
2: Yeah, just don't milk the bull.
0: There's another day at pony club.
1: Oh. I thought it was just a cow with one udder.
0: The other thing was, you know, when you go out on a date in those days, there wasn't a whole lot of photos. You know,
1: yeah.
0: You know, you didn't have to worry about it all
1: going
0: online.
1: The only time you could go on your date and you get in one of those machines and put in your... I don't know, what was it? Yeah, the photo booth.
0: Yeah. All right, now down to pubs. Remember,
2: hey, here we go.
0: Smoking.
2: My specialty.
0: Smoking inside.
1: You know, you put your cigarette on the side of the beer table or the pool table.
0: Yeah.
2: Or on top of the Space Invaders machine.
1: Or the pinball.
2: It was only...
0: Blue haze over the main bar.
2: It was only three or 4 years ago. I was up in Queensland watching an AFL final, might have been the grand final, and I got moved from an outside space...
0: At a pub
2: to go inside.
0: Yeah,
2: I was going to smoke outside, and they said, "No, you can't smoke here. You got to come inside."
0: Yeah,
2: exactly. It was a.
0: And you come home from the pub smelling like cigarettes, whether you smoked or not.
1: Yeah, that's it.
0: And probably had the same effect.
1: You didn't care though. Like it wasn't like it is now. Like now, if you're in a room with people smoking, you think, "Oh God, this stinks."
0: Remember wiping the ash off the Space Invaders game?
1: You blow it off.
2: I never experienced it, but I know that there's a lot of people who have. When you're lined up for an aeroplane, they said smoking or non-smoking on the aeroplane.
1: No, it's got different
2: air conditioners.
1: Yeah, that's cool.
0: Or someone butted their cigarette on the Space Invaders game glass.
1: And burnt it.
0: Remember the can of meals? It was steak, chips and salad, and that's the lot. That's all you had, steak, chips and salad.
2: So we were renovating the Lower Plenty Hotel, and we used to get staff meals, right? And it was $12 for the Palmer. It was $8.
1: Jesus.
2: Right? Yeah. Oh, yeah, back
1: in the
2: day.
1: You couldn't even buy the materials for that now. No.
0: Yeah.
2: But so it was staff meals, and the bricklayer stuffed it up for everybody. It was four bricklayers. And they'd come in, and they ordered, oh, cool, we're paying staff prices. We're only paying $12 or $8, whatever it was. And they were ordering the lobster.
0: Oh, nice.
2: And after that, it was like, okay, it's either steak sandwich or a chicken parma. That was it.
0: And the old Bay Marine, which I did find when I was touring outback Queensland recently, but just the salad bar would be lettuce, tomato.
1: I thought that was the chickpea on the counter.
0: Yeah. Lettuce, tomato, carrot, meat, and beetroot. Yeah, Bay Marine. Yeah. Yeah. That's it. Lettuce, tomato, carrot, beetroot, nothing else.
1: There'd be
2: pasta salad that they put the Glad wrap over at night.
0: Yeah.
2: And then turn the machine off.
0: Yeah, or coleslaw salad they got from Coles.
1: That's the one.
0: Yeah.
2: I had a spooky story like that. It was the Mount Erica Hotel in Paran. So we pulled out the Bay Marie. Like we had to demolish it and worse it. And underneath the concrete pedestal it was on was my dad's name and the date... was 2 days out, but it was 30 years old.
1: Wow.
2: Yeah, it was like...
1: Had your old man's name on it.
2: Yeah, because he'd been involved in CB for so long. So, yeah, he wrote his name in that concrete almost like 2 days shy of exactly 30 years apart.
1: Yeah, right.
2: It was weird.
0: Who would have thunk it?
2: Who? Oh, just
0: who would have thunk that? The Peanuts.
2: Take a photo of it, though.
1: Oh.
0: Peanuts sitting on the bar. Remember those?
1: Yeah.
0: And the complimentary nuts.
2: You know, someone, you good, good looking.
1: Yeah. Someone had runs and put your hand back in the peanut.
2: Yucky.
1: Why have I got...
0: Well, I've got dysentery too. I get it.
2: Yeah.
0: Actually, I was talking about that before, the North Melbourne Hotel for lunch for three beers.
1: Mm.
0: And the guy came up with the big cloak and the watches on one side and all sorts of like calculators and stuff on the other.
2: You're talking about a guy who was selling. A bar-to-bar salesman.
0: Yeah, a bar-to-bar salesman.
1: What about the dude that was in the car park that had a whole... van full of tools.
2: Yeah.
0: Or the stereo system at the white van.
1: Oh, I remember that too.
0: The guy in the white van.
1: Hallam, this bloke comes out, you need a stereo for your car, mate.
0: They pull up at the servo, the van sliding door open. Mate, want to buy a stereo system?
1: Yeah.
2: No, I have a simple rule on my site. If you're buying hot tools, you don't work for me.
1: No, get out.
2: So we had at the Shopping Town Hotel, a guy rocked up, and this is before mobile phones. He's, oh, you guys want some tools? Yeah. Oh, yeah, let's have a look. Come back here at 4 o'clock when we finish, mate. Get onto the bar phone, like, because nobody had a mobile phone, rang everybody we knew and said, if you had any tools stolen, get to the Shopping Town Hotel at 4 o'clock.
1: Yeah.
2: So there was a few people turn up. This bloke, oh, yeah, I'm moving into the state and I've got a new job and all the rest of it. Oh, yeah, okay.
1: That's got my strange. Name on it.
2: Yeah. that's strange. Your tools have my name on it that were stolen like 2 weeks ago, 3 weeks ago. When the police did arrive, the person who had been selling the tools, they had fallen down the stairs.
1: Mm.
2: What happened? Oh, he fell down the stairs.
1: He just fell down the stairs.
0: Yeah.
1: Three times.
2: Yeah. Big staircase.
0: What about the classic pub meat tray?
1: Oh.
0: The raffle. And you get your meat tray, and when you get it home, you turn the top bit of steak over, and there's like grey. It's turned grey underneath. You think,
2: That was the thing about a meat tray. I remember winning one once, and I couldn't get through the food.
1: Yeah.
2: There was 2 weeks later, still, there's that freaking meat tray still tossed it out.
0: Or the chook raffle. Remember the chook raffle too?
2: You actually won a chook.
1: I know
2: a chook raffle, and this was at Max Hotel in the city. The chook raffle. You actually won a chook, like a live chook.
1: Oh, I don't want any more of that.
0: Yeah, and what about the, they had a separate ladies' dining area.
2: Oh, that's years ago. The ladies' lounge where the alcohol cost more.
0: Unbelievable, wasn't it?
2: No, it wasn't unbelievable.
1: That's not fair.
2: It was. Yeah, it cost more than the ladies' lounge.
0: That's not fair.
2: So blokes would take their wives to the pub.
1: Yeah.
2: They'd go to the ladies' lounge. They'd still drink the bar because it was cheaper.
0: Yeah. All right, quick song. This one's by Dragon called Young Years, and you're listening to Tool Time on 3NBR 97.1.
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0: Alrighty, so we just had a song there by a band called Overtime. Alan Kolajanin is a guy who's written into the station and would like us to support him, play a few tracks. So, yeah, that was Dean.
1: Ode to Rush.
0: Ode to Rush. That was that last song. And before that, we had Cold, Cold Change by Midnight Oil. So, yeah, thanks for sending that in, Alan, and we'll give you play a couple of your songs over the next couple of weeks as well. All right, so he chose Tool Time. Alrighty, so
2: we got a text.
0: That was good stuff. Yeah, get on to that.
2: Yeah. Ron liked it.
3: I liked it. Yeah. You liked it.
0: You liked it.
1: Jembrook RSL have meat tray raffles every Friday night. I've won a few. Krusty. Well done, Krusty.
0: Yeah,
1: no, thanks for joining in, fellas. No, good.
3: We left you hanging in there.
1: I know. Just wanted to see you jump off the edge.
0: Hanging on the meat tray.
1: All right, cool. I'm going to keep jumping off the edge then. All right, so coming up. Join Ron King and 3MDR team for a very special live broad radiothon version of an acoustic companion at the Upway Belgrave RSL. Saturday 12th September from 11 till 6. That's a big day. 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What happens between 1 and 5? We don't broadcast it. We don't care.
3: No, we go home.
1: We go home? All right, cool. Yeah. Larry, 3MDR subscribers, $10. 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
0: Yep.
1: RSL members, free. Kids under 15, free. So there's a few people. Mark Gully Fellows, Possums Playing Solo, Baker and Bun, Deviation, Beyond the Sea, Possum in the Roof, Weatherhead Heads. So, yeah, that's all happening.
0: Subscribers, $10.
1: Yeah, said that.
2: Possum's doing a solo.
1: Yeah, said that.
0: Future subscribers.
1: Are you two listening to what I'm reading out?
0: Or future subscribers, 15.
1: Yeah,
0: getting back
3: there. It's all behind you there on the friggin' big board, man.
1: Yeah, I don't need the big
0: RSL
1: board.
0: RSL members.
1: I can read little stuff.
0: RSL members.
3: No, you can't.
1: Yes, you can.
3: You are blabbering like a chook at a christening.
1: I can't pronounce it, but I can read it.
0: RSL members, free, under 16, free. And we've got our radiothon coming up.
1: Well, I think it's part of the launch of a radiothon, isn't it?
0: Yeah, could be. Yeah, yeah, and so we're radioactive.
3: We did talk about it the other night.
1: Radioactive.
0: So get yourself a t-shirt or a what do you call it, tea towel.
3: We want to get some sponsorship. We're trying to get some money together, aren't we?
0: Yes. Yep.
3: I think
0: big target.
1: Not for us, but for the station.
3: For the station. Yes.
0: Trying to get about
3: just to keep us on air.
0: Raise 30k or something we need.
3: Yeah, that's it.
1: No one to pay us to do this.
3: No, we don't get paid. But it's nice if people listen to us to send us a few bucks.
1: And we have
3: it's all tax deductible.
1: It is.
3: Yeah.
1: And we give shout-outs to people and we promote their businesses and promote their clubs.
3: Yeah.
1: We've got a plumbing business attached to us now, haven't we?
0: Yes, we have. ATB Plumbing.
1: ATB, you reckon?
0: I think it was ATB, wasn't it?
1: I don't know.
0: Yeah.
3: Okay. I feel sorry for them already.
1: You were allocated to us because we talk shit.
3: And yeah, we're supposed to be like tradies or something like that.
1: Yeah, well... we are. We know where to hit. That's all. So, yeah.
3: My thumb?
2: Is that why it's got a black dot on it?
1: That's why it's got a black dot.
3: Yeah.
0: So basically they came in and did some work at the studio.
3: Oh, did they?
0: ATB Plumbing. And so shout out to Andrew and all the team at ATB Plumbing. Thank you very much for your great assistance here.
3: Yeah.
0: And, so he must become a Tool Time subscriber.
1: So instead of paying them, we just got to advertise them. Is that
3: let us idiots talk about them instead, and I feel sorry for them.
1: It's
0: bad choice, Andrew. Hey, poor bugger.
1: If it's backing up, give them a call.
3: Yeah, look, you know. Hey, and we're...
0: yeah, what about...
1: You caught yourself.
3: Yeah, I stopped myself.
1: Anyway, so if you backed up...
0: Yeah, back to the things where, you know,
3: just
0: the barman...
3: Just go to Woolies and crop dust.
0: Crop dusting at Woolies.
1: If your pipes are backed up, ATB Plumbing. Who was the contact? Andy.
0: Andrew.
1: Andrew's going to be upset. I call him Andy.
0: He could be. He could be very offended by that.
1: He could be.
3: Might be.
1: Bring it on.
0: Come in.
1: Andy, if you're listening, come in.
3: Talk to us. You know what? If someone's going to get him to do a job, he doesn't care what you call him.
1: Yeah, pretty much. If I will call him whatever he likes if my pipes are bocked up and he needs to clear them.
3: Call him late to... clear my pipes.
1: Late to clear my pipes. That's his No. Oh, yeah, self-corrected myself then. Yeah.
0: Okay, the barman. The barman knowing your beer before you entered the actual establishment practically, you know, like he, before you entered your order, sorry.
3: Yeah. Remember the day when you could put a 50 on the counter and just leave it there?
0: Or running a slate.
1: And it would actually pay for more than two drinks.
3: That's, yeah, but you just leave it there and no one touched it. Yeah. They knew it was yours.
1: You could walk off to the toilet and come back.
0: Well, actually, I did experience that the other night. I went there, I was at the, what's it called, the Grand at Whittlesea.
3: Mm.
0: And there was $10 on the bar, and she said, "Oh, you're one of the locals, just leaves his money there." And I said, "Oh, fair enough."
1: Yeah, well, $10 doesn't buy you a drink, so it's like, okay, that's a tip.
3: That's just holding his spot.
1: That's a tip.
3: That's just holding the spot on the snooker table.
0: Back in the day, say, put it on the tab. Remember that? Put it on the tab.
1: He's trying to buy one cigarette.
3: Yeah.
0: Here's something from the past, buying around without a personal loan.
3: Yeah.
0: Remember those days?
3: Yeah.
0: Jesus. A $10 note actually buying several drinks is correct, what we said before.
3: Yeah.
0: Pots, middies and schooners confusing interstate visitors. Yeah. Remember that?
3: Mm.
0: Schooners, middies and pots. Because I'm pretty sure a
3: Does anybody buy pots anymore?
1: No, because we took on that Sydney thing. It's because
3: when
1: you go into Sydney and you said, "Oh, I'll have a pot of this," you know, they'd say, "Well, no, pots are for pissing in."
3: Yeah, right.
1: Mm. So now I think it's a schooner, a middie or whatever.
3: See, I used to like a pot.
0: Yeah, someone ringing the pub looking for you? I'll be here.
3: And the pub was called The Office.
0: And so someone yells your name
3: at
0: out.
3: The Office.
1: There's a little cafe bar in
0: yells your name out
1: called Overtime.
3: Overtime.
1: Doing overtime.
3: Overtime.
0: Your barman yelling your name across the whole pub. Is there a anyway.
1: No, the places were working, they didn't call out your name, they used to just throw stuff.
0: And there wasn't a TV on every wall.
1: It was only playing Keno numbers.
0: Yeah, that's it. No QR code menus.
3: Too
1: old.
0: No cocktails requiring smoke, flowers, and a chemistry degree.
3: And an umbrella.
1: No, it had the umbrella. No, it wasn't a cocktail without the umbrella.
3: Oh, wasn't it?
1: It was not a cocktail.
3: That's all it needed was an umbrella.
1: Yeah, you could pour a beer, put an umbrella in it.
3: That's a cocktail.
1: That's a cocktail.
0: A game of dart.
3: Or a beer with some lemonade in it.
1: Or a half-strength shandy Mr. Muscles over here. I'll have a light shandy, thanks. Jesus.
0: Darts happening right next to your ear hole in the bar.
3: And now it was an OH&S problem then.
1: The old setup at the Rainbow Hotel where the bar was in the middle.
0: That was
1: nice. But at one stage, the dartboard was on the other side of the bar, and you had to throw the dart through the bar to get into the dartboard because there wasn't enough room.
3: Mm.
0: Putting 20-cent coin on the table to reserve your game, but then staying on if you win.
1: Oh, no, staying on's always the rule.
0: Still going?
1: Stay on, still the rule.
3: I didn't know that.
1: Oh, yeah.
3: But it's hard to find a bloody pub now with a table in it.
1: It's hard to find a pub with a table that doesn't have a lean and a damaged cushion.
3: Mm. And a drink ring in the middle of it.
1: Oh, see, I don't mind a drink ring.
0: Last drinks
3: or a sting ring? I don't know. I can't remember.
0: Last drinks means you better bloody move.
3: It's time to go.
0: Yeah.
1: Well, you even go back further, and they had the 6 o'clock swill.
0: Yeah.
1: Right. So that was why the Diggers Rest was such a popular hotel for a long time.
3: I had my first beer there.
1: Yeah.
3: Yeah.
1: Okay.
3: Oh, my first legal beer, sorry.
1: First legal beer.
3: Yeah.
1: So the Diggers Rest was outside of the city limits.
3: Yeah, that's right.
1: So the first and last hotel in Fawkner was the first hotel you hit on your drive from Sydney into suburbia, or it was the last hotel you left on the way out of Melbourne. That's why it got its name First and Last.
3: Yeah.
1: The Diggers Rest was outside city limits, so they were allowed to stay open.
3: Yeah.
1: So places could still serve alcohol after 6 o'clock to travellers only. Mm-hmm. So, or residents or people staying in the hotel.
3: Yeah.
1: But Diggers Rest was the first one that was outside the city limits.
3: Do you remember the phone box out the front of the Diggers Rest? There was a phone box in the middle of the car park.
0: Oh, was it?
3: Yeah.
1: So there should be.
3: And a mate of mine, I was in the phone box ringing someone. Yeah. I don't know what it was.
1: And he pushed
3: his bull bar against it and cracked the whole side, you know, the glass on the side.
0: Now, if you've got any memories, 049-710-2000, do add to the show. We'd love to hear from you. Now, moving right along, neighbours. So things that used to happen with neighbours and don't so much now.
1: You used to look over the fence. This was one of the rules in our house.
3: And they were burying someone?
1: Well, that was our house.
3: Oh.
1: You had to look over the fence before you started the incinerator.
0: Washing the line.
1: So over all fences that touched your property, you had to look over the fence before you started your incinerator.
3: Yeah, we're not even allowed to have an incinerator anymore.
1: No.
3: I'd just burn them inside now.
1: Yeah.
0: But knowing
1: still
0: every
1: neighbour's clothesline, though, that's discrimination.
0: Yeah. Knowing every neighbour's name.
1: We knew, so I got older, because I haven't grown up, on the boundaries of Riversdale Road, Warrigal Road, Elgar Road and Burwood Highway.
3: Yeah.
1: That was our main boundary. And I reckon we knew one out of three people in that whole boundary.
3: I know pretty much most of the people in our street.
1: Yeah, but that's your street. I'm talking. So do your boundary of main roads.
3: Yeah.
1: We knew one in three.
3: Yeah.
1: And everybody knew our dog.
3: Yeah. Yeah.
1: Everybody knew the dog.
3: Yeah, well, that's the same with Bill.
1: G'day, fellas. Nev here. I did my apprenticeship as a fitter and turner at the post office workshops in New Zealand, like the PMG here. It was a huge joint.
3: PMG, yeah.
1: Probably 200 employees. Oh, geez, Nev, it's a novel.
3: SA.
1: Electricians, motor mechs, panel beaters, etc. Why is there panel beaters working for an electrical company? At any rate, we had to keep a daily kilometre log of our vans. So every day we'd put 10 kilometres more than what we'd actually done. So by Friday logbook, there was 40 kilometres that the van hadn't done yet. So on Friday arvo, we'd go on a pub crawl.
3: Ah, see, that's just thinking.
1: I remember
3: that's,
1: as an apprentice,
3: clever.
1: Seven vans following each other from pub to pub and getting back to the workshop in a very wobbly state. This was a common event.
0: Yeah.
3: Oh, nice
1: good
3: work.
1: On you, Nev.
3: That's excellent work.
0: Yeah.
1: That's forward thinking.
3: Yeah,
1: I'm not endorsing drinking and driving, but that's forward thinking.
3: Yeah, but look, you know, that's just feathering your nest, I call it.
1: Feathering your nest.
0: But a lot of people do that. They dodgy the K's to get yourself.
3: Just so you can get to the pub and back.
0: Or even if you want to get down to a holiday resort on the weekend and you dodge
3: your
0: K's.
3: Down to our coastal property.
1: It's like the people who have a petrol can to fill up on a Friday and have to fill up on the Monday as well.
3: That's
1: work related.
0: Yeah.
1: Surely.
0: Nev.
1: No, thanks, Nev.
0: Knowing all the neighbours' kids. Remember those days?
3: Yeah.
0: You little brat, get back to home. And
1: I was one of those brats.
3: Yeah, our whole street was full of, I think there was about 8 or 10 kids, and yeah, we knew them all.
1: What about neighbours who used to practice with bow and arrows and miss?
3: Yeah, only you.
0: Got another message there?
3: That was you. You hear this.
0: Dean's out. Sorry.
3: Yeah.
0: Whoops. I was aiming for the magpie.
3: I fired it up in the air and it landed in your backyard.
1: You remember, because I actually missed the fence. I missed the chair, I missed the fence and it went to the...
3: There was a hole in the fence. And it
0: I used to build slingshots using bicycle tyre rubber straps.
1: And ball bearings.
0: Or marble. Jeez, and I used to launch that bastard into the air.
3: And see what it did.
0: And then wait and hear for the... Bing, or the smash.
3: You put the golf ball in the backyard and belt the cover off it and see how hit someone's window.
1: Again, that'd be me just hitting the fence. Yeah. I wouldn't get up.
0: Message from Krusty.
1: I'm getting there. You were talking. I didn't want to interrupt.
0: Oh, that's unusual.
1: Polite.
3: Jeez, you two are being bitchy today. You've been a pair of moles.
0: Makes a change. Go on.
1: Line up the song. Line up the song that I wanted. Yeah. I used to go to the Murder Pub Sunday nights with a group of friends back in the 70s.
3: Was Murder a place in the 70s?
0: Murder pub's near me.
1: It was country in those days. Still had sale yards next door. Yeah, well, sale yards have only just been removed in the last 12 months, I reckon, Krusty.
0: No, I think they're still there. In between the brand new ambulance station
1: and the pub.
0: They've still got them there.
1: Because
0: the council's too scared to knock them down because of their heritage value.
3: Oh, really?
0: Yeah.
3: What, there's really old... This really old cow poo in there now.
0: Just the ramp for the truck to get the cattle.
1: It would probably be listed as a environmentally toxic site. Yeah.
3: Yeah. Right.
1: It's a sale yard.
0: Yeah, but it's still behind the pub, in between the pub.
3: I know the ones in Dandenong. They probably left 15 years ago, I suppose.
0: Yeah.
3: The sale yards in Dandenong.
1: That's
0: the Bridge Inn Hotel.
1: Yeah, that's the Bridge Inn.
0: You're talking about the cattle yards behind the Bridge Inn.
1: Yeah. What's the other pub that's up there?
0: How far up you go?
1: No, not very far. It's. The Gorge Road.
3: I don't even go that far for holidays. I don't even know what you blokes are talking about.
1: There's the one on the roundabout, which is Mernda, but the one that's on Gorge Road and almost...
0: There's no roundabout anymore. It's intersection. There's one on the Gorge Road.
1: Gorge Road, you take the back way through Yarrambat and you come out.
0: Yeah, but that's a
1: what's
0: pub.
1: What's that pub?
0: That's not a pub. That's Rivers Restaurant.
1: The Dan Murphy's is there. There's a pub there.
0: Oh.
1: Yes. Thank you for catching up.
0: The commercial.
1: Yeah, but it was called something else because it was like the Grope and Hope in Montmorency.
3: It's called The Office.
1: Yeah, it was, you know.
0: another one. The corner of...
1: Oh, that was called the Dirty South. Yeah. The South Meringue Pub.
3: Oh, the Dirty South. Yeah. Next to the Dirty Sanchez.
1: Not far. But yeah, it's called the Dirty South.
0: Here's Dead Man's Throttle by Rebel Road Music.
1: Rebel Road Music. Yeah, some of you are going to hate this.
0: Request by D.
1: Yep.
3: Oh, no.
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1: Crank it up.

0: All right, that crap was... No, it was good. Very good. And I believe Rhea doesn't like that song, mate. So it was called Shoot 'Em Up by American West.
1: The one before it, though.
0: Shoot 'Em Up by American West.
1: The one before it, though.
2: That's dangerous for you. You shouldn't be driving with music like that.
0: Oh, huh? Dead Man's Throttle by Rebel Road Music is Rhea's favourite song, is it?
1: I don't know.
0: Yeah,
1: you have to ask her.
0: Yeah, I have to ask her. But no,
1: but Rebel Road Music is Swedish. They're a Swedish band.
2: I'm from IKEA.
1: They are. They're from IKEA. They're Swedish.
2: Very nice.
1: But see, Sweden's always had a hard rock and a heavy metal.
2: A little bit of a dirty side.
1: Yeah. Yeah.
0: The Novelist. Yeah. The Novelist is back.
1: Yeah. Oh, yeah, sorry, no, I'll get to them in a sec. Yeah, so Sweden have always had a heavy metal, like, industry of songs and all that. So besides ABBA, but they've got a huge.
2: Yeah. Oh, ABBA were pretty heavy.
1: They were.
0: They were heavy metal, were they?
1: Yeah, they were.
0: Heavy on metal.
2: Or heavy aluminium.
0: Yeah.
1: That's why their album was called Arrival.
2: That's it.
1: Like never again. Out the back of the workshop was a massive car park where the government vehicles, vans, used four-wheel drives, go for sale were kept. They would hold a big sale every 6 months. They were quite often 50 or more of them there. Apprentice made of mine cut the lock off the gate that was never used and put his own lock on it. On Friday evenings, he'd go there, grab a vehicle, drive it all weekend and return it Sunday evening. No one ever found out on you. Oh. Until now.
0: Used to happen a lot. Until now. Yes.
2: Yeah, but they don't have those yards anymore. Remember that?
1: No, they don't.
0: Yeah.
2: The old SEC used to have all the trucks.
0: Oh,
2: and stuff,
0: one of the first jobs I went to with the State Emergency Service, they rescued this kid. A truck had rolled.
2: Yeah.
0: He was with his old man on a weekend, and when it rolled, he had his arm out the window, and his arm got pinned under the weight of the tip truck.
2: You know?
0: And it had a full load of screenings, but turned out Dad had gone to the depot, knocked off a full load of screenings with the excavator and the truck, headed through Eltham and then rolled it on the corner of Ryan's Road there.
2: Oh, yeah.
0: And the poor little kid got his arm pinned under the truck.
1: That's probably why it's called a tip truck.
2: Did it?
0: Yeah, did
2: it tip
0: all right.
2: Arm?
0: Hey?
2: Did he, like,
0: His arm, yeah, he would have had couple of casts. Yeah, he didn't lose it, no.
1: Oh, had some concrete crushes.
0: But imagine explaining that to the boss on Monday. Yeah, what were you doing with the truck, with the screenings, with the,
2: with your kid in it.
0: And with your kid in the car.
2: Hanging out the window.
0: Yeah. So.
1: Did you write down the case?
0: Caught on all four. Anyway.
1: No, on two, because it was on its side.
0: Well, that's true. Yeah. So now going back to Neighbours. So you used to be able to leave your front door unlocked.
1: What do you mean, used to?
0: Yeah.
1: I still do.
2: Yeah, there's nothing to knock off. I've said this before.
1: Yeah.
0: Then your neighbour would simply just walk around the back and borrow something.
2: The only thing you had of value was your dog.
1: Yeah.
0: He was valuable, was he?
2: He was.
1: He was a good dog.
0: Borrowing a cup of sugar or milk or whatever, yeah. Borrowing tools, yeah. Neighbours.
2: Yeah,
1: there was only certain neighbours that were allowed to sort of have free range to walk through our driveway and go to the garage. There was only two or three.
2: Yeah.
1: Because the rest of the time they didn't know how to use it. They got my dad to do it anyhow.
2: Yeah.
0: Neighbours clicking your mail, except nowadays they collect your mail for other reasons.
1: They collect your packages.
0: They used to collect it and bring it to you as opposed to now they collect it.
1: Oh, it must have been delivered to the wrong address. I didn't realise it was yours.
0: Yeah. I love that those paint bombs they do online.
1: Porch Pirates.
0: Yeah, the Porch Pirates.
1: How many of them are real?
2: Yeah, nah,
0: they're
2: not
0: all
2: real.
0: It's all bullshit. There's a couple. It'd be good to catch a fashion.
2: Wouldn't that be funny?
1: Yeah.
2: Hilarious.
0: AI generated. Neighbours fitting your dog while you're away.

0: Oh, yeah.
1: Yeah, that was a concert.
0: Yeah, I remember feeding the dogs. I had a little, next door neighbour had a corgi, and it was as vicious as all get out. So I used to jump the fence quietly, grab his bowl, put his food in, and then run like shit back over the fence. I remember, attack you.
2: How the hell did you, you know, why would your neighbours leave you in that situation, though? You know what I mean?
1: Well, we had neighbours who wanted us to look after, to make sure their pool
0: got, excuse me,
1: like the chlorine treatment and everything else like that.
0: We used to that too.
1: But it turned out that that was just an invitation for a pool party.
2: Look, that was the first thing I thought when you said it.
1: A summer-long pool party. When they pulled up in the driveway a day early, there was people doing... So it's a four-foot above-ground pool.
2: Yeah. Right?
1: A four-foot above-ground pool.
2: Yeah.
1: Remember that?
2: Yeah.
1: We used to do horsies off the tiled roof into the pool.
2: Yeah. And, didn't we all?
1: Yeah, but they also didn't actually...
2: I've got pictures of me doing that.
1: All the chemicals and stuff were in the garden shed.
0: Yeah, so boy.
2: Yeah.
1: But for some reason, the house was open, and they'd locked it.
2: Oh.
1: Yeah, so what had happened is...
2: Oh, the fridge was being used?
1: Oh, everything was being used. It turned out that one of the local kids was actually big enough to fit between the ceiling battens, the roof battens that hold the roof tiles on, so the tiles got moved. He got lowered through the roof, went through the manhole, opened up the house. It was party central for two weeks.
2: Yeah.
1: Mm. And the pool
2: was... your own fault.
1: The pool was not clean.
0: Now, Dougie. Dougie's just... Doug started listening.
3: Oh, g'day, Doug.
0: He said he had to move Dean and Ron so he'd get a good night's sleep because they are noisy bastards.
1: He's talking about his chickens.
2: Yeah. Sorry.
1: Doug's chickens.
2: Oh, was it his chickens?
0: We calculated that since... I was talking to Doug during the week.
2: Mm.
0: Since Doug started tool time from the very first show, we got a recording of him starting the show.
2: Mm.
0: We have done... There have been like... There's probably the 400th show next week.
2: Really?
0: The 400th Tool Time Show is next week. So Dougie is going to grace us with his presence.
3: Yay, Doug.
0: Yeah.
3: Bring your chickens.
2: No, leave them.
3: No, because
2: Dean and Ron are really bad news.
1: I want Doug to be in the other studio to see if the Ron Sharps and Dean chickens make a better show than the Ron Sharps and Dean humans.
2: Apparently they're rotten mongrels.
0: Are they?
1: I'm thinking the same.
2: Sharps, I don't know about Sharps.
1: Sharps
2: but
1: are
2: I know,
1: supposed to be the placid one of the group.
2: Yeah, I know Dean and Ron are terrible. Yeah,
1: apparently.
0: Shockers. Absolutely shockers.
1: So Doug's coming in next week.
0: Oh, Dougie's coming in.
1: Oh, good on you, Doug.
0: Now, he did send me a recording of his first show. I was going to embarrass the crap out of him, but I can't find it, Dougie. Anyway.
1: So Tool Time, 400 episodes.
0: 400 shows.
1: So if you think that we do this for, 45 weeks, 46 weeks, episodes a year, something like that.
0: So anyway,
1: so that's
0: this is 399 today.
2: Oh, is it really? This is the 399th.
0: Yeah, it's Tool Time show. And then next week is 400. So Tool Time is 400 shows old next week. So a bit of a party.
2: How long was it going before Doug took it over?
0: About six inches.
1: There was no Tool Time before Doug started Tool Time.
2: No, I thought Dougie someone was doing it before.
1: No.
2: Did he actually start it?
1: He started Tool Time.
2: Oh, right.
0: Mm. Well, Chris D, better known as Chris D, started it. Yeah. Mm. So all those who have been listening and trusting and all that, so stay tuned next week. We're going to have a bit of a fun.
1: Are we? And, are we going to have a special episode or are we just going to the normal crap?
0: Just go to the normal crap. Cool. Chris will be there.
2: Uh-huh. Yeah, we've got someone else to crap on with.
1: Okay.
0: Back in the day, every parent in the street was allowed to tell you off.
1: Back in the day, every parent in the street was allowed to slap you across the head.
0: That's what I'm saying,
1: Not just tell you off.
0: Yeah.
1: Or is that just my neighbourhood?
2: That's just yours, man.
1: Okay.
2: You grew up in a bed.
0: Yeah, kids would wander between house to house, no problem at all.
2: Yeah.
0: You know,
2: and they'd you just get a yell out the window, Dad, I'm staying here tonight.
1: It'd be this yell out thing from across the room. Are you staying for dinner?
2: Yeah.
1: Yeah.
0: All right. Sponsors and subscribers, guys. 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

0: Yes, so that was obviously the great Aussie Crawl. Things don't seem.
1: Yeah, he was a cunning linguist, wasn't he?
0: He was, isn't he? I have no idea. Yeah. Do you think it's going to? You think it's going to all right? You think it's going fine, girl? I hope you don't.
1: Are you looking up the lyrics?
0: More, yeah.
1: Why? That's just ruining the song for us.
0: Things just don't seem. It's going to go right. Things just don't seem. It's going to be all right. What did we say? We thought it was.
1: No, we can't say what we thought it was.
2: That was the thing. It always disturbed me. I actually always understood what James Rain said.
0: I thought it was, we don't lie, it's going to be all right, is what he actually sang.
1: I think it was something about your sister. That's what I thought it was. Yeah,
0: prospect of a reconciliation, memories of some funny conversation. No, I got none of that.
1: None of it.
2: So that's what I said. I've always understood
0: it. Yeah. Ron's sitting there going,
2: I have a neurological imbalance.
1: Yeah. Oh, you do.
2: Yeah.
0: You learned that.
1: Look,
0: one
1: we've known that for a long time. We've just told you about it, or you've just discovered it yourself.
2: I just found out there was a term for it.
0: Now we have the Willy Bin wickets. Remember that?
1: Yes.
0: And you yell out, "Car!"
1: And now they've got a sticker for that. We used to paint it on with a paintbrush.
2: It doesn't matter. It doesn't matter because if it hits the bin, it's out.
1: That's it.
2: So the stumps can be whatever height you think. If it hits the bin, you're out.
1: It's as high as the bin is.
2: Yeah.
0: Being in trouble before you, mum would find out before you got home.
2: That's because the neighbours told you.
0: The neighbours had told
1: you.
2: And you always knew you were in trouble when you got your middle name.
0: Yep, that's right, you did.
2: Full
0: name.
2: So I remember there was one time, apparently I was not a good student.
1: Oh.
2: Yes, no. I know. You're shocked.
1: I don't remember that at all.
2: You're shocked. I know, there's a message, yes. Theme for MG World Tours is Father's Day.
0: Father's Day, Vinci Will Talk.
2: Stone and Wood did the song called Father's Day?
0: There is a Father's Day, yeah. We should play that.
2: Stone and Wood? No, they're going to play it for Father's Day.
1: Father's Day was done by.
0: There's a song called Father's Day.
1: Oh, I can't remember.
0: I had it on here, actually.
2: Okay. Anyway, so
1: wasn't Stone and Wood, though.
2: I used to, occasionally, I would miss school, and one time, the neighbours.
1: What is it with you dudes in Burwood? Rach used to.
0: He had a shocking
1: age. Used to wag school tour and hang out under the RSPCA. There was a hay down there and smoke cigarettes.
2: And set fire to them.
1: Yeah, that's what I thought.
0: Dude was a shocking shot. You know, he'd miss school every time.
2: Yeah.
1: So he used to come to trade school and they wish he wouldn't.
0: Yeah.
1: That's what it was. Oh, no,
2: that's
1: Dean's
2: true.
1: Here today.
2: That is true.
1: Oh,
2: yeah.
1: No.
2: Yeah, so the neighbour used to dub us in if she saw us. And there was one time, I know she didn't see us, but I still admitted to it because I thought, she's dubbed us in again.
0: Mm. What about the chatting over the fence when the fence was low enough to talk over it?
1: Yeah, that was what was it called?
2: My dad put a gate in for the neighbour.
1: What was that show where this show come from, Tool Time?
2: Yeah.
1: Home Improvement.
2: Earl used to hang over the fence.
1: Yeah, Home Improvement.
0: That's right.
1: Yeah.
0: Neighbours helping fix your car.
2: Yep.
1: Yeah.
2: And there was no Jim's mowing, so everybody fixed their own fence. Everybody cleaned each other's gutters and stuff like that.
1: Now you've got to get an insurance claim. My neighbour wanted to do that the other day. I said, mate, that's literally a 10-minute job. Don't worry about it.
0: The
1: street, do you want my share?
0: Neighbourhood trailer that everyone used to borrow of one guy had bought a trailer.
1: I have offered it. My neighbours don't take it up. Well.
0: Street Christmas parties?
1: Yeah, that's not a thing.
0: No.
2: Oh, it's.
1: Because one of the neighbours is a dickhead and we don't want to
0: fight him. Impromptu backyard barbies.
1: Yeah.
2: Oh, no. That every Sunday, my dad had a thing called choir practice.
0: Yeah, that's right. I remember that. Yeah, you were telling us. Yeah.
2: And so anybody who stayed after 3 o'clock had to stay for the barbecue dinner.
1: We used to live on a bit of land when we were in Wanturna. It was on Bushy Park Lane.
0: Where the hell's Wanturna?
1: Yeah. No. It was a little bit of land there. And we'd get all the garden waste and all that, make a big fire, a big bonfire out of it.
0: Yeah.
1: And a slab was a quiet drink.
0: Yep.
2: There was at least a dozen King Browns consumed during choir practice.
1: Yeah, King Browns.
0: Neighbours dropping in without texting first, just drop in, there you go.
2: See, that's just an old person thing.
0: Unannounced visitor.
1: Neighbours just dropping.
0: Yeah. Unannounced visitor, yep.
1: Crop dusting or what were they doing?
0: Well, I don't know. Taking someone's bin in when they're away.
1: Yeah.
2: Putting it out when or using it while they're still home.
0: I still got guy next door to collect the mail and stuff. He's a good bloke. He does that. Feeds the fish for me, you know.
1: Does he?
0: Yeah, he doesn't feed the chooks.
1: He feeds the fish.
0: Yeah, beats you to
1: beat
0: it.
1: Beat me to it.
0: Yeah. Everyone knowing who the neighbourhood sticky beak was.
1: Yeah.
0: You always have a Mrs. Kravitz.
1: We do have one of those.
0: You do?
1: Yeah.
0: You do,
1: don't I'm you? Going to her place next week to do some jobs.
0: Yep.
2: We had the person who lived diagonally opposite the corner shop.
1: Yeah.
2: Yeah, and she was...
1: She knew everything.
2: Oh, she was a piece of work.
1: Yeah, we've still got... she, look, I must say our neighbourhood lady like that is a lovely lady, but she knows everybody's stuff.
2: No, this person wasn't a lovely lady. We used to actually go in and turn her paintings upside down. She thought her house was haunted.
1: Or that her house was upside down.
3: Have you got, it must have been windy
1: or something.
2: We used to go in and turn.
3: You got anything to add? 049-710-2000. 049-710-2000. You got something to add? You just recently tuned in.
1: Yeah.
3: Yeah, we're talking about that thing.
2: Were you the neighbourhood house that everybody was warned against?
1: No. Okay. Yours was.
2: No. It was the Austins at our in our.
1: Oh, was it?
2: Yeah, it was the Austins.
1: I thought you were those three kids.
2: Yeah, we were.
1: Yeah.
2: But we weren't the house that people were warned about.
1: Yeah. Right. Watch out for the three boys in that house.
2: Everybody. It was a real village.
3: Mm.
2: Yes, I was the village idiot.
1: Yes.
2: I actually have that job for about six villages. They're waiting to fill their roles elsewhere. But yeah, so the idea was like you go to someone's house and you knew that you were part of their family because you get told off as well. Like if they were telling off their kids, you get told off as well.
1: Yeah, I hated that.
3: And actually, the arguments with neighbours used to be face to face, you know, not online or whatever, you know.
1: And it wouldn't end up in a punch up.
3: You know
1: what I mean? Now, you say something to someone and they'll try and belt you in the face for it. And you're just thinking, oh, mate,
3: now, we're moving on to doctors, and we did mention this earlier, the doctor smoking whilst taking your
2: observations.
1: Taking your temperature.
3: Yeah.
2: I hate it when he confused the thermometer for a cigarette. That used to burn my ass.
1: Oh.
3: Smoking with that, right? Yeah, the difference between a rectal thermometer and an oral one. The taste. House calls, your doctor would be smoking. The family GP knowing your entire family.
2: And he cured everything for you.
3: Yeah. One doctor treating you from childhood to old age.
2: Mm-hmm.
3: Still online, yeah.
2: No, not anymore.
3: You're
2: now
3: dead.
2: It's a specialist.
3: Yeah, no online booking. Mum ringing the receptionist and getting you squeezed in last minute.
2: Mum actually knowing the receptionist.
3: Yeah.
2: You actually
3: knew being the receptionist. Yeah, exactly.
2: Everybody knew everybody.
3: Yeah. Waiting rooms containing Reader's Digest from 1983.
1: Hey.
3: Oh, my God.
1: Well, it was 1983.
2: The fascinating one was the fitness magazines. Like, who's reading them?
1: Yeah. If the doctor's smoking, I'm not reading fitness magazines.
2: Yeah, it's not something that you're going to do. Don't go taking any notes.
1: And then when you sat in the waiting room, you just sat there, you were reading a book, or, you know, not everybody was on the phone. I was looking at it the other day and everybody was on their phone.
2: I had to, last week.
1: Sharps is right now.
2: Yeah. Last week I was driving back from Bendigo.
1: Yeah.
2: And there's some road works on for about 52 kilometres worth. And there was one section there where there were six blokes.
1: All on their phone?
2: No, one was measuring, like with a wheelie stick measurer.
1: Oh, the wheelie stick.
2: And the other five were on their phone.
1: Hmm.
2: Now, if you remember, we used to, because I didn't do a whole lot with you guys, but you'd go to a building site and at morning tea, you would talk.
1: Yeah.
2: And lunch, you would talk.
1: Well, you used to come to our sites and do that sort
2: of
1: stuff.
2: And we chatted.
1: Yeah.
2: Hmm. You know, and look, for one
1: company. They don't say anything.
2: On one of the company sites I was on, we used to do the daily trivia in the paper.
1: Yeah.
2: Like to actually...
3: Oh, we used to do the post trivia.
2: Yeah. You'd do the trivia questions in the paper, and it was a full-on competition.
1: Or you get the People Magazine.
3: People Magazine one. That's the one we used to do,
2: Back in the day when we used to talk to each other.
3: Yeah.
2: It was,
1: we used to converse.
2: It was interesting because you learnt stuff and you also talked about the job and everything else that was going on.
1: That picture and go, oh, there's you.
3: Yeah. Now, going back to doctor surgery, do you remember that?
2: Creepy voice.
3: Going back to doctor surgery, remember that box of toys that the snotty-nosed, viral-infected kids used to play with?
1: And had a booger in it.
3: Yeah.
2: When I was a kid, I was sent to a dentist that smoked while he worked. Gross. Crusty. Ash in your mouth. Yeah.
3: I remember having to go to the dentist under my own steam in Box Hill from Doncaster, up in Station Street it was.
1: Wouldn't your parents used to make you go on your
3: own? Yeah, yeah. And
1: what about if you got sookie and, you know, got a needle?
3: No, it was tough. Yeah, So, you know, I pull up my diapers and just go there, Anyway, one time I had a triple block in filling. This guy used to cash in.
1: Triple charisma bypass.
3: He used to cash in on us. We found out later he was dodgy as.
1: Yeah.
3: Anyway, not thinking, I've had all the injections in the mouth and came out, jumped over the other side of the road to catch the bus back down to Doncaster. And I wanted to go to the corner of High Street and Manningham Road. That's the bus stop I wanted. And I got on the bus, not thinking, walked up the driver and went, it's good.
1: And they understood you.
2: What was the colour of the bus?
0: He looked at me.
1: Was there anybody licking windows?
0: He looked, he looked at me and he gave me, he said, "Nah, guess get in, mate, you'll be right." Yeah, I didn't even pay for it. He just let me go and sit down.
1: He probably felt so.
2: The dentist we used growing up was actually opposite Parliament House. It was like, oh, we're going for a trip into the city.
1: Yeah,
2: it was like,
1: but that was the nearest dentist, I suppose.
2: Yeah, but it was also like that thing of like, oh, you know, like you'd say to the dog, no, we're going for a walk.
1: I'm going to the big town.
2: You're going for a walk, now you're going to the vet.
0: Yeah. Okay, here's one by Powderfinger. On my mind, you're listening to Tool Time 3MBR 97.1.

0: Alrighty, so that was the Great Powderfinger on My Mind. There you go.
1: One of the bands I actually never saw live.
0: Yeah, and we just had Rhea from MG World Tours in into the studio. So, yes, to stick with their theme.
2: Today.
0: Father's Day. Father's Day, that's coming up. For,
1: So think of the band, like, Powderfinger was one of the one band that I... John Mellencamp. That I never actually got to see live. Mm. Like, just about every other band I've enjoyed, I've actually seen live. Mm. That Powderfinger I never got.
0: I thought you saw Carla Minogue, didn't you? I can't remember.
3: Yeah.
0: Anyway.
3: Saw her.
0: What about the Wooden Tongue Depressor back in the day? Remember that? Hold your mouth, say ah.
1: Yeah, and then they put it in a jar.
3: It's been sterilised.
2: We'll use that again.
0: I like the hairdresser used to have that autoclave that used to keep all the combs and stuff, you know, out of kill with lice.
1: Now they just... drop it in Jack Daniels.
0: Let's use the same thing again.
1: Yeah, just put it in Jack Daniels.
0: No, we just keep cutting.
3: Does he complain?
1: No.
0: And I'm sure the...
1: he keeps his hair straight.
3: Yeah.
0: I'm sure the doctor used to stick the stethoscope in a jar of ice before he had a go.
3: Yes. He did it on purpose.
1: Yeah.
0: Yeah. The thermometer under the
1: now
0: tongue.
1: Now cough.
3: Yeah.
1: Gee, your hands are cold.
0: The old mercury. Mercury thermometer.
3: Yeah.
1: Fine if you didn't bite
3: apparently
1: it.
3: Apparently I bit one of those in half when I was a kid.
0: Ooh.
1: That explains a lot.
3: It does, doesn't it?
1: It explains a...
0: Especially the hot and cold flushes.
3: Yeah.
1: It explains a lot.
3: Mm.
0: Glass thermometer that Mum used to shake violently before she stuck it in your mouth or elsewhere.
3: Did they use the same thermometer twice?
0: Yes. Yeah, the rectal, whatever.
3: Yes. I'm glad they come up with those ear things.
0: It's only the taste. Doctors with completely illegible handwriting.
1: That's
0: me. It's still the same. Yeah.
1: I have to take my shopping list to a chemist to find out what I'm buying.
0: Pharmacists somehow being able to read it. There you go.
1: There you go.
0: Medical certificates written in tiny pieces of paper.
1: That was the thing. Like, if you're...
0: used to be on a pad. It wasn't actually something they printed out. It was actually just written on a pad.
1: It was on a pad. And it had their name at the top. And if you happen to be able to, I don't know, acquire one of those pads, you could actually write your own medical certificates.
3: Mm. Yeah.
1: Not that... I did that.
0: When you had sore tonsils,
3: I used to write for my brothers. I used because I was a bit older than them. Yeah. I used to write them, you know.
1: Signed Ron's mum.
3: Epstein. The first one did that. I had to change that after that.
0: Yeah, you can't make it today because
1: and the word was written.
3: What were you doing?
0: Being told to take two aspirin and rest. And
1: here's one just popped in my head.
3: Oh no!
0: Wow.
1: We didn't have
0: about
1: show day.
0: Did.
3: Yeah.
1: We didn't actually have show day,
3: you had
1: but
3: to wag it.
1: Yeah. Like my dad would come and say, "Oh, we're going to go to the show on Wednesday. Come on, we're all going to the show." And so everybody got pulled out of school and all the rest of it.
3: But that's in the days when you could afford to go to the show.
1: Well, yeah, no.
3: Now it's a bank loan.
0: You used to get pulled out of school, did you?
1: Opposed to... Yeah, but
3: you've
1: got to
3: grab something.
1: He used to always get free passes stuff. Like, he never took us if he had to pay.
0: And there was some sort of stuff used to paint on your tonsils. When you had sore tonsils, before you got your tonsils out, they used to paint this...
3: Have you got your tonsils there?
0: No, mine are still there.
3: Yeah, I need them to chew with.
0: We had a doctor. We actually had a doctor who used to make up his own compounds. He was a compound chemist. They're very rare. I think there's still a couple.
3: What is a compound?
1: Oh, no, we haven't.
0: What have we got?
1: Ron from Berwick, RFB. RFB here. Has anyone mentioned Billy Cart and malted milkshakes? Believe mobile phones... stuffed and our productivity.
0: Ron?
1: I can't... decipher that part, Ron. I believe mobile phones, her stuffed and our productivity. I'm not sure about that. Malted milkshakes I've talked about. Billy carts.
3: Dean was talking about milkshakes that come straight out of the cow. It's still warm.
1: We had a billy cart, so we lived on a steep hill. It had to be a good 30-degree pitch in Burwood.
3: Yeah.
1: And we had these billy carts that we had...
3: No brakes.
1: No,
3: you
1: no,
3: slid it.
0: Yeah, the heels in your shoes. The heels in your shoes.
1: No, we actually had handbrakes.
0: Wow. Well,
1: but we had 12 carriages.
3: Oh, yeah.
1: The last three carriages, when you turn a corner, the whiplash on that.
3: Yeah,
1: we used to have kids literally rolling across Elga Road.
3: Mm.
1: Like, so we'd hit the Elga Road, do the big handbrake, whip the end around, and the last three carriages would disconnect.
3: Yeah, we had roller across now,
1: over. Oh, you'd kill someone.
0: We had the three bits of 4x2. The back one was nailed to the centre one.
3: That's it.
0: And then the front one had a big bolt in it with a rope.
3: And that was your steering.
0: And it was ball-bearing wheels, and you'd fly down. Our hill was pretty steep. You'd fly down, you hit a rock, and your ass would go along that bit of timber and pick up any splinter that was there.
1: So it was when we had
3: the
1: roadside collections. Yeah, not now where you got to book them in. It was once a year. It was between this week and everybody put their hard rubbish out.
0: Yeah.
1: When you found prams.
0: Pram wheels. Was that?
3: You know, the other one we liked was the everybody, someone who had got rid of an old lawnmower.
0: Oh, yeah.
3: Those wheels were
1: cool. Lawnmowers, excellent. In our neighbourhood, everybody fixed their lawnmowers. Nobody threw them out.
0: Old Victor wheel, we had that. Well, I had a half a pedal pusher. I cut it in half, put like big golf buggy wheels I'd found on the back.
3: Yeah.
0: And it was a hot rod, you know.
3: Yeah.
1: His billy cart was lowered at the front.
3: Yeah, lowered at the front.
0: I'd hit so many gutters and, you know, lampposts and stuff like that.
3: The center would break out.
0: It used to go down the street. On its side, I'll be steering left, going down straight. So we actually painted on the side of it, lurch.
3: Yeah.
0: The girls will remember.
1: Yours is pre-green machine. Remember, you could slide on those?
0: Yeah.
1: I've still got the photo of a billy cart that we built. It had a air fender over the top of it.
3: Really?
1: Oh, yeah.
3: Got technical.
1: We had classy billy carts. Oh, it wasn't just a milk crate. Sitting down, and we didn't steer. Our first ones you steered with your feet, but we found out you couldn't fang a corner hard enough because your foot would get in the way.
3: You can't turn it.
1: Then we had ropes, and then we had.
3: But you still needed your feet because the rope wasn't quite like ones. You know,
1: we had to put your feet somewhere.
3: I know, but you had to. If you had rope,
0: right,
3: it was only just to help you pull to the steering wheel.
0: We've got to play some sponsors and subscribers, and we better read out our sponsors and subscribers.
1: I've got an old list.
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0: Yeah, now, Ronnie from Berwick, that last bit of your message, I believe mobile phones, her stuff and our productivity. Not quite over what you mean there, so write what you meant there. That'd be great. Thanks, buddy.
1: Fight with autocorrect.
0: Yeah.
1: Have a fight with it. Punch it up.
0: He's probably doing what I do. I do voice to text in the car, and you should see the crap that comes out of that.
1: No, I see.
0: And I keep correcting again and say, no, I meant this, and it'll do it wrong again and again, and I just give up. So.
1: I just call people. So we got dumb people who actually, it's their fault.
0: We do. We better go for the their fault list. Exactly. Fault. Yeah.
1: So who's the plumbing company?
0: ATB Plumbing with Andrew. Thank you very much for contributing to Tool Time. ATB Plumbing. So Andrew.
1: Alpha Tango Bravo.
0: Anyone listening wants to get a good plumber, call ATB Plumbing.
1: Endorsed by 3MDR.
0: Exactly. Thanks to Andrew. And moving right along. What do we got?
1: Okay, who else we got? We got Das from Castlemaine.
0: Hey, Das, thank you.
1: We've got Ricky P from. Is Ricky P back on the road? Ricky P on the docks?
0: No, not the docks, but he's driving again,
1: okay,
0: I think.
1: Cool.
0: Yeah, g'day, Ricky. Right. Thanks, buddy. And Guzzapepe.
1: Okay, yeah, cool. Audrey the Pig.
0: Thanks, Audrey.
1: Bugs from South Springvale.
0: Hey, Bugsy.
1: Charlie from Maxfield.
0: Charles.
3: It's South Springvale. Scott Hollis will be coming up soon. Springvale? Is South Springvale better than ordinary Springvale?
1: I don't know. It's like, why is there a suburb between Kinglake and Kinglake West? It's not that big, but there's a suburb in between. Actually, school holidays coming up, but I know Raleigh's changed jobs. Maybe Charlie will come in during school holidays. Maybe.
10: I think, yeah.
1: Mary Christie from...
0: Mary Christie, how are you?
10: Castlemaine.
1: Castlemaine, okay, cool. Doug from Castlemaine.
0: Yeah, Dougie.
1: 80 Zone from Cranbourne. Mark from Warnate.
0: How are you, Zone? How are you?
1: Matt the Trimmer from Mount Martha. Thank
0: Matt,
1: you, Matt.
0: Yeah, Matty.
1: Hope you're well.
0: Mark from
1: Raleigh from Maxfield.
0: Yeah, Rawls.
1: Brett from Avonsley.
0: Hey, Brettie.
1: Carol from...
0: Carol from Low Plenty.
1: From Low Plenty. Hi, Seth.
0: Sorry. Lynn from Montmorency.
1: Craig from Lynn all from over Australia, who happens to be in Kings Canyon right at the moment.
0: Yep.
1: Yeah, tell us how long you're there for. Rupert from Scoresby.
0: Hey, Ruby.
1: Ruby. Who else we got here? Lynn from?
0: Montmorency.
1: Montmorency.
0: Yep.
1: And I've got Orlando from Cockatoo.
0: G'day, Orlando.
1: Isn't there a Deb from Upway?
0: Deb from Upway. And then there's Guzza Pepe, and they're coming out. They've been playing a couple of gigs, actually.
1: Is Guzza Pepe still?
0: They've released a couple of songs.
1: All you people, bless subscriptions you. Will be almost due for renewal.
0: Yes, they will be due for renewal.
1: But if you wait until Radiothon,
0: yep.
1: you can win a prize.
0: Which is Radioactive. Yeah.
1: So maybe win a prize.
0: Coming up.
1: I'm not saying you will.
3: It's all going to, all helps to keep the radio show, the radio going.
1: It helps keep us on air. Well, so that's probably a disincentive.
3: Not just us.
1: Oh, okay.
3: There's lots of us here.
1: Oh, is there lots of us
3: I
1: here?
3: I did notice the other day. I thought it was just us being very, you know, self-absorbed. But there was quite like 50 people in the room, wasn't there, Sharps?
0: Yeah. Yep, there was. There was. Yeah,
3: there's a lot of presenters here.
0: Yeah, yeah. So I think there's 100 and something shows.
1: There's a lot.
3: Yeah. There's a lot of people in here, and it's only a... very small amount of money that's needed to keep it all going.
1: I'm saying there's no more than 70, because I'm looking at that program guide up there. There might be 10 per column. There's 7 days, 70. So I'm not saying 100, but there's hundreds of hours.
3: Yeah.
1: But there's only about 70 shows.
0: There's a lot of Larry Lyrebirds in there, but yeah, there's a lot.
1: Yeah, it's about 70 shows.
10: A lot of people...
1: that's the time out of their busy lives and schedules to entertain and inform you.
3: That's it.
0: Mm.
1: Except for us. We don't entertain, we don't inform.
0: Bit of an excess, guys. This is Just Keep Walking.
3: Okay.
1: From Shabu Shabu.

0: Beast.
1: All right, so we just had Just Keep Walking by INXS, followed by We Can Get Together by The Flowers. Great song.
2: Flowers.
1: And Ronnie,
3: you know how sad that is that I remember.
1: Ronnie hasn't sent us the updated information on his message yet, but anyway.
3: I did nothing about it.
1: So going back to the medical side of things, Vicks apparently cured everything. If you ever watched Sushi Mango, and they had this skit where they everything was try the Vicks. Yeah, their Italian mother used to put Vicks on everything.
3: You know. I thought it was Windex.
1: Windex. Your mum was clean.
0: That was my tongue.
1: What about Mercurochrome? Went on everything.
3: Yes.
0: Yeah. I think this is the reason why
1: Savlon.
0: I enjoy certain types of alcohol, because SM33 was the toothache cure for everything. Any mouth problem, SM33. And it tastes a lot like rum.
1: There you go.
0: So I'd fake toothaches occasionally.
3: Yes, of course.
1: My sister Carol was just mentioning back in the billy cart days.
3: Yeah,
1: used to use the heels of our shoes as brakes, and her foot got caught under one of the billy carts and dragged backwards. But you know, fun times.
3: Hilarious.
1: What have we got? A message from
0: Ron from Berwick.
1: Yep.
0: Hi, RFB here again. Last week, an artist called Steve Turner was played. I'm assuming he heard an artist called Steve Turner was played. Can you give me some more information on this artist? Thank you. Was that you guys? Yeah. I wasn't here, so I'm innocent for a change.
3: Well, Ron, we don't remember what we did yesterday.
0: I don't remember what I did an hour ago.
3: This is actually a special
0: Steve Turner course.
3: We're brought here in a special bus.
4: We had Dolly
0: talking about that. How he got onto the bus? Steve Turner.
1: Silverchair, Dragon, Split Ends, The Black Sorrows, Slade, The Angels, Midnight Oil, Choir Boys. Was it us, mate?
3: It might have been. He doesn't listen to anyone else.
1: Rocky Horror, Dolly Parton, INXS. We played all that last week. I can see it
0: so
1: here.
0: So Steve Turner. Okay. Look, we'll put it to the station manager. They may be able to find it.
3: Steve Turner.
0: I don't know who Steve Turner is. No. But.
3: Don't he live down the road?
0: Well, no, that's Steve Corner.
3: Oh.
1: But I was just looking at last week's show. I've got last week's show on the computer here, and I can't see Steve Turner, mate. Sorry about that. Steve Turner, I don't even know who he is.
0: I'm actually going to look it up.
1: You're going to look it up?
0: How rare is that? How rare is that?
3: What you've done, you've set him a challenge now, Ron. He won't let it go. He's like a dog with a bone.
0: I don't know. I don't know who Steve Turner is. I'm guessing it could be maybe Songs Under the Floor.
3: Just stay over there quietly and see if you can find it, all right? Sharps and I will continue
0: Who's the unsigned?
3: What's next, Sharps?
1: All right, everyone reading the magazine.
0: Who's the unsigned
1: magazine
0: show we got?
1: What?
0: On the playlist. Who's the unsigned show? There's we have a program, not us, but we have a program that does unsigned artists and such like that. It might have been played on there.
5: Today?
0: No, I don't know if it's today.
5: No, yeah.
0: Anyway, all right. So Steve Turner, there's a guy called Steve Turner who's an American artist.
3: Go Sharps.
1: Everyone reading from the magazine, same magazines, week after week. Every time we go to a doctor, same
3: we
1: magazine.
3: The surgery,
1: The receptionist knowing your whole medical history.
3: The receptionist did?
1: Yeah, that's a bit embarrassing. Walk up, how's the gout going?
3: How's your syphilis going?
1: Syphilis.
0: Hey, Mrs. Jones, how's your burst lumbago?
1: Doctors actually carrying little black bags?
0: The old Gladstone bag.
3: What did they have in there?
1: Yeah.
0: Gladstone's.
3: Oh, Gladstone.
0: Well, it's called Gladstone bag.
3: Oh, well, I thought it might have been Claxton.
1: A horn.
3: That's the one.
1: Now, what about holidays? Driving interstate without air conditioning?
0: Seats and metal
1: final
0: seat
1: seats.
0: Belt.
3: Hey.
1: Branding your legs
0: with
1: buckles and stuff like that.
0: Hey, Tricia.
1: Hello, Trish.
6: The answer to the quiz is, has stopped productivity.
1: I'm sorry, what was that?
0: Ron from Berwick.
1: Yeah.
0: Trisha's helping us out.
1: Yeah.
0: Has stuffed our productivity. Okay, cool.
3: Translation. Look, that would have been, a sensible way to look at it.
0: Yeah, I was reading too much into it.
3: That's it.
1: Thank you, Trish.
3: Thank you.
1: Yeah, and have a good show.
0: So there's a Steve.
3: Very naughty today. Are we?
0: There's guy called Steve Turner who's a guitarist known for his work with Green River and Mudhoney. These genres are alternative rock, grunge rock, and punk rock.
1: Yeah.
0: I hope that helps you out, Ron from Berwick. I don't think it was our show. It might have been Songs Under the Floorboard, because if it's a punk style, that would fit right in with B. But we've got another show with unsigned artists. So, no, this guy's older than me, but not as old as Sharps. So,
3: oh, jeez.
0: Oh, have a shot.
3: Hey?
0: Have a shot.
3: Fire that over the bow.
1: All right. We've got a bit of time for another song. The Boys Light Up by Ozzy Krall.
3: Yeah. Why not?
1: Good song.
0: I understood all these words, too.
1: You're listening to Tool Time 3 NBA 97.1.
3: Totally ignored.
0: As he always does.

0: right. Australian Crawl. Boys light up.
1: Got some information for you, Ron from Berwick. Hey, Till Timers. Dan on Audio Blast, Wednesdays 5 to 7pm, interviewed guys from Mudhoney last week. Mudhoney. And Steve Turner's part of Mudhoney.
2: Oh, there you
1: last
2: go.
1: Last week, uncut and onside, retired months ago. Cheers, Freddie. Thank you, Freddie. So there you go. This is what happens on community radio.
0: Yeah, exactly. Freddie does
2: get involved.
0: And yep, Freddie does the Imaginary Friend show on a Tuesday morning, guys. Listen to that. It's great.
1: So, yeah, everybody, you ask a question. If we can't make up an answer that sounds feasible. If I can't make up an answer that's feasible. We put it out there and people respond and you learn stuff.
0: Yeah. What about fighting with siblings in the backseat over territory? You know, remember that?
1: Yeah. Well, it wasn't a problem in my when I was a child because I used to have to lay on the parcel tray.
2: I know. I did mention that last week.
0: And what about fish and chips on a roadside picnic table? It was usually concrete, you know, might have been...
1: No, it was treated pine, still had the arsenic leaching out of it.
0: Oh, yeah, treated pine as well. Yeah, and it's covered in bird poo and, yeah,
2: and
0: that was the days. Yeah,
2: you know, bird variety would come down and steal your chips.
1: Rosella's up in the hills here.
0: No. Well, actually, at Healesville Sanctuary, up near Healesville, there's the Maroondah Dam, I think it is.
2: Yes.
0: Yeah. If you don't watch it, you're having a barbecue there, the kookaburras will fly through and take a whole snag out of your hand.
2: Mm. Yeah, the buggers, when we were at Echuca, the buggers are stealing our cheese.
0: Yeah.
2: We were fishing, remember?
1: Yeah, that's only because we were shit at casting.
2: And we were also oblivious to what was going on behind us.
0: Yeah.
1: So, Ron from Berwick, I hope that last message helped you out with Steve Turner.
0: Yeah. And thanks to Phil. Sandwiches wrapped in greaseproof paper before glad wrap. Remember that?
1: Mm.
0: Yeah.
1: Single ply wax toilet paper.
0: yes, that was pretty shit. I mean, they're really bad. Yeah. Yeah.
2: Because when you're finished with your sandwiches, you can use it.
1: And if you didn't use it for that, you can blow your nose.
2: There you go.
0: Staying in motels with those little packet of biscuits. Remember those? And they're all stale.
1: Oh, here's something I haven't seen for ages.
2: What?
1: When you used to do the road trip and you're going up to relatives or whatever and you're going, and you used to be able to get the 8-pack of cereals.
2: Yes, with cornflakes.
0: You still get
2: them.
0: Can you still get them? Bubbles, yeah.
1: The 8-pack,
2: you can.
0: The Cocoa Pops, you want 3 Cocoa Pops and all they give you is 1.
1: Yeah, because that was the favourite.
0: Special K.
2: And then you get, what was the one they always gave you was Special K.
0: All brand, Special K, Kellogg's, cornflakes. Cornflakes,
1: you'd get
0: Cocoa Pops.
1: The older ones, yeah. Because the
0: Sultana brand.
1: You snap them in half, like pull the little full tab.
2: That's it.
0: Yeah.
1: You can still get them, can you?
0: Yeah.
1: I haven't. Oh,
0: yeah.
1: Okay.
0: Yeah, variety. Kellogg's variety packs, yeah. Caravan parks without jumping.
2: Caravan parks. 1972.
1: Should see what else is in that caravan when you lift it up the bed.
0: Yeah. Caravan parks without jumping pillows or water parks.
1: Oh, good old days.
0: Yeah, exactly. All right, I'm going to play a song in the background called By the Master's Apprentices.
2: You had to bring your own Treadley to the caravan park.
0: Of course, I love you.
1: So you should.
2: Yeah.
0: And we're coming to the end of the show. So, you can't hear it,
1: 6:30 in the morning, there'd be one parent yelling out to their kid when everybody else is trying to sleep, saying, just screaming at the kid from ages ago.
2: Yeah, that's it.
0: So we've got a bit of a song in the background.
1: A song in the background, but we've got a message from Krusty. He's disappointed in you.
0: Oh, really?
1: He is. Hey, Sharps, what's happened to the cheesy dad jokes?
0: Oh, yeah.
2: Oh, yeah, haven't had a chance today.
0: Haven't had a couple of cheesy dad jokes.

0: Cheesy jokes.
1: He's been doing the cheesies.
2: you've sparked him, Krusty. He's looking on his phone for some of his dad jokes. Yeah. And his mouth's moving while he's reading it, which has always amused me. People who do that. Why did you... But you're reading a book.
3: I can't read that. I got one here about the kidney being one. I can't read it. No.
2: You probably could.
3: Yeah.
2: So, yeah, the...
3: Look, Krusty, I asked my anaesthetist, since you've been in under the knife yourself, I asked him if I could have my own... administer my own anaesthetic. And he said, yeah, sure, go ahead, knock yourself out. And you're wondering why we don't...
0: See? We don't want to encourage him, Krusty. This is the thing.
2: I have a dieting tip.
3: Then there was...
0: What's that?
2: Okay. Adding protein powder to regular food is the best diet tip that I've found.
0: Yeah?
2: Yep. For example, I put some of this protein powder on my pancakes, made them inedible.
0: Mmm. Beautiful.
3: Where's the joke?
2: It'll catch up to you. Don't worry.
3: I joined an amateur autopsy group, Krusty. Today is open mic night.
2: Hey,
0: Krusty, this is your fault, mate. This is your... You've started them off.
3: Why did the kid cross the playground? To get to the other slide. Like that?
0: The other slide!
2: Mahoney.
3: That's it. Found a genie, rubbed the lamp, and it said, make a wish, Sharps. I said, yeah, I wish I was rich, you know. And he goes, okay, rich, make a second wish. Shocking.
2: Yeah, anyway. You're told that you're a bad influence.
3: Come on.
2: I've decided I'm not a bad influence.
0: Yeah, no.
2: I'm a good time with consequences.
3: A good time with consequences. Yeah. Like it. Remember, I'll go back to cars. Everyone knows how to use jumper leads back in the day. They don't now.
2: Now you buy the lithium battery
0: I think I mentioned the other day that someone, you know, can you jump start the modern car? Does it damage?
2: You can. You've got to earth the car instead of going straight to the battery. Yeah. Now, can you start an electric, jump start an electric car?
0: No.
3: Yeah.
2: The answer is no full stop?
0: No full stop. What you got to do now, RACV are getting around with a charging thing, and they put 4% or something in your car and that'll get you going again.
2: So they've got a little generator that's run by unicorn tears.
0: Right,
2: because it's all, you know.
0: No, it's petrol driven.
2: All right, guys. All the car chargers are.
3: You've been listening to Tool Time.
2: It's your fault.
3: 3MDR 97.1.
0: I've
3: got to cut you off. This
0: is
3: Sharps, Dean, and Ron. And we've got 1 minute and counting down.
0: Thank you.
3: Thanks for listening, everybody. Thanks for all the people who contributed. Really appreciate it. And we look forward to hearing from you next week. Krusty, Nev, Ron.
0: Donate some money. Thank you, people.
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1: I do, yes.
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1: That would be lovely.

0: 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This is Trisha Zima.
1: And this is Rhea.
0: She's back on the mic.
1: I'm back.
0: Zip around the country.
1: Yes, very quick trip to Queensland and back. So.
0: At least you went to the warm.
1: It was actually like hot.
0: Oh, I could imagine. I
1: hadn't packed anything. So I had to go to Kmart and
0: pick up
1: a couple of outfits because it was stinking.
0: Oh, dear.
1: Anyway, I'm home now.
0: Good. And safe.
1: And home and safe.
0: How were the hounds while you were gone?
1: Very good. They got babysat very nicely. My son came over and my partner did a lot of the work.
0: Oh, good.
1: So I'm very lucky to have a good support group.
0: Oh, that's lovely.
1: Yeah.
0: Well, we're cat-sitting now, as my daughter is... jetted over to India to do her last 3-month placement in her university course.
1: Wow.
0: So big thing for her.
1: Yeah, but how's Ziva Zilashet coping?
0: Look, they sit at either end of the hall.
1: Yeah.
0: And look at each other.
1: Well, that's good. At least there's no claws.
0: Yeah.
1: Sussing each other out. Yeah. You're in my house.
0: That's right.
1: You're in my house now.
0: And I think... Tasha's cat is settling in.
1: Yeah.
0: Willow, and she has been. I've even caught her on my husband's lap, having a snuggle and a purr.
1: Oh, if you don't mind.
0: So I just hope Ziva doesn't start to get jealous.
1: Well, that's when you just you pet her while Willow's being petted. So
0: that's exactly right.
1: So, just like kids.
0: Yeah, you do. You have to divide and conquer.
1: Yes.
0: Absolutely. But so far, she seems to be going really, really well.
1: Yeah.
0: And then I have my daughter's stuff is everywhere.
1: Oh, no.
0: So, and she's a plant person like my grandmother. She's a green thumb.
1: Oh.
0: I've got pot plants coming out my ears now that I have to water, but that's okay.
1: Oh.
0: Thank you to the lads.
1: Oh, good show.
0: Oh, they were very naughty. I didn't realise how naughty they were when they were younger.
1: Oh, yes. Oh, very much so. Yes.
0: Some of the stories they do tell. Ooh, okay. I hope their mothers weren't listening.
1: I don't think any of them got their mothers anymore.
0: Oh, okay. Well, that's where we are in life.
1: Unfortunately.
0: Yep.
1: Yeah, pointy end of the stick.
0: Yes.
1: Yeah.
0: For all of us, and it goes far too quick.
1: Yes. And what's our theme for today?
0: Our theme for today is Father's Day.
1: Because that's on Sunday.
0: It is. And I've just had a beautiful MG event 2 weeks ago.
1: Mm-hmm.
0: I've got another MG event this weekend.
1: Oh.
0: So, yeah. So
1: does it get a good turnout even though there's Father's Day and all inclusive?
0: Oh, I think it's on Saturday. So we're doing Motocana on Saturday.
1: Right.
0: And Conacross.
1: Mm-hmm.
0: So we do the sports car on Saturday and then Sunday is your day to be with family.
1: Lovely.
0: So, yep. No, it's not a weekend. It's not a full weekend.
1: Okay.
0: Versus in September, I've got a full weekend away.
1: We are in September.
0: Yeah.
1: So
0: September 12th and 13th, I think I'm off.
1: So not this one, next weekend.
0: Yeah.
1: Wow.
0: Yeah.
1: That's big.
0: Yeah. Should be good. Should be fun.
1: You love it.
0: I'm just trying to figure out how to pack. Because MGs have the tiniest little...
1: compression bags. Well,
0: they're literally, truly, you know, a two-seater. And, you know, no boot.
1: Okay.
0: So it's going to be interesting to pack.
1: Just pack wet ones.
0: Yeah.
1: There's your shower. We're the same clothes. You'll be fine.
0: So anyway, thanks to the lads for their wonderful program. And yes, very naughty, very naughty. And we'll keep them in mind for requests coming up.
1: Yes, we have one request already.
0: It is Father's Day.
1: Oh, and there's another one coming through.
0: Oh, good. Excellent.
1: Let me just read that.
0: And we're going to have our Hannah Schmidley moment.
1: Oh, lovely.
0: And then we're going to support our Indigenous society.
1: I have to be stand corrected. Sharps' mum turned 92.
0: Ooh.
1: Last week.
0: Ooh, congrats.
1: And she listens
0: Happy birthday.
1: Every week to hear.
0: Oh.
1: So I think that's gorgeous.
0: Wonderful.
1: That's very good.
0: Wonderful, wonderful. It's good to have family like that.
1: It is indeed.
0: I'm like you, though. My mother and father are long gone, although
1: yes.
0: My mum only went
1: This year?
0: Yeah, last year.
1: Was that last year?
0: Yeah, last year. June of last year. Time flies.
1: Oh, my goodness.
0: Yeah, it's been a year. So that's all right. Oh. She made it 90.
1: 90.
0: So good innings.
1: Yeah.
0: Good innings. So anyway, we're going to start off with our Hannah Smedley moment.
1: Lovely. And what's she singing today for us?
0: She is singing Stare Away.
1: Stare Away.

0: And that was Hannah Schmidley with Stare Away.
1: Beautiful as usual.
0: Yes, and she's on the Beast now on a regular basis, so you can hear here on our station on a regular basis, which is very exciting. And I think she's beginning to produce music again.
1: Oh, that's excellent.
0: Yes, I can't wait to get my hands on something new.
1: Yes.
0: Because she's got 3 albums out, I think.
1: Oh, she's very talented. Very talented, for sure.
0: Now, we're going to be chasing around the world. We've got a few requests, but we're going to start out with our acknowledgement of country.
1: This is 3
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0: And that was Alan Dorjen and Michael Atherton with Aphrodisi.
1: Aphrodisi.
0: Yeah, as in didgeridoo,
1: oh.
0: I would think. Yeah.
1: Okay.
0: Shorted version of didgeridoo. So beautiful, beautiful work. Now, we're headed off to Father's Day. So we're going to start out with, and this was a pick not only of Dean's.
1: Yes.
0: Yes. So we're going to start it up. That's also our theme. And then we'll come back to the father of all cars.
1: Excellent.
0: Yeah.
1: AMDR
0: 97.1 FM.

0: And that was
1: Father's Day. Weddings, parties, anything.
0: Anything off their album. Keeps on keeping on.
1: Right.
0: Now, the next one up, we've got two lined up. One is Sharp. Is this Sharp's pick?
1: Father and Son by Cat Stevens.
0: Yeah, and then your pick.
1: Which will be Leader of the Band by Dan Fogelberg.
0: Excellent. So we'll get these going.
1: Hope you enjoy them.
0: And I hope you enjoy your Father's Day, and I hope you plan something lovely.
1: Yes.
0: Although we're going to be childrenless this Father's Day, so.
1: Hey, wow.
0: Yeah, because one's in India and the other's up in Deniliquin.
1: If you've got the cats.
0: Yes. And the cats are in the grand final semi.

It's not time to make a change. Just relax, take it easy. You're still young, that's your fault.

0: Oh, loved those two.
1: It was pretty, wasn't it?
0: Look, those are ancient and wonderful. Yeah. They've been around for so long.
1: Yeah. Oh, well, I didn't know the name of the Dan Fogelberg
0: really?
1: Song. Didn't really, but yeah.
0: I've got that album, Phoenix.
1: Oh, wow.
0: Yeah, one of my first albums was Dan Fogelberg.
1: Okay. Yeah.
0: Behind the Bee Gees and Whispering Jack.
1: Yeah.
0: John
1: yeah.
0: Farnham.
1: Yeah.
0: I've still got that original.
1: Wow.
0: Apparently it's worth about $80 now, that album. They're going back up. They really are.
1: Oh, yes, I just tried to start a collection. Just way out of my league.
0: Well, this has been collected since I was, you know, in my teens. So,
1: yeah. I had the Wombles. That was my very first album.
0: Okay, love it. Love it. No, mine was the Bee Gees.
1: Yeah.
0: Mine was the Bee Gees.
1: But okay. Anyway,
0: now,
1: what?
0: We were talking, but...
1: What are we driving?
0: Oh, yes. Now, the father of the car.
1: Father of the car.
0: Is, of course, Carl Friedrich Benz.
1: Uh-huh.
0: He is considered the father of the car. He was a German engine designer. And he patented his Benz Patton motor wagon in 1885. And that is considered the car, the father of all cars. And
1: 1885.
0: While you're gone, I did clocks as one of our themes.
1: Okay.
0: And the clock was originated. A car clock originated in that same car.
1: Oh.
0: In the Benz Patton motor wagon. So he really was at the leading edge.
1: Ahead of his time.
0: Yes. So
1: wow.
0: There you go. And so he is known as the father of the car and as the father of the automobile industry. And we're going to be running around in a Benz motor wagon.
1: Benz motor wagon?
0: Little four-seater. Looks like Chitty Chitty Bang Bang.
1: Gorgeous. Gorgeous.
0: We're going to go after our sponsors and come back for more beautiful father songs. And if you'd like a song,
1: yes,
0: you can SMS at 0497102000 or
1: give me a call when the music's playing on the studio phone at 97525678.
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0: headed off to Croatia now.
1: No.
0: Actually, we're going. Croatia. I'm sorry. We're going to Hungary.
1: Hungary.
0: Are you hungry?
1: Speaking of food, I can always eat. Hungary, here we come.

0: And that was, now Peter gave me this disc.
1: Okay.
0: Yeah, Peter from Upbeat Soul. And that was a lovely little number from Samba de Janeiro.
1: So it was quite jaunty,
0: yeah,
1: wasn't it?
0: Yeah, it was very music mix, that reggae feel as well.
1: Yeah.
0: Yeah. Now,
1: where are we going?
0: We're headed off to more father songs.
1: Yes?
0: Yes. A father's hug.
1: Oh, I like that. If you've got a request, just send it in, 04971 02000. It doesn't have to be Father's Day.
0: No. Nope.
1: But give us a buzz. 9752 5678.

around.

0: Oh gosh, that was a trifecta there. We started off with a father's hug. That was Rolf Kent. Beautiful.
1: That was lovely.
0: Yeah, beautiful classical number. And then a French number with Jimmy Rolls and Ron Carter. And it was Caroline et Dadi font l'école Bisonnière. Say that. I'm not going to say that three times fast.
1: Nope.
0: But we're keeping the father songs rolling. We've got a few about daddy.
1: Yes.
0: We're going to do a bit of a throwback. We're going to go to Ivan Rebrov. And I think he is from Russia.
1: Uh-huh.
0: In front of my father's house stood a linden tree. FM. Voice of the

0: Or my door daddy.
1: That was Ray of Vax, All About Daddy. Before that, we had Lito Rosa, Love Songs for Night People, My Heart Belongs to Daddy. And off to Russia we went, Ivan Rybarov, Around the World, live at Sydney at the Opera House.
2: Wow.
1: In front of my father's linden tree. So now we've got a request. We're just going to put through our favorite sponsors and talk about the Radiothon, because that's coming up. And we've got to do some freaky facts as well, and some music trivia and lots of other things. So it's still a full hour.
2: And a shout out to Tanya.
1: Yes, a shout out to Tanya. She felt like she should be doing some aerobics this morning to the CD that Peter gave me.
2: Yes.
1: And Rio de Janeiro.

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